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5: If you love offense, then week one of the NFL season what is absolutely for you. We've got Monday Night Football tonight. Ian's here. You're listening to Amber and Ian. 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Entering tonight's game, Ian, teams are averaging 25 points per game. That is on pace to be the highest league-wide scoring average in week one since that 1970 merger. That's if tonight goes over 42 points. If you hit the over on 42 points, it will be the highest week one scoring average that we have ever seen in NFL history.
6: Well, when we had a combined total of 96 points between the Bears and the Panthers alone, that'll do it. That was the highest scoring game in week one in the modern football era. I mean, if you hang 59 on an NFL defense, hell, you hang 59 on air. I mean, that's beyond impressive. So that's a big problem in Carolina. Bryce Young played well, right? But the defense just didn't show. And I know they've had some injuries on that side of the ball in Carolina, but my gosh, I mean, I'm on the plane flying back from Saints Lions, and I'm going, is this happening?
5: Is this real? Is this AI? We have to ask ourselves
6: Am I reading this correct? By the way, that is a very damn legit question in this day and age. Is this AI? Mm-hmm. Watching these highlights, is this real? Because I couldn't believe I'm on the plane going, do they really hunk? That's a 59 spot in the NFL. Hell, I did 77-7, right, in Miami FAMU on Thursday for TV, and I'm going, did I just see a 77 spot hung in college? I damn sure didn't see a 59 burger being hung on an NFL defense. Yeah, I really didn't. What a weekend.
5: What a weekend. That Miami game, they had to speed up the fourth quarter because it was going so poorly there for FAMU. They did not have to speed up the fourth quarter in the NFL game because the Panthers also offensively played great. Neither of the defenses showed up. The over-under in that game when it closed on DraftKings was 47.5. The Bears alone hit that over by scoring 59 points. It's unbelievable. You can't make it up.
6: It's insane.
5: What a hell of a weekend, and it'll be a hell of a game tonight.
6: Welcome back, football.
5: Yes, welcome back to football. So we got Broncos Chiefs tonight on Monday Night Football, 8:15 p.m. Before we get into that, though, you and I also had a hell of a weekend. I was on, of course, a college football campus tour. We were in College Station. Nobody cares about that. What they care about is the fact.
7: Martinez fly to left his first time up. He's been swinging it well. Since August the 1st, he's been right around that 300 mark with some pop. Throw to first, back safely is Bazzana. Travis Bazzana does have 19 stolen bases on the year. And he likes to kind of take that jumping, leaning lead. Here's the pitch. He bluffs, and the pitch is outside for a ball. And Martinez looked out there almost as if he was surprised that Bazzana did not go. A couple of steps toward second on the bluff, but then Bazzana stopped. 1-1 the count on Martinez. Switch hitter, left side, pitch to him, swing and a miss. Another good fastball from Burke, that time 97. And it's 1-2 on Angel Martinez. Outfield plays him to pull. There's a pretty good gap in left center. On the infield, they play him the same pull. And there's a throw to first. Back safely is Bazzana again. No runs, three hits, no errors for both teams. Bottom of the fifth inning.

0: Here comes the 1-2. There goes Bezzana, and the pitch is foul back into the net. Pretty good jump. But he'll now come back with a 1-2 count on Martinez. Enbridge Gas Ohio would like to remind you, whether you're an individual or contractor, state law requires that you call 811 before you dig to have those underground utilities marked. 1-2 the count on Martinez. Here's the pitch. Swung on, pulled foul over to the Sox dugout on the first base side. And we'll do it again on 1-2. What a year it has been for Chicago. Came into play tonight with 76 wins. Most ever for a team following three straight 100-loss seasons. And they'll add on a few more. The 1-2 swung on, popped him up. Shallow left coming in Antonacci. And the left fielder makes the catch. Not that far from the infield. It came a long way, but puts it away for the second out in the inning. And now with Bezzana at first, Nathaniel Lowe will come to the plate. Now it's coming up this weekend, Valisano, Bike to Cure. 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Here's Lowe. Struck out looking his first time up. Burke throws to first. He had Bezzana leaning, and Bezzana gets back safely. And again, it's a lot of motion out there. When Bezzana's stepping off that lead, he'll kind of be hopping up and down and inching out towards second even further. Almost got caught that time. Here's the pitch to Lowe. Outside for a ball. Nathaniel Lowe, he has postseason experience, including the ultimate for him back in 2023 with Texas. Won it all. Along with teammate Austin Hedges on that Rangers ball club that won the World Series. Here's the 1-0. Swung on, line drive, off the glove of the shortstop Montgomery. He picks it back up and still has time to throw to first for the out. Side retired, five complete, no score in downtown Cleveland.
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5: And Williams to Andrew Benintendi. Pitch outside, a ball. Cleveland's bullpen is busy. The left-hander Tim Herron warming up. The pitch outside, 2-0. Gavin Williams has made 89 pitches through five innings.

0: No runs, three hits for each ball club here in the sixth. The right-hander's pitch, bullseye, 2-1. Hi again, everybody. Tom Hamilton back with you, along with Jim Rosenhaus and Brian Motze. Just what you would think this matchup should look like. The pitch, outside again with a curveball, 3-1. Benintendi, 1-for-2, a single. White Sox have had oodles of opportunities. Cleveland has not. The pitch. Swing and a foul down the left side. Full count. White Sox are 0-for-7 with men in scoring position. They had first and second, nobody out in the first. Second and third, nobody out in the fourth. Now the payoff. Hit up the middle towards center. Diving stop, Rocchio pops up and the ball pops out of his hand. And an infield hit for Benintendi. Cleveland has never had a runner get to second base tonight. And the White Sox are woulda, coulda, shoulda to this point still looking for that clutch hit that's been eluding them for the month of September. Here's Tristan Peters, foul out, strikeout, left-handed batter. He takes a look and it's a little bit low, ball one, missed with a curveball. Outfield, a bit toward right, almost straight away. The pitch, that's in there, a strike. Still throwing 97 miles per hour. Gavin Williams brings the hands up chest high, lets it rip, and he pops one in there. Nothing. Make that one ball, two strikes on Peters. What a great pickup he was. Bought him from Tampa Bay last December. Right now he's fourth in the American League with 31 doubles. Now the 1-2. Fouled it upstairs behind home plate. We'll do it again at 1-2. Terrific crowd here tonight. And they have been into this ball game. It was a playoff atmosphere in the fourth inning when Gavin Williams worked out of the jam. Now the 1-2 pitch. Pulled foul outside of first. We'll do it again at 1-2. White Sox, like Cleveland, shut out more times than you would think. White Sox shut out 11 times, Cleveland 15. The pitch, tapped foul in back of the plate. Good battle here. Peters has fought off six pitches. Might be the last batter for Gavin Williams. He's at 101 pitches. He's ready. Here it comes. And it's pulled foul again down the right side. We'll do it again at 1-2. Cleveland's been here before. They've got guys that know what the playoffs are about. White Sox, for the most part, uncharted territory, but heck of a game one here tonight. The 1-2 delivery. Down low, kicks up the third baseline, blocked by Bailey, but the wild pitch puts another runner in scoring position for Chicago. So a runner at second. Still nobody out. Ninth pitch of the at-bat forthcoming. What a battle by Peterson. He may single-handedly knock Gavin Williams out of this game. The 2-2. Fouled it back. We'll do it again. That time a curveball. Sometimes, too much is made about experience in these kind of games or experience come October. Sometimes a little naivete is okay. Now the 2-2. Swung on, fouled upstairs. 10 pitches and counting. Well, there's no question. Tristan Peters is going to be the last batter Gavin Williams faces. Just battle alone. Again, the look back at second, the 2-2. Fouled it off again. What an at-bat by Tristan Peters. 11 pitches and counting. He has had 7 2-strike foul balls. The 2-2 delivery. And Peters hits one toward first. Guess what? Foul ball will do it again. 2-2. This might be the at-bat of the season for Tristan Peters. Gavin Williams has thrown him everything. Curveballs, sliders, fastballs. Gavin emptying the tank here. Pitch number 13 of the at-bat. And Peters hits one foul through the first base coaching box. Incredible. Still a 2-2 count. That is 5 straight foul balls after the ball in the dirt. Now the 2-2 delivery. Fouled it back again. The heater at 98 miles per hour. That was pitch number 14 of the at-bat. And the 10th foul ball. The next offering from Gavin Williams. Just missed. Low, and the string is out. Tried to backdoor him on the slider. Well, you wonder what Gavin Williams has left in the tank. The 16th pitch of the at-bat. Here it comes. Again, he hits it foul outside of first. Oh, when you think, what's at stake with 2 weeks to go? White Sox 1 game up on Cleveland in the loss column. White Sox having lost 10 out of 14. And this at-bat typifies this White Sox club. Pitch number 17 of the at-bat to Peters. The pitch. And he fouls it into the third base seats. This is as good an at-bat as we have ever seen at Jacobs Field, now Progressive Field. 17 pitches and counting. Williams checks second. The payoff pitch. Just missed outside on a curveball. An 18 pitch at bat and a walk. And that will bring to the mound manager Stephen Vogt for a pitching change on as good an at bat as you may ever see in a major league game. We'll be back.
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Left on left. Tim Herron on the pitch for Cleveland. No score. White Sox at first and second. Nobody out. Sixth inning. Colson Montgomery the batter. The set by Herron in the pitch. And he nailed the outside corner strike. Brian Motze tells us that in 1988, Major League Baseball started keeping track of how many pitches per at-bat. 1988, the pitch, bullseye 0-2. And while that is not quite 40 years worth, the record for most pitches in an at-bat, 21 by the Giants' Brandon Belt in 2018. Tristan Peters just had an 18-pitch walk. He's at first, Andrew Benintendi at second. The pitch. Swung on, bang to first, backhanded by Lowe to second. It hit the runner. Ball caroms into left center. Scoring is Benintendi. Peters goes to third. What could have been a double play ball turns chaotic. That'll be a throwing error. Nathaniel Lowe. White Sox lead 1-0. And runners at the corners with nobody out. Oh, is that a critical mistake for Cleveland? Lowe's throw hit Peters in the back of the batting helmet. And Peters is doing it all here in inning number six. No RBI on the air. Runners at the corners. Nobody out. Infield in for Chase Meidroth. 0-2. The set and the pitch. And he backdoored him for a called strike. Now can Cleveland wiggle out of another jam? The set and pitch. Tap toward third, but it trickles foul in the count 0-2. Meidroth, pop-up ground out. Tim Herron, who's been on quite a roll and has become a very dependable weapon out of that Cleveland bullpen. Infield in, the pitch, and it's fouled to the upper deck first base side. And the count stays 0-2. Herron on the year, 2.96 ERA, 62nd appearance. The pitch. Swung on, banged up the middle of base hit into left center. 2-0 Sox as Peters scores. Montgomery stops at second. And the White Sox have broken through and finally get a base hit. Their first tonight with a runner in scoring position. And they now lead it by a score of 2-0 and still nobody out. And runners at first and second. And the batter, Braden Montgomery, the switch hitter, he'll bat right-handed. And he may be up there bunting. Who knows? White Sox are a lot like Cleveland. They will do a lot of sacrifice bunting. Montgomery has walked and struck out. The pitch, he squares and he bunts it back foul, strike one. Cleveland has 27 sack bunts, Chicago 26. Braden Montgomery does not have any, and it looked like it on that bunt attempt. Again, Cleveland pinches in at the corners. Herron checks second. Now the 0-1, and he swings away and fouls it off. 0-2. Daniel Espino, the right-hander, up in the Cleveland bullpen. Boy, the little things could go a long way. Daniel Espino, the right-hander, up in the Cleveland bullpen. Boy, the little things could go a long way in determining who wins this division title the final 2 weeks.

One down in the sixth. Top of the order in Sam Antonacci. And he'll be lifted for a pinch hitter. So on to bat is Randall Grichuk, and I would imagine we'll see Daniel Espino. Grichuk has killed Cleveland this year and may have saved the White Sox season Saturday night in St. Louis when he had a two-out, two-strike, two-run homer to beat the Cardinals. Otherwise, it would have been a five-game losing streak. Grichuk on to bat, and by golly, Tim Herron is going to face him. The left-hander against Grichuk. The pitch, and he missed down ball one. Grichuk primarily faces left-handed pitching, but he got the home run off a right-hander Saturday night. The pitch. Backdoored him again with a curve down and away. And now the count is 2-0, and you better be careful here. Randall Grichuk batting .286, 13 bombs, 38 RBIs. The next delivery from Tim Herron. And he rips one to deep left, down the line, and it hooks foul. Strike one. So Randall Grichuk batting .317 against left-handed pitching with an OPS of over 1,000. The pitch to him, and it's a little bit low. 3-1 the count, and look out here. What a great pickup Grichuk was by the White Sox. The 3-1 pitch. And he rips another base hit into left. Everybody moves up one, and Grichuk off the bench with a pinch hit single. And they're loaded up for Kyle Teal. So Colson Montgomery to third. Chase Meidroff to second. Randall Grichuk to first. And pitching coach Carl Willis heading to the mound. And this game in danger of being blown wide open with one more White Sox hit. Dodgers shutting out the Reds 4-0 in the eighth. Toronto leads Detroit 2-0 in the fifth. Blue Jays, they are just one game in back of Cleveland. But if they're tied for the same record, Blue Jays win the tiebreaker. In games that mean something, Cubs lead the Braves 3-0 in the third. Yankees lead the Twins 1-0 in the fourth. Those are your scores brought to you by your Northeast Ohio Ford dealers. This scoreless ballgame broken up, and the White Sox trying to blow it wide open. 2-0 Chicago as they've been able to strike for two here in the sixth. Bases loaded. One down, infield back, left on left. Kyle Teal takes down and away, blocked by Bailey, ball one. This whole inning changed on a potential double play ball and certainly a force at second when the throw hit the runner in the helmet, ricocheted into left, and everything's unraveled since. The pitch, that's in there, a strike, 1-1 the count. The 1-1 pitch. Swung on, line drive to left field, and it's by the diving Martinez. It'll go to the wall and score Montgomery and Meidroth. Grichuk coming home. Relay throw to the plate on the bounce. Slide tag. Out at the plate is Grichuk. Into second with a two-run double is Kyle Teal. 4-0. White Sox. Anil Martinez got burned on that line drive the other way by Teal. He tried to dive at it, had no shot. Rocchio with a great throw to the plate to gun down Grichuk. That's all for Tim Herron and the White Sox all month long.

0: struggling to score, have erupted for four here in the sixth and lead it 4-0.
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0: Daniel Espino on to pitch for Cleveland, but the White Sox have a 4-0 lead here in the sixth. Gavin Williams goes five innings tonight, gave up two runs, one earned, allowed four hits, struck out seven, walked three, hit a pair. Tim Herron, two-thirds of an inning. So far charged with a couple of runs as he allowed three hits. Espino, primarily fastball slider. Righty-righty matchup. Miguel Vargas takes the swing, comes up empty. Chase the slider, strike one. So the White Sox, having scored 2.5 runs a game over the last 14, get four here in the sixth. The set and the next delivery. Down and away, one ball, one strike. They're now saying both runs off Gavin Williams are unearned. Now the 1-1 pitch. Outside 2-1. Gavin Williams gave Cleveland a heck of an effort, but the White Sox have spoiled Cleveland's strategy of pushing Gavin to tonight's game as they lead it 4-0. Now the 2-1 pitch. Swung on, fouled upstairs, 2-2. Marathon's here to keep you and your team fueled all summer long. Marathon driven together. Remember, if the White Sox win tonight, they win the season series and that all-important first tiebreaker. Now the 2-2. Fouled it back. We'll do it again. Espino at 99 miles per hour. Daniel making his 11th appearance. ERA 2.25. 20 strikeouts, 4 walks in 12 innings. The right-hander, hands just above the belt, fires, and the pitch again fouled upstairs. And the White Sox spoiling a lot of pitches this inning. But the most incredible at bat that we have seen maybe ever in this ballpark from a absolute tenacious approach was by Tristan Peters. 18-pitch walk. The pitch sails high, full count. And that was the last man Gavin Williams faced. And credit Tristan Peters. That 18-pitch walk eliminated Gavin from going any deeper into this game. Now the payoff. And it's hammered to left. Oh, my! Is is crushed way out of here to the porch. Miguel Vargas hits his 31st. The third White Sox with three. Third White Sox with 31 homers. I mean, that ball was an absolute rocket to the porch and left. 6-0 White Sox, a six-run sixth. And give Miguel Vargas 31 homers, now 81 RBIs, and the White Sox in firm control of game one of this three-game series. The ninth man to bat, Munetaka Murakami, left-handed batter, and he takes, and it's a little bit up and in, ball one, challenged by Patrick Bailey. Video board says it was a strike. Patrick Bailey sharpening the challenges tonight. Maybe a moot point now. 6-0 White Sox. Now the 0-1. Swing and a miss. Tardy on the heat. 0-2. Murakami, two strikeouts, hit by a pitch. Now the set. Now the 0-2 delivery. Strike. Oh, my. Looked like strike three. Called a ball. Challenged by Patrick Bailey. That looked pretty obvious. And it was low in Cleveland's out of challenges.
6: No challenges remaining.
0: So the count now. One ball, two strikes on Murakami. 6-0 White Sox, sixth inning. Here's the pitch. Swing and a miss, struck him out. But the White Sox explode for six, and they took advantage of one mistake, and it was Mammoth. We'll go to the bottom of the sixth, 6-0 Chicago.
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5: The Guardians play right here on WFOB.
0: Patrick Bailey leads off. Sean Burke misses outside. Ball one. 6-0 Chicago on a six-run White Sox sixth. Patrick Bailey struck out his first time up. The pitch, high, 2-0. Sean Newcomb started. The reliever went one inning, and Sean Burke once again really pitching better when he comes out of the bullpen than when he has a routine start. The pitch pulled foul right side, 2-1. Weird how that works. He's, in essence, the starter. But because they start a reliever for one inning to kind of get him mentally in the right frame of mind, it's really worked. Bailey rockets one to deep right field, down the line, off the wall. Karam played by Montgomery, holding Bailey to a long single down the right field line, off the wall. And Cleveland has its fourth hit, and Patrick Bailey hit a rope. But Sean Burke has so far tonight overmatched Cleveland with four shutout innings, striking out four, walking one. Now Brian Rocchio singled his only time up, switch hitter batting left-handed. Can Cleveland claw their way back into this? They've been the comeback kids here in the month of September. They've got quite a mountain to climb right now, down six in the sixth. The set by Burke and the pitch. Outside and high, ball one. Crazy game. The White Sox were 0-7 with men in scoring position tonight. Then they get four hits in the sixth inning with men in scoring position. The 1-0, high, 2-0. And all of a sudden, Burke pitching from behind. Randall Grichuk now in the ballgame, playing left field. The next delivery just did nick the top of the zone, a strike to make it 2-1. Slade Ciccone warming in the Cleveland pen. 6-0 White Sox, bottom of the sixth, runner on, nobody out. Now the 2-1 to Rocchio. Way outside, 3-1. White Sox bullpen has been erratic as of late. They've got some power arms in that bullpen. Now the 3-1. That's, again, right at the top of the zone, a called strike. Full count on Rocchio. Looked like he was taking all the way, which is a smart approach when you're down six. Runner on, nobody out, sixth inning. Now the 3-2. Swung on, banged up the middle, knocked down by Burke. He'll have one play, a long underhand slow motion toss to first. Might have had two if he fields it cleanly. Bailey ends up at second. Rocchio retired, one down. Top of the order, Stephen Kwan. Cleveland's never had a runner get to second base tonight until now. Runner at second, one out, sixth inning. Stephen Kwan has flied out and walked. Outfield shortens up. Kwan takes a strike. Down the 0-1. Just wide, 1-1. Might see another similar approach by the White Sox Wednesday afternoon. They may go with another reliever to start the game and then go with a normal starter after that. It worked tonight. Down the 1-1. Down at the knees, a strike, 1-2. Tomorrow night, Foster Griffin against Davis Martin. Parker Messick on Wednesday for Cleveland. Chicago, no announcement. Now the set by Sean Burke and the 1-2. And he taps it foul to the right, does Stephen Kwan. Burke now at 73 pitches, and yeah, he came on to start the second, but he's a starter by trade, so he's normally going to give you 5 to 6 innings per start, whether he starts or comes on in the second inning. The 1-2 delivery.

Way outside, 2-2. White Sox 6-run 6th, taking this crowd completely out of this game, and a terrific turnout for this Monday night here near the lakefront. Now the 2-2. Hit on the ground towards second to his left. Mydroth gloves it. Second baseman throws out Quan Bailey to third, but two down for Jose Ramirez. 1-for-2 with a single. Batting left-handed as he did the last time he faced Burke. Batted right-handed first inning against Newman when he singled. Newcomb pitched the one inning. That was the only hit Newcomb gave up. The pitch to Jose. And he looked at a curveball for strike one. Can Jose get hot these final 2 weeks of the season? He does not have an extra base hit this month. Now the 0-1. Waved at the high heat. 0-2. Six nothing White Sox, the two strike pitch. Down low, knocked down by Teal. Kept the ball near him. One ball, two strikes.

round pick. All right, Anders ready from the set. Checks third, comes to the plate, and Ramirez pops it up. Shallow center, Montgomery out, the shortstop drops the ball! And the score is Bailey, and the Guardians get a gift. Colson Montgomery, the shortstop, kept drifting into shallow center, caught it, dropped it, and Cleveland is on the board. They'll take a run any way they can get it. 6-1. White Sox with the lead. Ramirez at first with two down. That'll bring to the plate Chase DeLauder. Can Cleveland take advantage? The pitch, and it's in there, a strike. White Sox took advantage in the top of this inning of the one mistake Cleveland made, turned it into a big inning. DeLauder, two double play balls hit to short. The 0-1. Runner goes, pitches high. Throw bouncing into second, knocked down by Montgomery. And Jose Ramirez with his 32nd steal. He's only been caught four times. He hasn't been running much lately because he hasn't been on base. So Cleveland, with a base hit here, could inch a little bit closer. Six to one White Sox, runner at second, two down, sixth inning. Burke is ready. Now the 1-1. Fouled it back. Oh, did DeLauder unleash on a mid-90s heater. All right, Anders ready, checks Ramirez. Now he'll come to the plate and just missed low. 2-2. The next delivery, down and in, knocked down by Teal. That breaking ball really handcuffed the White Sox.

0: catcher. And the string is out for Chase DeLauder. 6-1 Chicago. Runner at second. Two down, sixth inning. 25-pitch inning so far for Sean Burke. The payoff. Checked on a pitch wide. Ball four, and he's aboard. Good at bat for DeLauder. Second walk issued by Burke. And that error not only put Cleveland on the board, but it extends the inning and adds to the pitch count for Sean Burke. And Zach Bove, the White Sox pitching coach, to the mound. Gives us a chance to tell you Toronto still leading Detroit by a 2-0 score. And the Blue Jays getting a no-hitter in that ball game. So far, six innings of no-hit ball by Jose Soriano, who's walked one, struck out five. They got him, of course, from the Angels at the deadline. Great pickup for Toronto. And they're a game in back of the Guardians for the wild card. Texas, two games back. As Joe Adell steps to the plate. Righty-righty matchup. Runners both go. Pitches high, no throw, double steal. Boy, would a base hit make it interesting now. Great jumps by Ramirez and the trail runner, DeLauder. DeLauder has 11. Jose now has 33. And the base hit here would climb Cleveland back to within three. The 1-0. Swing and a foul back. Adell had a good cut. Joe Adell, he got that upper deck home run yesterday in Minneapolis off a right-hander. Facing a tough righty right now. The 1-1 pitch. Two balls and a strike. Ramirez at third, DeLauder at second. Two down, sixth inning, 6-1 Chicago. Burke has really slowed things down. Here it comes. A swing and a towering fly to left, but that's not going anywhere. Grichuk is under it. He'll make the catch. Guardians get a gift run. Chicago in command. 6-1 through six on the Cleveland Clinic Radio Network.
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1: Slade Ciccone to work the seventh. Andrew Benintendi, the batter. And he looks at a corner strike. Benintendi got the sixth run, started with an infield hit for the White Sox. The 0-1 is hit pretty well to center. Back goes Kwan. He's got room in front of the track to pull it down. One down. Here are the pitching lines. They've changed some of the runs that were earned to unearned to earned. Gavin Williams goes five innings, gives up two runs, one earned. Tim Herron gives up three runs in two-thirds of an inning. Daniel Espino allows one run in one-third of an inning. Slade Ciccone to Tristan Peters, who flipped the script on this game last inning. He takes a strike. He had an 18-pitch at-bat, drew a walk, and knocked Gavin Williams out of the ballgame. The pitch. And he lifts this one in the air to straightaway center. Kwan backpedals, two down. Slade Ciccone, he's been fine in this role. And look, most starters that go to the bullpen will tell you, I'd rather start. But Slade Ciccone says, you know what? I'd rather pitch in the big leagues. Four wins, seven losses, ERA 5.06, and he's gladly moved to the bullpen. Colson Montgomery, the batter, and he looks at a corner strike and a curveball. There's some thought that this might be his best role looking down the road in future years. He's been so dominant one time through the order. The 0-1, high, 1-1. Doesn't mean he can't get back to being a starting pitcher. There have been no decisions made on that, but time will tell. Meanwhile, Colson Montgomery 0-2. 6-1 Chicago. The pitch, it's in there. 1-2 the count. His stuff ticks up out of the bullpen. That's 97 on the fastball because he doesn't have to pace himself. Slade Ciccone out of the University of Miami. Former first-round pick by Arizona. Traded to Cleveland for Josh Naylor. Down the 1-2. Fouled it back. We'll do it again at 1-2. Fan appreciation night this Saturday at 6:10 with the Athletics in town. You'll get a 125th anniversary pennant. Dollar Dogs plus fireworks. Get your tickets now. Now the 1-2 offering. Down in the dirt, 2-2. Miguel Vargas got his 31st homer. Two-run blast to left last inning. Kyle Teal had the big hit. A two-run double to left. Now the 2-2. Fouled it at the plate. Came at him with a curveball. We'll do it again at 2-2. White Sox have really struggled on the road this year. 9 games under on the road, 12 games above 500 at home, but they're up 5 here in the 7th. The pitch, and a touch inside. And it's a 3-2 count now on Colson Montgomery. Another Indiana kid out of Huntingtonburg, Indiana. The payoff pitch. And strike three called on the heat. So it's stretch time at the corner of Carnegie and Ontario. Chicago 6, Cleveland 1 on the Cleveland Clinic Radio Network.
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5: Sean Burke back out there for his sixth inning of work. Travis Bazzana takes a curveball strike. 6-1 Chicago. Bottom of the seventh. Travis Bazzana, two ground outs tonight. Cleveland's been held to four base hits. The run, a gift run on a drop pop-up. Now the kick and delivery. High, 1-1. White Sox have a left-hander ready in their bullpen. Burke now at 91 pitches. Now the wind and the 1-1 pitch. Ball two outside. $24,318. Nice crowd on hand for a Monday night in September. Now the 2-1 delivery. And it's ripped to deep right but foul. Another night game tomorrow. Day game Wednesday. Bazzana awaits the 2-2. Here it comes. And he bangs one inside the bag at third, down the left field line. He'll make the turn and go for two. Oh, he got a curveball down and away and just kind of punched it the other way. Good piece of two-strike hitting by Bazzana. That's been the difference here in September. You've seen Travis get away from just trying to pull everything. And there with two strikes, a terrific piece of hitting, and that'll knock Sean Burke out of this ballgame. We've got a pitching change here in the seventh. Travis Bazzana's 20th double of the year knocks out Sean Burke, but the White Sox have a 6-1 lead.
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5: Hagen Smith has come out of the White Sox bullpen. It seems like every time we turn around, we have a first-round pick from the draft of 2 years ago. Travis Bazzano went number one in that draft. He's at second. White Sox up 6-1. And this young man, left-handed fireballer, Hagen Smith, went number five to the White Sox 2 years ago. Angel Martinez tried to hold up, almost got hit. Swung and missed at that wicked cut fastball. He's got a terrific cutter, an outstanding slider to go with a mid-90s fastball. And Angel Martinez, he may have tweaked something in his side with that swing. Chad Wolf, one of the outstanding trainers, is out there with manager Stephen Vogt. Boy, when you see a batter take a swing like that and then start doing some twisting right now with his upper body, you wonder. But Anil just slapped Chad Wolf on the back and said, "My side's good, how's yours?" And back to the third base dugout they go. So Anil stays in there. He's flied out twice. Hagen Smith can bury right-handed hitters with that slider. The left-hander, 6'3", 235, fires, and a swing and a miss. Hagen Smith, he's come up now and gone 3-1 in 12 appearances. He's given up one run in 20 innings, and he's allowed seven hits in 20 innings with 29 strikeouts. Now, they drafted him the fifth pick overall 2 years ago to make him a starter, but they've done this a lot with college pitchers. Bring them up early, put them out of the bullpen, then move into a role as a starter later. That pitch swung on, foul tipped the slider into the glove of Teal, and he makes quick work of Angel Martinez. One down here in the seventh. Nathaniel Lowe's being lifted for a pinch hitter. This will be David Fry. Then Fry will stay in the game and play first base. David Fry batting 188, 6 homers, 13 RBIs. The set and delivery. And he swings, misses, bat goes flying off the netting near the bat boys outside the Guardians' third base dugout. Good luck trying to hit this guy. And Hagen Smith, the White Sox still expect him to be a starter long term. First off, you never draft anyone with a number five pick in the draft thinking he's a relief pitcher. He was an outstanding collegiate pitcher at the University of Arkansas, but they did this with Garrett Crochet. They did this with Chris Sale. Brought them up early, put them in the pen. Eventually, they became starters. The 0-1 and a strike called, 95 miles per hour. What a weapon Hagen Smith is out of that White Sox bullpen. He could close right now. The pitch, bounced it in there. Great block by Teal, keeping Bazzana at second. One down, seventh inning. Cleveland down five. Hagen Smith had Tommy John surgery before his junior year in high school. He hadn't even gone to the junior prom yet. And he had to get a new elbow. The pitch, swing and a miss. He wipes out David Fry on the heat. Two quick strikeouts. And he basically overmatched two Cleveland hitters. And here's Patrick Bailey. He'll bat right-handed. 1-for-2 with a single. Hagen Smith. Hands belt high, checks

0: Second fires. Bullseye. Nothing and one the count. Mid-90s. Fastball. Upper 80s cutter. Mid-80s slider. Thanks for coming. Now the 0-1. Swing and a foul back. That's the first time Cleveland's put a bat on the ball against this guy. And because he's been in the minor leagues as a starter, he's the guy that will give them multiple innings out of that bullpen. Hagen Smith shaking off Kyle Teal. Now they're on the same page. The 0-2 in the dirt. Nice block by Teal. Threw him the slider. One ball, two strikes. Six runs, eight hits, Chicago. All of those runs in the sixth. One run, five hits for Cleveland. The run for Cleveland on a drop pop-up. Now the 1-2. Up high, 2-2. Bozzano with a leadoff double. He's still at second. Two down in the seventh. Now the 2-2. Outside corner, strike three called. Bailey out looking. We go to the eighth. Chicago with a dominant performance tonight, leading it 6-1 on the Cleveland Clinic Radio Network.
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0: One White Sox, eighth inning. First pitch strike to Chase Mydroth. Daniel Schneeman now playing center. Stephen Kwan goes from center to left. And Anel Martinez looked like he tweaked that side on a swing in the seventh. The pitch outside, the ball, 1-1 the count. Mydroth had an RBI single in the six-run sixth. Game was scoreless at that time. Before the White Sox erupted for six in the sixth. That's your ball game. Chicago on top by five. Now the set, now the pitch. High, a ball. Jose Soriano lost his no-hitter in the seventh and may have lost the game. Detroit with four in the seventh. They now lead Toronto 4-2 in the seventh in Canada. Mydroth sends one in the air, first base side near the stands. David Fry out of room, and the count 2-2.

0: The next delivery. Got him swinging. Good fastball. Please. Got extra life on that fastball coming out of the bullpen. Slade Ciccone has punched out a pair. That'll bring up Braden Montgomery. Two strikeouts and a walk. He'll bat left-handed. The pitch. Swing and a miss. Strike one. The White Sox have struck out 10 more times tonight, but they have a 6-1 lead in the eighth. He'll take 6 runs, 10 strikeouts any day of the week. Ciccone's ready. Now the 0-1 pitch. Curveball and a beauty. Nothing into the count. Dollar Banks, the proud banking partner of the Guardians. 28 locations in Northeast Ohio. They'll help you out any way they can. Now the 0-2 pitch. Down and away. 1-2. Now the 1-2. Down and away again. 2-2. The pitch. Swing and a miss. Fastball up and away. Eats up Braden Montgomery. Third strikeout for Ciccone. Two down. Eighth inning with the White Sox leading 6-1. Top of the order, Randall Grichuk got a pinch hit single in the six-run sixth. Stayed in the game to play left. Now the set, now the pitch. Swung on a weak ground ball up the middle. Rocchio gets rid of it in a hurry, and the shortstop gets Grichuk. Good job again by Slade Ciccone. Cleveland's got 6 more outs to get something going, trailing the Sox 6-1 in the eighth.
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0: Brando Grichuk's night has come to an end. So he's out of the game. Brenton Doyle to take over in center field. And that will move Tristan Peters over to left. 6-1 Chicago, bottom of the eighth. Brian Rocchio batting right-handed, fouls back the first pitch. Second inning of work as Hagen Smith struck out the side last inning. The pitch, a little bit high, a ball. Another one tomorrow night, matinee affair on Wednesday. Hagen Smith dealing, pitches wide, ball two, 2-1 the count. 6 runs, 8 hits for Chicago, 1 run, 5 hits for Cleveland, bottom of the eighth. Now the 2-1, swing and a little jam job to third, knocked down by Vargas, and he'll throw out Rocchio to start the inning. Top of the order, Stephen Kwan, 0-for-2 with a walk. This has got to be one of the most dominant games Chicago has played in September. They are 4-10 over the last 2 weeks. And they were reeling until tonight. The pitch to Kwan, and it's a little inside, ball one. And it'll be challenged by the White Sox. And the call stands. It's a ball inside.
7: Chicago has one challenge remaining.
0: Cleveland's out of challenges. White Sox have one left. The 1-0. Kwan fouling it back in the count 1-1. The 1-1 pitch, inside, missed with a slider, ball 2-2-1. Hagen Smith kicks and delivers, in tight again, ball 3-3-1. Smith will have command issues at times. Came in tonight having walked 10 and 20 innings. He pumps, he delivers, and he painted the outside corner. Full count. Now the windup and the payoff pitch. And it's a little floater headed into center. Montgomery going out. He can't make the catch. He had his back to home plate. It looked like it ticked off his glove. Tough, tough play and a base hit on a blooper to center by Stephen Kwan. Colson Montgomery had his back to home plate. The shortstop had the ball. Looked like it may have just glanced off the top of his glove. So Cleveland's got a one-out base runner. Jose Ramirez will bat right-handed. Ramirez, 1-for-3 with a single. The pitch, and it's a slider strike. The 0-1 delivery. Swung on, grounded toward third. Vargas to second. There's one. Mydrop, his relay, not in time. Ramirez on at first. Fielder's choice. Kwan forced at second. Two down in the eighth. White Sox up 5. Here's Chase DeLauder. 2 ground outs and a walk. Well, made in America means something to Toyota. And that's why they've invested over $49 billion and built $32 million. Here in the U.S., Toyota, let's go places. Left on left, here's the pitch. And it's fouled back, strike one. Hagen Smith is ready, fires. DeLauder with a high chopper to first. Leaping grab by Murakami. Comes back down, then steps on the bag. That'll take care of Cleveland. Another quiet inning for the Guardians, who are losing 6-1 after 8.
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3: Run double in the sixth, 6-1 White Sox ninth inning, and he fouls back the first pitch, strike one. Third inning of work for Slade Ciccone. Toronto lost the no-hitter, lost the lead, and they've come right back and lead Detroit 5-4 in the seventh inning. If Toronto goes on to win, they would supplant Cleveland for the third and final wild card spot in the American League. The pitch. Up high. That's because they'd have the same number of losses, but Toronto wins the tiebreaker. But again, 2 weeks to go. The 1-1 pitch. High, ball two, 2-1. There'll be a lot of agony and a lot of ecstasy between now and 2 weeks from yesterday when the season ends for Cleveland in Kansas City. For the White Sox at home against the Rockies. That pitch in there, a strike, 2-2 the count. If you're the White Sox, you couldn't ask for a better team to finish the year with, and that would be the worst team in baseball. Rockies, 94 losses and counting. Now the 2-2 delivery. Swing and a foul off to the third base side on a play. We'll do it again. You look at the Colorado Rockies and you wonder, will it ever change? Now the 2-2 delivery to Teal. And he got him swinging. So Ciccone has struck out four, and so far 2 1/3 innings. One down for Miguel Vargas, 2-for-4 with a two-run home run to left. White Sox up 6-1. They got six in the sixth, and that's been the ballgame. Slade Ciccone's ready. Here it comes. Outside a ball. Games like this, if you're Cleveland, if you want to look at a silver lining, they don't have to use Cade Smith, Hunter Gaddis, Eric Sabrowski tonight. The 1-0 waved at, and the count 1-1. Good cut fastball. But you're running out of days now to catch the White Sox. Now the set, now the 1-1, and time called. And the White Sox, they're 3 outs away from winning the all-important season series and that first tiebreaker. The pitch fouled back, 1-2 the count. Is this the year somebody goes home and doesn't make the playoffs because they lost a tiebreaker to a different club that moves on to play October baseball? 1-2 the count on Vargas. The pitch, up high, ball two, 2-2. Outfield deep toward left. Boy, is this young man had a career year. He's really come alive. The pitch, And he checks on a pitch low, full count.

0: He came in the Michael Kopech trade at the deadline 2 years ago with the Dodgers. He's out of Cuba, had a couple of disappointing years, added some muscle, then he took off some weight, and this year he's been tremendous. The pitch, up and in, spun out of there. He said, I got hit. Well, he's going to first. And so to first is Vargas with one down. Here's Munetaka Murakami. One out, one on. White Sox up 6-1. Murakami hit by a pitch and striking out three times tonight. He takes a called strike. What a pickup he was by the White Sox. They signed him from Japan, gave him a two-year deal. A lot of people thought he wasn't worth the investment. A lot of people were wrong. Murakami takes high, 1-1 the count. Some thought he had too much swing and miss in the strike zone. Some people also thought when he left Japan, he might get a 7-year deal. That didn't happen either. The pitch fouled at the plate, 1-2 the count. He didn't get the 7-year, $150 million contract. Maybe he and his agents envision settled for 2 years with the White Sox for $34 million, 17 a year. He's been a bargain. The 1-2 pitch. Runner takes off. Pitch is high. No throw by Bailey. Ball popped out of his hand when he went to cock his arm and throw to second. Vargas has a team-high 19 steals. So, runner at second, 6-1 White Sox. One down, ninth inning. 2-2 count on Murakami. And the pitch. A little bit high, full count. Slate Ciccone's ready, and the payoff. Ball Ford sails high, back-to-back walks. Connor Brogdon warming in the Cleveland pen. Two men aboard, one out in the ninth. White Sox in command, 6-1. The batter will be Andrew Benintendi, and we'll see a pitching change. Connor Brogdon, back from Columbus, will be coming on when we come back.
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0: Right-hander Connor Brogdon, who has spent the majority of the year with Columbus, coming on to pitch with two men on, one out, 6-1 Chicago here in the ninth. Brogdon making his 16th appearance with Cleveland. Two wins, two losses, a save. ERA 5.28. Andrew Benintendi, 2-for-4 with a couple of singles. Vargas at second, Murakami at first, one down, ninth inning. Good job by Slade Ciccone, 2 1/3 hitless innings, 4 strikeouts, couple of walks. Pitch down and in to Benintendi. The pitch, down and in, ball 2, 2-0. Brogdon's pitch, swing and a tapper, first base side foul, through a 2-0 changeup. 2-1 the count. Now the pitch, Benintendi fouling it upstairs, evens the count at 2-2. Tomorrow night, 6:40 start, Foster Griffin, Davis Martin. Now the 2-2. Swung on ground ball, base hit into right field. That is going to bring Vargas around third, heading for home. Throw goes to third on the fly. Tag made by Ramirez on the sliding Murakami. But it's 7-1 White Sox, an RBI single to right by Andrew Benintendi. And Murakami outgoing first to third on a throw from Joe Adell on the fly from right field to third. What a throw. But get Benintendi a third hit, 73 RBIs. 7-1 White Sox. Two down, runner at first. The batter, Tristan Peters. White Sox are going to bring in a pinch runner. This will be Luis Angel Acuna, Ronald Acuna Jr.'s brother. He'll run for Benintendi at first. The pitch backing off Tristan Peters from the plate, ball one. The next offering from Brogdon goes to first, and backstanding is Acuna. He does have 17 steals. Now, White Sox are up 7-1. You don't expect the guy to run in the ninth with that kind of lead, but he's being held. The pitch fouled back. A lot of times teams will say, if you're going to hold us, that means game on. You play behind the runner and you take off then. Different story. Peters tonight, 0-for-3, a walk. The pitch down low, ball 2, 2-1. Brogdon's ready. Here comes the 2-1 delivery. And it hit him. Ball went inside. Yep, hit him on the arm. Peters will go to first. Acuna will go to second. Colson Montgomery, 0-for-3 tonight. Brogdon checks the runners, fires, And Montgomery puts a souvenir into the third base seating area.

0: break one. The next pitch, and it's downstairs to even the count. Brogdon looks back at second, comes to the plate, almost hit him with a breaking ball or a changeup, hard to tell. 2-1 the count on Colson Montgomery, sitting on 31 bombs, 84 RBIs. Brogdon's pitch, fouled upstairs, third base side, 2-2. For five innings, this was a dandy. No score. The last four, arduous. Now the 2-2. Got him swinging. Bottom of the ninth next, 7-1 White Sox.
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0: Trevor Richards will finish it off for the White Sox. They're in command 7-1. Another dominant performance out of the bullpen by Hagen Smith. He went two scoreless innings, gave up a base hit, struck out a pair. And Trevor Richards, 49th appearance, 3.56 ERA. Fastball slider change. Nine hits for Chicago, 6 for Cleveland. 7-1 White Sox. Joe Adell the batter. 1-for-3, a single. And he banks the first pitch to third. Handled by Vargas. Guns it over and he airmailed the throw. Adell safe at first on the throwing error. Adell 1-for-4 with a single. That'll bring up Travis Bazzano. 1-for-3 with a double. 7-1 White Sox. We're in the ninth inning. Richards is ready. Here's the pitch to Bazzano. Up high, ball one. The next offering,

0: Speed in there, strike with a changeup. Evens the count at 1-1. Richards is ready. Here it comes. Lozano fouling it upstairs. And the count 1-2. Detroit's come back to tie Toronto 5-5, eighth inning Canada. If Toronto wins, they take over the third spot in the wild card chase ahead of Cleveland. The pitch. Bazana sends a little pop into shallow left. Vargas is out near the line. The third baseman retires Bazana. One down in the ninth. That'll bring up Daniel Schneeman. We didn't hear anything from Angel Martinez, but it looked like he tweaked his side. Boy, you hope it's nothing more than a tweak. You always worry when a guy's got side issues, when you think of the abdominal area, the ribcage area, and Angel Martinez left after going 0 for 3 tonight. Schneeman bangs one to second. Fielded by Meidroth. He'll throw Schneeman out. Adell to second. But now two down in the ninth with the White Sox on top 7-1 in what could be, at least to this point, if not their most, one of their most important wins of the campaign. They've been in first place since July 3rd. Cleveland last was in first place July 3rd. It'll stay that way. David Fry with a drive to left. There she goes to the bleachers. Man, it's a 7-3 ball game. David Fry hits one 410 feet. His seventh home run. So it's now 7-3 White Sox here in the ninth. Two down, bases empty. All of the runs this inning unearned. Patrick Bailey will bat left-handed. Two outs, nobody on. Chicago 7, Cleveland 3 in the ninth. The set by Richards, the pitch, and it's in there, a called strike. The next offering, swung on a little tapper in front of the plate. Bare hand grab by Teal, throws to first, and the White Sox stay in control of the division, beating up the Guardians tonight 7-3.
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0: Final numbers here from Cleveland. Chicago, 7 runs, 9 hits, 2 errors, and 9 men left on base. For Cleveland, 3 runs, 7 hits, 1 error, 5 men stranded. Sean Burke gets the win. He is 9-7. Gavin Williams, the loss. He falls to 13-8. 3 hours and 10 minutes for this one. 24,318 watched it. White Sox stay in control of the division as the White Sox now with a record of 77-73, and they lead Cleveland by 2 games in the all-important loss column. Cleveland falls to 76-75 and could also fall out of the lead for the third and final wild card spot if Toronto goes on to beat Detroit tonight in Canada. Another one comes your way tomorrow night. We'll have the first pitch for you at 6:40. Rosie has the wrap-up show next. This is Tom Hamilton. Thanks for being a part of it. Again tonight, Chicago 7, Cleveland 3. So long, everybody.

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3: Where the White Sox beat the Guardians tonight by a final score of 7-3. And as a result, they maintain first place in the American League's Central Division. We will have our Honda Drive at Home game summary with all the game highlights. And we'll also hear from manager Steven Vogt as well. But first, a look at the out-of-town scores. They are presented by your Northeast Ohio Ford dealers. And in a game with wildcard implications up in Toronto, the Tigers have just taken the lead in the top half of the ninth inning over the Blue Jays after the Blue Jays had come from behind in the bottom of the seventh on a Kaz Akimoto three-run home run. The Tigers tied it with a run in the eighth and now have taken the lead with a run in the top half of the ninth inning off of Louis Varland. So the Tigers playing the Blue Jays tough up at the Rogers Center in a big game with postseason implications. Top half of the ninth, Tigers 6, Blue Jays 5. Other action, the Orioles lead the Mets in New York 2-1. That game in the bottom half of the ninth now at Citi Field. The Cubs lead the Braves 7-3. Top half of the eighth inning at Wrigley Field. Yankees and Twins are tied at 2 in Minneapolis. That game in the top half of the eighth inning. It's the Cardinals 2, the Giants 1. They're in the bottom of the seventh in St. Louis. Padres lead the Rockies 6-1 in Denver, top half of the fifth inning. It's the Angels 2, the Mariners nothing at the end of 1 in Anaheim. And a little bit earlier tonight, the Dodgers beat the Reds 4-1 in Cincinnati. Right here, it was the White Sox 7, the Guardians 3. Stay with us. We'll have the highlights and manager Steven Vogt after this.
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0: Welcome back to Guardians Wrap-Up from Progressive Field in downtown Cleveland, where the White Sox win the opener of this three-game series by a final score of 7-3. The game was scoreless heading into the sixth inning, but then it all came apart for Cleveland as the White Sox would score six times. Andrew Benintendi with a leadoff infield single, and then a huge play in the game. Tristan Peters drew a walk on an 18-pitch at-bat, and that ended the night for Gavin Williams, as he was up over 100 pitches at that point. Couple of men aboard with nobody out. Tim Herron came on in relief, and Colson Montgomery hit a ground ball to the first baseman Nathaniel Lowe, who tried to start a double play or at the very least get the force out at second base, but his throw hit the base runner Peters in the helmet. It caromed away. That allowed a run to score. All hands were safe, and then later on in the inning, Chase Mydroth with an RBI single, a two-run double from Kyle Teal, and Miguel Vargas with a two-run home run. That capped the six-run rally for Vargas. It was home run number 31, and that set the White Sox on their way. The Guardians did get into the scorebooks in the sixth inning, the bottom half of the sixth inning, after Patrick Bailey had led off the inning with a single. Jose Ramirez with Bailey out at second base. He hit a pop-up that the shortstop, Colson Montgomery, was unable to make a play on. He got a glove on it, but dropped it for an error, and that allowed Bailey to score. And the Guardians were on the board. That made it 6-1. White Sox added another run in the top half of the ninth inning on an RBI single from Benintendi. And then in the bottom half of the ninth, with a man aboard, David Fry stepped in.
1: David Fry with a drive to left. There she goes to the bleachers. Man, it's a 7-3 ball game. David Fry hits one 410 feet, his seventh home run.

0: But that was all the Guardians could muster on this night as the White Sox win it 7-3. Seven runs, nine hits, two errors for Chicago. And they left nine men on base for the Guardians. Three runs, seven hits, one error, five men left stranded. The winning pitcher, Sean Burke, now 9-7. Gavin Williams takes the loss. He falls to 13-8. Time of the game, 3 hours and 10 minutes. And the paid crowd was 24,318. Stay with us. We'll hear from manager Stephen Vogt when we return.
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0: Guardians come up short tonight, 7-3. Your final score to the White Sox. And let's head downstairs and hear from manager Stephen Vogt.
8: Thank you, Gavin, tonight.
9: Gavin was awesome. Pitching out of that jam in the fourth, second, third, nobody out. Great play by Hosey. Gavin made some unbelievable pitches when he needed to. They did a nice job. Looked like they made a little bit of an adjustment, looking for spin second time through. But Gavin kept him off the board. They made him throw a lot of pitches, but I thought Gavin was outstanding.
8: Think of that Tristan Peters at bat. We don't see him that long. Can that change momentum a little bit?
9: Yeah, end up seeing 18 pitches, and work a walk. That was an unbelievable at bat by both of them. Gavin kept executing and, Peters kept fouling him off. That was, two very good players going at it. That was entertaining to say the least, but, obviously got Gavin's pitch count way up with that at bat, but, I thought Gavin was great.
8: Guys, I feel like twice in the past week there's been throws that clanked off a helmet, just one of those random baseball things can't prevent.
9: Yeah, it happens. We've seen it twice, like you said, one in our favor, one not, but it does happen. I haven't seen a replay, but I'm guessing Peters kind of took a good route, good outside route into second bases, which you're supposed to do, and unfortunately it just bounced off his head.
10: What you see from just Tim and Daniel in that sixth inning?
9: Yeah, I thought, Timmy obviously came in, got the ground ball, and in a couple weak contact, and they were able to just keep it going. It looked like Daniel just missed a fastball over the middle to Vargas, but we got ourselves into trouble in that inning, and they took advantage of it.
8: Just thinking about your bets against Sean Burke when he came into the game.
9: Yeah, he's pitched really well against us. He's got a big mix. He threw the ball really well against us. We just weren't able to kind of get any kind of momentum going, and so credit to him, he pitched really well.
8: Yes. They obviously won the season series today. Talking about there's 12 games left. What's the key to not letting one loss expire?
9: This team's not going to get down by one loss. We have two more in this series. Again, We know what we're up against. We know that there's an 11-game sprint to the end, but we can only take care of one at a time. This team hasn't let one loss get them down yet. I don't expect that to happen now. We're going to be ready to go tomorrow.
10: On hell, okay.
9: So we pulled On Hell out of precaution. He's got some right side soreness. We'll know more tomorrow. Yeah, I mean, just asked him what he was feeling. He said he was feeling all right, and then it was my decision to take him out. I just with the game state and where we were at, I didn't want something weird to happen to make it worse. So, like I said, they're checking on him right now. We'll know more in the morning.
0: So with the loss tonight, the Guardians now fall two back in the loss column to the White Sox. With 11 games remaining on the schedule for Cleveland, they will open play tomorrow, a game and a half back of front-running Chicago in the AL Central. And in the wild card chase, we'll wait and see what happens up in Toronto with the Tigers in front of the Blue Jays, who are trailing the Guardians by a game in the chase for that third and final wild card spot. But the Blue Jays are trailing 6-5 in the top half of the ninth inning. Game two of the series tomorrow night is 6:40 first pitch. Airtime for Guardians warm-up 6:05. Until then, for Brian Motze back at Command Center, and of course Tom Hamilton, this is Jim Rosenhaus reminding you the final score from downtown Cleveland and Progressive Field, the Chicago White Sox 7, the Cleveland Guardians 3. Have a good night, everyone.
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15: From all Cleveland, right. That was, yeah.
16: Hey, look,
15: that's a
16: man.
15: Different kind of funk right
16: well,
15: there.
16: Well, hey, you know, I know that a lot of this.
15: You do be wearing long sleeves in Las Vegas. I will say, you know.
16: It's dry fit. It's dry fit.
15: Oh, okay.
16: Okay, next time you go to Browns practice.
15: Yeah.
16: Next time you go to Browns practice, see how many coaches, see how many.
15: Oh, they're all wearing them. Yeah, yeah,
16: exactly.
15: Yeah, they're all wearing them. But
16: hey,
15: they're
16: look,
15: crazy.
16: Man, I just get down with my peers.
15: Oh, okay.
16: I do as my peers do. Speaking of Cleveland, no changes at the QB yet. He's Emmett Golden. I'm Q Myers. It's game night here on ESPN Radio. That's next on ESPN Radio and the all-new ESPN app.
17: 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Our usual Tuesday guest.

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11: Guardians lose, Blue Jays lose, so you're still there for that wild card, but the Yankees have clinched their way into the playoffs.
12: See, look at that. The Tigers were like, you know what? We're going to be helpful. We're going to help out everybody. We're going to help That's out right. the Yankees and Emmett Golden.
11: That's right. You know, it's cool. I got love for my folks in Detroit. You know what I'm saying? So they got love for me. That's how we do it. It's a Midwest thing.
12: Okay. That's what's up. Not mad at that at all. So the Yankees, they punch their ticket to postseason. We punch our ticket to Kansas City like this.
13: Game nights, Monday Night Football update.
12: Well, after a lot of weird helter-skelter kind of circus type acts. Yeah, this music I think describes it perfectly. Bo Nix took a 15-yard sack, and he fumbled on it, and he was doing exactly how this music sounds.
11: Yes, and the ball fumbled, and then Kansas City kicked it three times as they tried to pick it up. The next thing you know, out of bounds. You know?
12: Somehow, some way, the Broncos still were able to salvage that drive, I guess you could say. They got a field goal, so now they are down 21-10. It was a four-play, -8-yard drive. You never want that. Took 2 minutes, and Will Lutz had a 31-yard field goal, like I said, to put the 3 points up on the board. But, man, I'll tell you what. For a Denver Bronco team that a lot of people had a lot of hype on, saying that, hey, man, they won the division last year. Bo Nix is coming back healthy. That defense is going to be solid. You know, now that they've got Davis Mills calling the plays instead of Sean Payton, he's going to be more aggressive.
3: Mm-hmm.
12: Again, not going to overreact 1 week. I've trained myself to be better than that. They do not look good. They look very week one-ish.
11: Yeah, not crisp, but I, you know, my hot take is, who really is ready for week one? Yeah, there are going to be teams. And we
12: week one champions, baby. Let's go. Week one champions. Everyone wants to be a week one champion.
11: Yeah, I'm like, yeah, they just play better than the other team on week one because nobody plays in the preseason. But, yeah, the Broncos don't look crisp at all. And it feels like Kansas City said, you know what, we still got some work to do because Pat Mahomes is 9-20 throwing the ball. So he hasn't really been efficient from that standpoint. And I think they knew that and had some concerns. That's why they've been running the ball so well.
12: Well, and that's all they needed to do. So if you know where you're, you know, how you're going to butter your bread, then do it. They've got 183 yards on the ground as a team. 183. When's the last time we talked about a Kansas City team that had that many yards on the ground rushing?
11: Oh, God, never. Yeah.
12: That's what I'm saying. Yeah. Like, it, for the longest, it felt like the running game was their kryptonite. You know, hey, here's a running back. No!
11: Kareem Hunt, when he first got into the NFL,
12: right,
11: was probably the last time they really had, like, a guy that you put some respect on. Like, yo, they got a good running back. And he got in trouble. They, you know, they released him, and ever since then, they've just been looking for a guy, and it looks like they got a guy right now.
12: Yeah. There's a reason why they went out and got the Super Bowl MVP in Kenneth Walker, and he is showing everyone what he's worth. He's got the 16 carries, the buck 49. He's got the touchdown. And look, Patrick Mahomes only, like you said, 9-20, a touchdown, an interception, only thrown for 68 yards so far. So everything that the Chiefs have done has been on the ground. There's 7:34 left to go in the third quarter. Kansas City's now 21-10 over the Denver Broncos. He's Emma Golden. I'm Q Myers. It's Game Night here on ESPN Radio, the all-new ESPN app, SiriusXM Channel 80, and tune in.
14: Second and five, Browns opening drive from the Jacksonville 28-yard line. Deshaun under center. They pick up the blitz. Now he's pressured. Now he guns, and now he's picked off. It's intercepted. There goes that first drive. Fourier Aluakin brings it back across the Jacksonville 40. He's tackled by Elton Jenkins at the 41.
12: ESPN Cleveland on the call right there. Deshaun Watson with the pick, and I don't think anybody's surprised. The first game out the gates for Deshaun Watson was not a very good one. 16 for 22, 205 passing yards, but threw that interception early on and just did not look very good. And the Browns didn't, as you know. Jaguars win 34-10, and so far, Emmett, I guess there's no quarterback change, according to Todd Monken, who talked at his presser and actually gave the explanation behind why Deshaun Watson is still playing.
15: It confirmed it when I looked at the tape. And we got to play better around him. We got to call it better. And he's got to play better. It wasn't just our inability to function consistently as an offense was a byproduct of we coaching and playing.
11: So I will, first of all, I will agree with that, because Todd Monken and the Browns coaching staff had a competition that went to the last week of camp. So you're splitting reps the entire camp. Like, how are you going to get one guy ready to play? So I'll listen to that. But also, I want to let everybody know, this is an example of numbers lying. Because you look at those numbers,
12: right,
11: and you go, oh, he wasn't that bad. He was terrible. He just was. He was terrible. There were guys open. Like, the Browns invested a lot into playmakers this offseason. Two rookie receivers. They had tight end and Harold Fannin and a running back last year. And Quinshon Judkins. They only ran the ball 12 times. Now, I know they got, you know, behind, you know, to get away from him. But Deshaun Watson, multiple delay of game penalties. Mm. And what we were told is that Deshaun

0: 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Learn the Constitution. Use it, defend it, and win. Because if you don't know the rules, you can't win the game.
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7: Dodgers, the Tigers defeat the Blue Jays 6-5. Blue Jays still a game back of the Guardians for the last wild card. The Orioles beat the Mets 2-1. Orioles now three games behind the Guardians for the last slot. And the Cubs beat the Braves 7-3. Monday Night Football going on as we speak. And the Kansas City Chiefs are leading the Denver Broncos 24-10 with 1:09 left in the third quarter. Story of the game, Kenneth Walker III, 19 carries, 151 yards, and one touchdown. Coming up, more of Game Night with Q Myers and myself, Emmett Golden.
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0: good. You got to have it. But where did you get that? Is that just something, was it instilled in you, or is it just where you've been, different stops in your journey? Where does it come from?
1: I think it's a mixture of two things. A, it's the you know, the guys you grow up wanting to be. So, you know, I'm a huge NBA fan. So, and I'm, you know, I was born in Oklahoma, a huge Oklahoma Sooners fan growing up, and Oklahoma City Thunder fan. So the two guys that I always looked to the most for inspiration were Baker Mayfield and Russell Westbrook. Mm-hmm. And they obviously play with a lot of passion, energy, tense all the time. Like, they don't back down from a fight or anything like that. You know, the second thing is like just my journey. You know, I didn't play any high school football until I was a senior. I didn't start, you know, like I just sat on the sideline and watched, and I just grew a fire within me that I knew I always had to keep playing with.
0: I love it. That's a hell of a story right there. James Williams, Oklahoma State defensive end, with us here on Game Night on ESPN Radio and the all-new ESPN app. I'm glad you brought up Russell Westbrook, and he just recently retired. That dude always played with so much energy, didn't he? He was one of those guys that, man, you could feel the passion in the way that he played. I always enjoyed watching his style. I mean, that if you're going to find a guy that's motor never ends, isn't that the guy that you would point at?
1: Yo, yeah, no doubt. I mean, if I'm ever trying to teach a group of kids, like a group of little kids, I'm going to tell them to go watch Russell Westbrook highlights, because the man's on, he's on go all the time. He never ends.
0: No, he never ends. So, James, let me ask you this. Coming off this big victory, how does your team not get, you know, comfortable and fat and happy and build off of this?
1: I'm actually glad you asked that, because I made sure to make it a point of emphasis today. AP poll came out, Oregon 21st, Oklahoma 24th, two teams that, you know, lost, one of them to us, and our, you know, the rest of the nation seems to consider it just a fluke, despite the fact that, we outplayed them in basically every statistic. We spotted them 14 points. And, you know, it's okay. Like, that's fine. That's exactly what I wanted to see, because I know that everybody in there feels disrespected and that the work's not done.
0: I'm not mad at that at all. Again, James Williams is with us here on Game Night on ESPN Radio and the ESPN app. So up next, you've got Murray State. What do you see in front of you from Murray State coming up on Saturday?
1: Yeah, see, a fiery, competitive team. I know they're gonna have seen the last game. You know, we're gonna get their best shot, and I'm gonna make sure everybody at practice isn't being lackadaisical and knows what we have in front of us. You know, we're not gonna take any opponent lightly.
0: I'm not mad at that, and everyone knows now. Everyone's heard you say it with your chest, and we definitely appreciate that. James,
2: hey, I got a new favorite player in college football, James. I just want you to know that, man. Dog. Love catching up with you right
0: yes,
2: now.
0: Yes, yes. Great stuff, yeah. James. Congratulations on the victory, and thanks so much for giving us some time, my man.
1: Absolutely. Q, Emmett, y'all were great. Appreciate you so much.
3: Game Night's Monday Night Football Update.
0: Don't know if you can hear it, but the floodgates are wide open like some old school TV antennas. That is rolling downhill. And what's rolling downhill? The Kansas City Chiefs, they put another 7 on the board. This time, Kenneth Walker, not rushing, but kind of rushing. A short little pop pass to him, and he gets in the end zone. And now Kansas City, Emmett, is up 31-10 with 14:39 left in the fourth quarter.
2: Yeah, Kenneth Walker is dominating. This time he gets in the end zone via pass that looked like a run. It was one of those Andy Reid's in his bag as usual. So it was one of those weird formation plays or down around the goal line that technically speaking was a pass. But man, 31-10. And again, I'm not an overreactor to week one. I know crazy things could happen, but it is good to see the Kansas City Chiefs looking like the Kansas City Chiefs.
0: That's easy for you to say. You're not in the AFC West. You don't cover a team in the AFC West. I do.
2: Man, even if my team was in the AFC West, they ain't got a chance this year anyway. So.
0: I hear you. But look, you're right about Kansas City looking like Kansas City. Patrick Mahomes looking really good. Andy Reid's obviously very creative, as you said, that play call. But I'll tell you this. I'll warn the rest of the NFL right now, and Emmett pointed this out a minute ago to me, that they went to attempt the extra point, and it doinked off the upright and went in. So when Kansas City gets those kind of bounces to go their way,
2: yeah,
0: it's one of those seasons. Not going to overreact to week one and what we're seeing in this game as they're throttling Denver and that really good Bronco defense. But if they start to get the ball to bounce their way like they did on that one, it could be a long season for the rest of the league. He's Emmett Golden. I'm Q Myers. It's game night here on ESPN Radio. So what teams are we willing to overreact to after week one action? That's next on game night on ESPN Radio and the all-new ESPN app.
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31: First time here, I'm just proud of the guys. You saw a lot of the conviction, everything we kind of talked about.
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0: touchdowns.
1: Flat out awesome. And they looked like you would expect the Baltimore Ravens to look. The Colts, nah.
0: No, not so much. Next game.
2: Buccaneers at Bengals.
0: I'm not falling for that banana in the tailpipe. I thought Cincinnati would get off to a slow start. They did not. They put up 33 points. They beat the Buccaneers 33-27. And Baker Mayfield, multiple turnovers, man. That was bad, Baker. And all I could think of him, it was you saying, Baker got paid. Now he's going to be happy.
1: Well, listen, he's going to ball next week because he's got something to prove against the Cleveland Browns. But after that, it's going to be hard for Baker to get motivated.
0: Well, he's going to have to do something because they did pay him. He's going to have to, they're going to have to get their return on investment. Delay. What's the next game?
3: Offense.
2: Bills at Texans.
0: I tried to go and get that one quick.
1: Too late.
0: This was the team that impressed me the most with the Buffalo Bills with their victory that they got over the Houston Texans. Josh Allen, really good game, and DJ Moore, 5 catches, 100 yards and a touchdown. I thought that was a big deal for Buffalo.
1: That's what stuck out to me was that they were looking for a playmaker at the receiver position. Moore shows up, instant impact. Shout out to David Montgomery for the Texans who had a good day rushing the ball, but DJ Moore really impressed me.
0: I was surprised the Texans allowed 36 points, the most in a game since week 16 in 2023. So there you go, Buffalo. Big ups to them. Houston, they got to fine-tune that defense. All right, what's the next game?
2: Jets at Titans.
0: I don't know if this is a good win for the Jets or just a bad game.
1: Yeah, I don't know how to quantify this either. I'm right there with you. Good for them they won.
0: Yep.
1: But can I believe that, you know, they're going to be a contender in the AFC East? No, they were playing a bad team. They beat them. Congratulations.
0: Cam Ward, 19 to 32 yards, 32 for 140 yards and a touchdown. Just to me, he's got to fine-tune it, man. He's got to get this thing going, right? There's a lot expected from young Cam Ward.
3: Offense.
0: I'm terrible at this. Next game.
2: Browns at Jaguars.
0: Yeah, hey, you know about this one. Take this one.
1: Ain't nothing even need to be said about this. Deshaun Watson was terrible, and the Jags were great. That's it.
0: I mean, it's real simple. Trevor Lawrence, 18 for 23, 4 passing touchdowns, 245 yards. The Browns trailed this game 24-0 at halftime.
1: Browns defense was bad, too, which was surprising. They were really bad as well.
0: Next game.
2: Falcons at Steelers.
0: I think the only thing I got to say about this one is T.J. Watt is a bad, bad man. Second career defensive touchdown, first pick six, and the way he intercepted it, fell to the ground, rolled, got up, and still took it to the house and hit the prime time. Enough said.
1: The fact that this was a ball game and Atlanta was playing their third-string quarterback does not bode well for the Pittsburgh Steelers. But you got to win. I guess that's all that counts.
0: That is all that counts. And that is week one right there. Quick, fast, and in a hurry. I only got penalized 5 times.
1: Yeah, there literally was a drive from the Browns that was like that, where it was a false start. It was a delay of game. It was a hold. It was a delay of game. It was a false start. It was like first and 30 before you knew it.
0: So what I need to do is I need to pull a Jaden Daniels, and or you need to pull a Jaden Daniels when Stephon Diggs got his penalty and he said, hey, that's on me. I should have in the huddle say, hey, man, if we score a touchdown here, we're going to go for two. So everyone kept their focus, really took the attention off of Stephon Diggs. Mm-hmm. Even though Stephon Diggs is a veteran, been there, done that, should know better of that situation, can't get a penalty like he did, celebrating on the goalpost. It just completely just wild. But Jaden Daniels said, hey, you know, that was on me. I need you to say, hey, Q, you know what? The 5 penalties that you got right there in our hurry-up offense, that was on me. I should have reiterated that you have to hurry up.
4: I wasn't going to derail you in the middle of the segment, but you said that the crowd getting louder was stressing you out. Like, that's kind of the
1: point. That's the point.
0: I know. Yeah. It worked.
1: Right. It's like, oh, it's getting louder. It's time to
0: go. Worked. No,
1: right?
0: It worked. It worked great. I'm not knocking it. I'm saying that.
4: You got 5 penalties.
1: No, Q was affected by the crowd
0: noise.
1: It's
0: like when, you know, you never know in training camp when they, or practice, when they turn up the crowd noise just to, you know, and you're like, oh, what does that really do? I know what it does now. It stresses you the hell out.
1: I'm disappointed because you're not a rookie quarterback. You've been doing this long enough.
0: Hey, man, look, man, I ain't no QB, man. I play defense, man. DBs win games, man. That's what I do. I play defense. So, yeah, you needed to be the guy in the huddle to calm everything down.
1: It's my fault. I'm sorry.
0: There you go. That a boy. That's what I'm talking about right there. He's Emmett Golden. I'm Q Myers. It's game night here on ESPN Radio. The Chiefs, the Chiefs, the Chiefs. Oh, by the way, Patrick Mahomes is back. It's next on Game Night on ESPN Radio.
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0: 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And Emmett, just like that, week one is in the books officially. And the Chiefs, a lot of people said the Chiefs are going to look like the Chiefs. On this night, the Chiefs looked like the Chiefs.
1: They did, and I didn't know what to expect from them. 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
4: The Dodgers have punched their ticket to the postseason after a 4-1 victory over the Reds. The Tigers defeat the Blue Jays 6-5. Blue Jays still a game behind the Guardians for the last wild card spot. Speaking of which, the Guardians lost to the White Sox 7-3. White Sox now with a game and a half lead over the Guardians in the AL Central. Orioles beat the Mets 2-1. The Cubs beat the Braves 7-3. Monday Night Football, we saw the Kansas City Chiefs beat the Denver Broncos 31-10. Kenneth Walker III dominant tonight with 23 carries, 173 yards, and one touchdown on the ground. Also got a receiving touchdown as well. More from this game and the rest of the NFL on Game Night with Q Myers and me, Emmett Golden.
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6: Tonight, this night, belongs to the Kansas City Chiefs. After 6-11 a year ago, the great Patrick Mahomes, 9 months after ACL, MCL surgery, back on the field, and the Chiefs get a 31-10 victory over the Denver Broncos. 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
7: 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And to help us do that, we bring in our resident coach, Coach Herm Edwards, ESPN NFL analyst. And Coach, thanks so much for your time. We do appreciate you. And everyone had questions. What were we going to see from Patrick Mahomes going into the first game removed from him tearing up his knee in week 15 of the 2025 season? What did you see from the Chiefs quarterback?
8: Oh, well, I saw a guy that showed everyone that I'm fine. And he's really fine now with that runner, Kenneth Walker. I don't think people realize how good Kenneth Walker was as a football player. But he was the dominant player tonight. I mean, he was unbelievable. His contact balance, his ability to bruise the tackler was just kind of fun to watch. And it goes back to what I've been saying here for the last month. And I don't know how much Denver's players played in the preseason, but defenses are way behind the offenses right now.

0: I would say the Vikings. I mean, you know, and it's the old story, you know. It's the old story. The old veteran quarterback. Mm-hmm. The old quarterback that's just kind of been around a long time in his career. He was called, you know, to play, and all of a sudden, it looked like, he said, is this really happening? And look, guys, this first week of play for me, I mean, I've watched it, and there's some bad football right now, guys.
1: Mm-hmm.
0: It really is. I mean, it's bad football. And especially on the defensive side of it, even more than the offense. Because of the inability to tackle. I mean, there's so many missed tackles. I mean, when you watch it, there's some sloppiness. Now, it'll get better, and we know the reason for it. During, you know, these games, to me, the first week or two, they're really the preseason games that the starters, for the most of them, elected not to play in the preseason. So these become preseason games that count. I call them preseason games that count, right? Because they do, because they're regular season games. But they're really the preseason for these guys. Most players are not in shape to play football. They don't participate in the preseason anymore. Practicing one thing, but playing in a game is another thing. And when you watch it, it's hard to watch. It's going, this is the NFL, man. This is the best of the best. And when you're not prepared, this is a physical contest, this football. This ain't flag football. This is not touch football. It's tackle football. And right now, the defenses are behind.
2: Yeah, they are. There's no doubt about
0: that. 1,000 yards. We saw 1,000 yards in one game.
1: Wow.
0: 1,000 yards. Think about that. Not in three games. In one game, there was 1,000 yards of offense. You know what I said today? I said, if I was the defensive coordinator, I would tell those guys, I watched the tape the day when you guys were off. The defensive staff is not going to watch it again. You players go in there and watch it yourself.
1: Mm-hmm.
0: I can't watch it anymore. That's how bad it was.
2: Yeah. It was. That was what the Bears and the Panthers, right? With all that score, 59-37. that was incredible. Oh. That was absolutely incredible. Well, Coach, we'll close out with this, and fantastic stuff as always. I know it's just week one, but in your mind, how big was that victory for Josh Allen and the Bills over the Texans?
0: Oh, that was another demon that he needed to get rid of, right? And they were a physical team against a really, really good team in the Texans. The Texans had their number. And that's another team that has the ability to play good defense.
1: Mm-hmm.
0: Josh Allen and just ran through them now. I mean, they look like you went, those are the Texans? Now, give it another two or three weeks, and we'll, you know, teams will start getting together. You know, the Rams were in the Super Bowl before the season started. And, you know, they messed around and played the 49ers team in their division. And, you know, it didn't look good. So there's a lot of that going on. I just say wait till about week three. Things will settle down, and we'll see who's who.
2: We will. We will. But it's just great to be able to talk about some NFL action. Week one now is officially in the books with KC getting the victory over the Denver Broncos. Coach, great stuff as always. I know you've been grinding all day long. We definitely appreciate you joining us here on Game Night.
0: My pleasure, man. Thank you.
2: Thank you. Coach Herm Edwards, ESPN NFL analyst with us here on Game Night on ESPN Radio and the all-new ESPN app. And he's right about that. 1,000 yards were gained.
1: That's wild.
2: In one game.
1: That's wild.
2: One wow. game. Bryce Young threw for 361. Caleb Williams threw for 269. DeAndre Swift ran for 124. Chuba Hubbard ran for 49. You know what I mean? Like, there's so many yards that were gained in that game, and a lot of scoring, 59-37, the Bears over the Carolina Panthers. But we got more from Monday Night Football. Matter of fact, the guy that did all the running, the guy that was running like he was mad at the grass, Kenneth Walker, we'll hear from him next on Game Night on ESPN Radio on the all-new ESPN app.
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6: Good afternoon, I'm Jacob Reimer. Ohio State went into Texas on Saturday and started out fast. After three quarters, the Buckeyes led the Longhorns 23-3 until Texas rallied in the fourth quarter to come back and beat Ohio State 24-23. Head coach Ryan Day spoke after the game on not finishing the job.
7: For three quarters, we played well. Not perfect, but and then did not play well in the fourth quarter. You know, we had them on the ropes. We had some three and outs, and we got worn down in the second half on defense and couldn't finish the game. So extremely disappointing. We had them right there going into the fourth quarter and couldn't finish it.
6: Ohio State dropped five spots in the AP poll to number six, while Texas jumped up to number one after the win. The Buckeyes return home Saturday to take on Kent State. In the NFL, the Browns and Bengals got their seasons officially started, one better than the other. Cincinnati took down the Tampa Bay Buccaneers 33-27 to start 1-0, while Cleveland was bashed by the Jacksonville Jaguars 34-10. Week one in the NFL wraps up tonight in Kansas City with the Chiefs hosting the Broncos. On the diamond tonight, the Guardians are back at home, beginning a big series with the White Sox. Cleveland trail Chicago by half a game in the AL Central. The Reds are also at home tonight, starting a series with the Dodgers. Both games get started at 6:40. I'm Jacob Reimer, and this is the Ohio News Network.
8: Your Skynet overnight forecast calls for partly cloudy skies, a low of 55 degrees. Tuesday, mostly sunny with a high of 85. That's caused from the southerly wind at 12 miles per hour. Tuesday night into Wednesday, showers likely and possibly a thunderstorm overnight. Wednesday during the day, a chance of showers or thunderstorms. It'll be mostly cloudy, hit a high of 82. For Skynet weather, I'm Max Crenshaw, ESPN Radio 1430 AM and 105.7 FM.
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15: They go big again. Izudu's in to block. The Chiefs hand it off. Walker trying to get to the outside. Does so at the 45 midfield. 45 of the Broncos. 40, 30, 25. And in, stays in bounds. 10, 5, touchdown! Kansas City on fourth down and one. It's a home run. 60-yard run by Ken Walker III.
2: Mama, there goes that man, right? 23 carries, 173 yards, and a touchdown. Had 190 yards from scrimmage on the night as the Chiefs beat the Broncos 31-10. That man, Kenneth Walker, big free agent acquisition from the Seattle Seahawks, and he is showing the return on investment already. 96.5, the fan on the call right there. It's game night here on ESPN Radio, the all-new ESPN app, SiriusXM Channel 80, and tune in. 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He's Emmett Golden. I'm Q Myers. Following the game, Kenneth Walker caught up with our Scott Van Pelt.
16: Just describe for me in your first game in this place, mm-hmm. playing for this team and these fans, what it's like to have a night like tonight.
17: Yeah, first off, it's a blessing to come out here and have a night like tonight. Obviously, I want to start off saying how the O-line played. You know, it made me and Emma's job much easier to go out there and do what we do. And, you know, Monday Night Football out here with all these fans, it's a blessing.
16: The O-line was a big topic of conversation. We know we got a left tackle that's an undrafted rookie, right? Mm-hmm. And this is the team that had the most sacks in the NFL last year. They could pressure Patrick. He's coming off the knee. How much of the mentality from your group was, if we run this rock all night, we could set the tone? That seemed to be the plan mm-hmm. from the jump.
17: Yeah, definitely. You know, we went in the week, and you know, we worked on that, and you know, OTAs and training camp, it all builds up and it all adds up. So you know, we knew what we was going to do coming into this game, and we did and executed.
16: But did you know it would be this heavy a load? Did you know there would be this much on the plate? Big Red would keep saying, give it to nine.
17: Yeah, honestly, I didn't, you know, especially when we first came out, it was like fourth down and we still ran the ball. So I'm like, yeah, we really finna be running all night. So it's good though. You know, they trust me, they trust the running backs, and they trust that we're gonna be able to move the ball from the run game.
16: Right. So fourth and one, the goal is first down. Mm-hmm. You're like, the hell with that. Let's get a touchdown. Mm-hmm. I believe if I call for it, we might be able to see it. If you could just describe for us that play.
17: Yep. Honestly, it was down the middle, but I seen it. We was doing that often in the game, and you know, they crashed down. So I seen it was one on one with the corner, and then I just off to the races from there.
16: I always say when I do a college game, play the fight song. This is not play the fight song, but you broke a tackle. And look, man, this is a really good defense. But that's one of the stories of the night, too. How much do you feel like these body blows take a toll when you see a really good team not being able to bring you and Emmett down to the ground?
17: Yeah, take a toll on them, you mean?
16: Yeah, exactly.
17: Yeah, you know, the run game, it's a process. You know, you got to continuously go at it. So I feel like once you keep running it like that, you know, they wear down. And, you know, you keep running for four quarters and, you know, it opens up later on in the game.
16: You've watched this team from afar. They've done remarkable things during your time in the league and before. To be part of it, to see it from the inside, to see Mahomes and the work that went into tonight, what's that like?
17: You know, it feels good to be able to come out here. You know, the training camp, like I talked about, OTAs, all the work we put in, you know, it's cool to be able to see us. It's paying off, you know, when we come out here and play together as brothers. You know, getting to know Pat, Trav, and all the guys, like, more just not from football, but off the field, how great people they are. And, you know, it's cool to be able to see that and be a part of it.
16: Every time we come here to the middle of the country and this place, it feels like a college stadium. Mm-hmm. And there's a group, and I know there's a lot of new guys on defense, but mm-hmm. there's a group that's been here for a long time.
17: Yeah.
16: How did they make your transition from one place to this place mm-hmm. as, I don't want to say easy, but yeah. How did they ease your way into this group?
17: Yeah, they made it real smooth. You know, when I first got here, it was kind of weird for me, you know, not knowing nobody. It's like the first day of school or you going
16: to... What's that like?
17: Yeah, it's weird, bro, because you don't know nobody, you know?
16: Do you feel nervous? Like, seriously, like, I'm serious. Like, who do I sit with at lunch? I mean, yeah. I'm joking, but I'm not.
17: No, I understand. Like, it's weird because you got to get to know everybody. You got to know how everything goes here. You know, even with Coach Reed, you got to know how he is and everything. So it was weird at first, but you know, the guys, Nick, Pat, Trav, everybody made it much easier to come in here and be a part of this. You know, they accept me with open arms.
16: A lot of folks, and we sat right here for 2 hours on Monday Night Countdown and talked about that Denver defense with good reason. Look, mm-hmm. they're the AFC West champs. Mm-hmm. They led the NFL in sacks. There's a ton of talent on that side. Mm-hmm. But what do you feel like your defense showed Denver and this place and the audience around the nation that was watching it, because they showed out tonight?
17: Yeah, you talking about the defense?
16: Your defense.
17: Yeah, definitely. First off, Denver's a great team. We're not taking nothing from them, but our defense came out here. You know, we see them work day in and day out at everything. So, you know, the way they came out here and held them at 10 points, I believe, that was amazing to see. And we're going to stack from that.
16: I don't know any shooter in basketball that doesn't want to shoot the ball. I don't know any running back or wide receiver in the game that doesn't want to touch the rock as much as they can. Give me the ball. Let me carry it. It's a long season, man. Is there any amount of, I don't know if I want this many touches every single week. What's your attitude about that?
17: Oh, no. Honestly, it's just being disciplined and, you know, I know I got a lot of carries this game, so tomorrow go recover and being disciplined and consistent on my recovery, eating right, sleeping right. So I'm never shying away from carries, catches, or none of that. You know, I'm inviting it. You know, I love that. So anytime I can make a positive impact on my team, I will.
16: Okay. Last thing on the way out. Just when you see a guy from afar like Patrick Mahomes, and I mean, you just won a Super Bowl and won an MVP yourself. You're like, hey, I got one of those. Mm-hmm. But you have a perception perhaps of someone from afar, yeah. And then you see the way they lead mm-hmm. when you're now wearing the same uniform. Yeah. How would you compare what you thought that guy might be like versus the guy you've seen just one game in and through OTAs and camp?
17: Honestly, the way he goes about it, obviously I wasn't around him like when I was in Seattle, but you know, just the way he goes about his work, you know, he's coming back from what happened last year, and the hunger he has, the competitiveness he has, and the leadership he has, is great to be around him and see that. And you know, you talk about Super Bowl MVPs, when I look in the, you know, the main lobby, he has three of them, so it's like I gotta catch up, right? You know, so it's great to see though. He's a great leader, and I love being in his room with him.
18: Hey, one's a lot, three's just ridiculous.
17: Yeah, that's crazy. And he still want more, so it's great to see.
19: That's Kenneth Walker III with Scott Van Pelt. I'm sure it was a great interview. All I could listen to was the crowd. I was listening to the chants. Like, hey, that was amazing.
2: When SBP says it's a very college atmosphere there, he was spot on.
19: Yeah,
2: he was. Because hearing that crowd, and remember, this is very much after the game, right?
19: You know
2: what I mean? This is not like the game just went final and it's like, all right, hey, here we go. That, I mean, that was a good amount of fans still there, you know, celebrating. And, you know, even Scott Van Pelt was getting some love. I think they were calling him, what, Scotty Too Hottie or whatever?
19: Yeah, Scotty Too Hottie. Scotty Too Hottie.
2: Shouting out to Kenneth Walker, obviously. Like, I mean, they deserved it. They had a heck of a night. I mean, that's all I can really say. Mm-hmm. You know, the Broncos, I went into this game thinking the Broncos defense was going to show up and show out. I went into this game thinking there was questions about Mahomes and how healthy he was going to look, or is he going to be close to normal self, and I think we could all agree he's still got plenty of work to do. But when you evolve your game like the Chiefs have, and add a dude like Kenneth Walker, who did not get fat and happy, did not get a Super Bowl MVP, get a free agent deal, and say, okay, I made it, I arrived, and still runs like he has something to prove, that's the way to get it done, especially early on while you wait for your guy to get back to his normal self.
19: Yeah, and I feel like in Seattle, there's such the group mentality that I don't know how many people immediately thought of Kenneth Walker when they thought of the Seattle Seahawks.
2: Right.
19: And I'm not saying it's a problem.
2: No, everyone thought about their defense first,
19: Yeah, exactly.
2: And Jackson Smith and Jigba.
19: Right. And then you get to Kenneth Walker, who was the Super Bowl MVP.
2: Right.
19: But I think some of which was, let me go to another team, the stable, that we know is good. And I'll get a little bit of shine because they haven't had a good running back in a while.
2: Let me go to a team that needs me.
19: There you go.
2: And Kansas City needed Kenneth Walker, no doubt about that. Matter of fact, we'll hear how much they needed him from Andy Reid. We'll do that next here on Game Night on ESPN Radio.
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19: To the postseason after a 4-1 victory to the Reds, the Yankees are headed to October after an 8-3 victory over the Twins. The Cubs beat the Braves tonight 7-3. Orioles down the Mets 2-1, and the Guardians fall to the White Sox 7-3 on Monday Night Football. It looked like the same old Kansas City Chiefs as they beat the Denver Broncos 31-10. Pat Mahomes 15-27, 184 yards passing, 2 touchdowns and an interception. But the story of the night with Kenneth Walker III, 23 carries, 173 yards and a touchdown. Broncos didn't fare so well. Bo Nix 17-28, 131 yards passing, touchdown and an interception. Coming up next, we'll hear from Kansas City Chiefs head coach Andy Reid on game night with Q Myers and me, Emmett Golden.
10: Coming up in the Tuesday edition of Unsportsmanlike with Chris Candy, Michelle Smallman, and me, Evan Cohen, the Kansas City Chiefs get a huge divisional win at home against the Broncos, but did they do enough to prove the doubters wrong and that the AFC still runs through KC? 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

0: beginning a big series with the White Sox. Cleveland trails Chicago by half a game in the AL Central. The Reds are also at home tonight, starting a series with the Dodgers. Both games get started at 6:40. I'm Jacob Reimer, and this is the Ohio. White Sox. Cleveland trails Chicago by half a game in the AL Central. The Reds are also at home tonight, starting a series with the Dodgers. Both games get started at 6:40. I'm Jacob Reimer, and this is the Ohio News Network.
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0: Series with the White Sox. Cleveland trails Chicago by half a game in the AL Central. The Reds are also at home tonight, starting a series with the Dodgers. Both games get started at 6:40. I'm Jacob Reimer, and this is the Ohio News Network.
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2: Your Skynet overnight forecast calls for partly cloudy skies, a low of 55 degrees. Tuesday, mostly sunny with a high of 85. That's caused from the southerly wind at 12 miles per hour. Tuesday night into Wednesday, showers likely and possibly a thunderstorm overnight. Wednesday during the day, a chance of showers or thunderstorms. It'll be mostly cloudy, hit a high of 82. For Skynet weather, I'm Max Crenshaw, ESPN Radio 1430 AM and 105.7 FM.
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0: I hadn't rang the bell on you all night. You get right to the finish line and you decide you're going to just lay it on there. You're like Baker Mayfield. You're about to run into the end zone and you fumble it.
1: What? I mean, hey, I got paid. You know what I'm saying? So I ain't as focused as I used to be.
0: Oh, so you ain't waiting for a contract is what you're telling me.
1: That's
0: you already got yours.
1: Right. Man, I'm in a contract year every year, dog.
0: Emmett fumbled at the goal line. Unbelievable. Yeah,
1: we're not committing to you, dog. We're going to make you earn it every year.
0: I heard that. So, again, and that's exactly why Kansas City had the game plan that they did. Knowing that, you know, Patrick was still going to, you know, be testing his knee. And every week it's going to be a test, right? And you know, every defense, and I'm sure especially going up against Denver, knowing how many sacks the Denver Broncos had on opposing teams last season and, you know, having a compromised offensive line, I'm sure in his mind he said, I'm going to have to help out the young rookie that never played left tackle in college. Never played left tackle in college. His task is to protect the blind side of only Patrick Mahomes coming off a knee injury.
2: Yeah, that's a big spot.
0: Right. Hey, no pressure, dog.
1: Yeah.
0: He's only the franchise.
1: But at least he has veterans around him.
0: Yeah.
1: And I think that helps out the young players.
0: Absolutely. So the Chiefs get it done 31-10, closing out week one. Sports Center All Night's coming up next on ESPN Radio, the all new ESPN app, SiriusXM Channel 80, and tune in.
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8: FSU at Alabama Saturday. We'll see it on ABC. The change in leadership coming as the Seminoles face some key decisions about that football program. Earlier on Unsportsmanlike, SportsCenter All Night superfan Evan Cohen.
9: Since Bobby Bowden walked away, the reality is, if Jameis Winston did not go to school at FSU, they have been an utter dumpster fire. So do you hire Deion? Obviously an alum. Deion's been a good coach. He has not been like a great coach outside of when he had Shador and Travis Hunter. But what he could do is raise insane amounts of money.
8: Meanwhile, the head of the program, Senior Associate Athletics Director Bruce Warwick, appointed as interim AD while Florida State conducts a national search. Big game this weekend in Oxford. Number 8 Ole Miss hosting 7th-ranked LSU. Lane Kiffin returning to the school he left last season. Current Rebels coach Pete Golding.
10: We're going to prepare the right way this week and get locked in and get focused. A lot going on. You got Ella Langley. You got game day. You got so much other stuff. But to me, it's like high school homecoming for these dudes. Like, if you focus on the wrong right, that homecoming dance ain't very fun after you get your butt beat on a Friday night. So we got to make sure we're doing everything right throughout the week to get the outcome that we want.
8: And it is a homecoming of sorts for Lane Kiffin, but he says the pressure isn't on his team.
11: I told the players today, man, like, you don't have anything to worry about as far as, like, attention on you all week and everything. There's just going to be so much attention, hatred, everything on me. I said, you just get to go play. And I said, really? The pressure's on them. They're the team that, and we won 7 games last year. They won 13. They returned, you know, 2 Heisman candidates. How often does that ever happen in the same backfield? I mean, we had it one time with Matt Leinart and Reggie Bush, and second longest winning streak in the country. So you guys just get to go play, and the pressure's not on you.
8: So things were set up pretty good for success at Ole Miss. So that's why they have the pressure this weekend, at least in the eyes of Lane Kiffin. Earlier on ESPN Radio, our Amber Wilson and Ian Fitzsimmons.
12: You left those Heisman Trophy candidates,
13: bro.
12: Right? You left all of that, what you just said. Oh, this team had 7 wins. They had 13. They were 18 seconds away from playing for a natty You said, no, I can't win in a national championship at Ole Miss. Lane, I love you, man. Damn, you give us so much stuff.
13: He left because he felt like he couldn't win a national championship there. And then in that soundbite, he is quite literally saying that they have the pressure, essentially, because they should win the national championship because they have 2 Heisman contenders on that team. And then also referencing Matt Leinart and Reggie Bush, who did win the national championship.
12: Amber, it's not just that. Right? Like his predecessor at LSU, Brian Kelly, left Notre Dame because he didn't think that he could play for a national championship at Notre Dame because of the academic standards. He goes to LSU, fails miserably. You know where Notre Dame was a year after Brian Kelly left? Playing for a national championship.

0: national damn championship.
1: Yeah.
0: When you're chasing it, it means you're chasing. Go find it. Go get it. Hey, Lane, I'm sorry. You had it at you had it at Ole Miss.
1: Remarkable.
0: 18 seconds away.
1: I know. There's no reason he couldn't have won a national championship, frankly, at Ole Miss. I think that's what we've learned here. But now it's funny that he's flipping it. And he's like, oh, all the pressure is on them because they were such
0: Trinette
1: a great
0: Chambliss,
1: team.
0: Lacy,
1: such a great team. I had such
0: players.
1: A great program. I had to leave it.
0: Lane,
1: it'll
0: I love
1: be fireworks,
0: you.
1: Man. That's not going to be the only sound bite that we get leading up to this weekend.
2: As for the game, what would winning against LSU mean for Ole Miss? ESPN's Pete Thamel.
3: If Ole Miss wins this game, it's eternal. It's a little bit like UNC ending Coach K's career, right? The stakes aren't going to be as high in the game. I want to be clear about that because it's not going to be in the NCAA tournament. But I do think that there is something that would last forever. There would be T-shirts and bar signs and pictures. Like if some random backup nickel picks up a fumble on a kickoff and runs it in, that guy won't pay for a drink in the state of Mississippi for the rest of his life. You know what I mean? I think it's that type of just intense focus is going to be on this game.
2: And we will see it. It's going to be on ESPN this Saturday. It's a top 10 matchup. Number 8 Ole Miss, number 7 LSU. Lane Kiffin making his return to Oxford. Monday Night Football, not as close as we expected. That's next. SportsCenter All Night continues. It's ESPN Radio.
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12: Good afternoon. I'm Jacob Reimer. Ohio State went into Texas on Saturday and started out fast. After 3 quarters, the Buckeyes led the Longhorns 23-3 until Texas rallied in the 4th quarter to come back and beat Ohio State 24-23. Head coach Ryan Day spoke after the game on not finishing the job.
13: For 3 quarters, we played well, not perfect, but and then did not play well in the 4th quarter. You know, we had them on the ropes. We had some 3 and outs, and we got worn down in the second half on defense, and couldn't finish the game. So extremely disappointing. We had them right there going into the 4th quarter and couldn't finish it.
12: Ohio State dropped 5 spots in the AP poll to number 6, while Texas jumped up to number 1 after the win. The Buckeyes return home Saturday to take on Kent State. In the NFL, the Browns and Bengals got their seasons officially started, one better than the other. Cincinnati took down the Tampa Bay Buccaneers 33-27 to start 1-0, while Cleveland was bashed by the Jacksonville Jaguars 34-10. Week 1 in the NFL wraps up tonight in Kansas City with the Chiefs hosting the Broncos. On the diamond tonight, the Guardians are back at home, beginning a big series with the White Sox. Cleveland trail Chicago by 1/2 a game in the AL Central. The Reds are also at home tonight, starting a series with the Dodgers. Both games get started at 6:40. I'm Jacob Reimer, and this is the Ohio News Network.
14: Your Skynet overnight forecast calls for partly cloudy skies, a low of 55 degrees. Tuesday, mostly sunny with a high of 85. That's caused from the southerly wind at 12 miles per hour. shower. Tuesday night into Wednesday, showers likely and possibly a thunderstorm overnight. Wednesday during the day, a chance of showers or thunderstorms. It'll be mostly cloudy, hit a high of 82. For Skynet weather, I'm Max Crenshaw, ESPN Radio 1430 AM and 105.7 FM.
10: 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The Constitution is America's foundational document that every U.S. citizen should know. It establishes rights, responsibilities, and governmental roles.

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1: Against Denver, and Patrick Mahomes will be the starting quarterback.
2: All eyes will be on Patrick Mahomes tonight to see how he'll be moving in the pocket coming off his

0: Walker running for 173 yards. He scored two touchdowns in his Chiefs debut, including that 60-yard touchdown scamper.
1: Yeah, we ran the play a few times, and I knew they was going to crash in. So when they crashed in, I just bounced it out. I was just one-on-one with the corner, and, you know, I ran him, and, you know, it was out, off to the races from there.
0: Super Bowl MVP signed a three-year, $43 million deal in free agency, and he ran in week one, carried 23 times to finish with the most rushing yards by a Chiefs player since Jamal Charles ran for 226 against the Colts in 2012, the year before Andy Reid became the head coach in Kansas City. Well, you can't win if you can't tackle. That's next. SportsCenter All Night continues. It's ESPN Radio.
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0: leading up to this weekend.
1: As for the game, what would winning against LSU mean for Ole Miss? ESPN's Pete Thamel.
2: If Ole Miss wins this game, it's eternal. It's a little bit like UNC ending Coach K's career, right? The stakes aren't going to be as high in the game. I want to be clear about that because it's not going to be in the NCAA tournament. But I do think that there is something that would last forever. There would be T-shirts and bar signs and pictures. Like if some random backup nickel picks up a fumble on a kickoff and runs it in, that guy won't pay for a drink in the state of Mississippi for the rest of his life. You know what I mean? I think it's that type of just intense focus is going to be on this game.
1: And we will see it. It's going to be on ESPN this Saturday. It's a top 10 matchup. Number 8, Ole Miss. Number 7, LSU. Lane Kiffin making his return to Oxford. Monday Night Football, not as close as we expected. That's next. SportsCenter All Night continues. It's ESPN Radio.
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13: Good afternoon, I'm Jacob Reimer. Ohio State went into Texas on Saturday and started out fast. After three quarters, the Buckeyes led the Longhorns 23-3 until Texas rallied in the fourth quarter to come back and beat Ohio State 24-23. Head coach Ryan Day spoke after the game on not finishing the job.
14: For three quarters, we played well. Not perfect, but... and then did not play well in the fourth quarter. You know, we had them on the ropes. We had some three and outs, and we got worn down in the second half on defense, and couldn't finish the game. So extremely disappointing. We had them right there going into the fourth quarter and couldn't finish it.
13: Ohio State dropped 5 spots in the AP poll to number 6, while Texas jumped up to number 1 after the win. The Buckeyes return home Saturday to take on Kent State. In the NFL, the Browns and Bengals got their seasons officially started, one better than the other. Cincinnati took down the Tampa Bay Buccaneers 33-27 to start 1-0, while Cleveland was bashed by the Jacksonville Jaguars 34-10. Week 1 in the NFL wraps up tonight in Kansas City with the Chiefs hosting the Broncos. On the diamond tonight, the Guardians are back at home, beginning a big series with the White Sox. Cleveland trails Chicago by 0.5 in the AL Central. The Reds are also at home tonight, starting a series with the Dodgers. Both games get started at 6:40. I'm Jacob Reimer, and this is the Ohio News Network.
15: Your Skynet overnight forecast calls for partly cloudy skies, a low of 55 degrees. Tuesday, mostly sunny with a high of 85. That's caused from the southerly wind at 12 miles per hour. Tuesday night into Wednesday, showers likely and possibly a thunderstorm overnight. Wednesday during the day, a chance of showers or thunderstorms. It'll be mostly cloudy, hit a high of 82. For Skynet weather, I'm Max Crenshaw, ESPN Radio 1430 AM and 105.7 FM.
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1: What do basketball, choir, drama club, and marching band all have in common? They're all high school activities that offer learning opportunities not necessarily found in the classroom. They take up just a fraction of a typical Ohio high school's budget, and they go a long way to giving young people the tools they need to thrive. High school activities, they're more than extracurricular. They're extra. What do basketball, choir, drama club, and

0: both these defenses. Now, Chicago didn't play good defense as well. You talk 59 to 37. I mean, come on. That's like a Sandlot football game when you talk about defense. Now, offensively, everybody's excited. But when you watch these guys play, you could tell this. Preseason is, they don't get involved in the preseason anymore. This is why it looks like this. Mm. This was hard for me to watch as a defensive coach. The scoring that went on, there was 1,000 yards of offense, total offense.
1: Speaking of coaches watching tape, Browns coach Todd Monken says that Deshaun Watson still deserves to start. ESPN insider Adam Schefter.
2: They hoped that Deshaun was going to be able to start the first week at Jacksonville, play well, start the next week at Tampa, on the road again, play well, and ride him until they felt like they needed a change. But they looked so poor yesterday, everybody did, that after the game, they asked Todd Monken about it. He was noncommittal on anything or anybody. He may go back and look at the tape and say, you know what, let's go with Shador in Tampa next week. Or he may just say, let's ride it out another week. But if they were to stick with him, and I don't know if they will, I think it's fair to say the clock is running right now. And if they were to lose again, it's hard to imagine that you're going to bring Deshaun Watson back for a home opener in front of fans that have already booed him if you were 0-2. Like, I don't know if they'll stick with him this week. They may make a change. We'll see. But I can't imagine that by the time they get home, let me look at the schedule here. In the third week of the season, the Cleveland Browns play Carolina at home, then Pittsburgh at home. And so I don't know that Deshaun Watson's going to make it to there unless he starts playing considerably better.
1: Todd Monken did go back and looked at the tape.
3: It confirmed it when I looked at the tape. We got to play better around him. We got to call it better. And he's got to play better. It wasn't just our inability to function consistently as an offense was a byproduct of we coaching and playing.
1: And as for the we, is the locker room behind him?
3: I don't know. You'd have to ask every one of those guys. You said 100%. And really, to be honest, I mean, they don't have a choice. I mean, this isn't a debate. And I don't ask the players what every series, what play I'm going to call, what play we're going to call in defense. Like, their job's to play, our job's to put the best player on the field that we think gives us a chance to win. And I love our guys. But the moment we get into that in terms of who this guy should be playing, what we're doing this, what we ought to be calling, we've lost sight of the target, which is to own it and fix it and try like hell to get better.
1: Cleveland struggling in week one. Deshaun Watson under center for week two. SportsCenter All Night, ESPN Radio. Back to baseball, the chase for that third wild card spot in the National League. Padres beginning the night with a 3-game lead.
4: And Tatis hits it in the air to deep center field. Carrick is going back at the wall. Look it up. Gonna go deep into the forest it pours. A long home run to center for Fernando Tatis Jr. A two-run shot in the second inning to extend the Padre lead to 5-1.
5: The pitch. Amador, a high chopper, center of the diamond. Machado has it behind the mound, gets rid of it. Throw to first is in time, and the game is over. What a play by Manny. Every bit of arm strength required, and he gets Amador to finish it.
1: And that's how it would end as the Padres pick up an 8th consecutive win. It's an 8-7 win over the Rockies. Padres with the longest active win streak in Major League Baseball. Diamondbacks keeping pace when it came down to the final at-bat.
6: Just one home run allowed so far in the Major League career for the 28-year-old right-hander. Here's a 2-1 pitch to Carroll. Swung on and drilled. High and deep towards right. Stay fair! Stay fair! It is! Game winner, Corbin Carroll! Walk-off home run! And the Diamondbacks steal it before the clock strikes midnight. 8-7, your final here in Phoenix.
1: Diamondbacks with the walk-off win. Corbin Carroll, 5th career walk-off hit. Arizona Sports, 98-7. Diamondbacks still trail the Padres, who have won 8 straight for that final NL wildcard spot. Cubs, meanwhile, half game ahead of the Phillies for the top spot after their 7-3 win over the Braves. Straight ahead, what a night at the plate. SportsCenter All Night continues. 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
9: Good afternoon, I'm Jacob Reimer. Ohio State went into Texas on Saturday and started out fast. After three quarters, the Buckeyes led the Longhorns 23-3 until Texas rallied in the fourth quarter to come back and beat Ohio State 24-23. Head coach Ryan Day spoke after the game on not finishing the job.
10: For three quarters, we played well. Not perfect, but and then did not play well in the fourth quarter. You know, we had them on the ropes. We had some three and outs, and we got worn down in the second half on defense and couldn't finish the game. So extremely disappointing. We had them right there going into the fourth quarter and couldn't finish it.
9: Ohio State dropped five spots in the AP poll to number six, while Texas jumped up to number one after the win. The Buckeyes return home Saturday to take on Kent State. In the NFL, the Browns and Bengals got their seasons officially started, one better than the other. Cincinnati took down the Tampa Bay Buccaneers 33-27 to start 1-0, while Cleveland was bashed by the Jacksonville Jaguars 34-10. Week one in the NFL wraps up tonight in Kansas City with the Chiefs hosting the Broncos. On the diamond tonight, the Guardians are back at home, beginning a big series with the White Sox. Cleveland trail Chicago by half a game in the AL Central. The Reds are also at home tonight, starting a series with the Dodgers. Both games get started at 6:40. I'm Jacob Reimer, and this is the Ohio News Network.
11: Your Skynet overnight forecast calls for partly cloudy skies, a low of 55 degrees. Tuesday, mostly sunny with a high of 85. That's caused from the southerly wind at 12 miles per hour. Tuesday night into Wednesday, showers likely and possibly a thunderstorm overnight. Wednesday during the day, a chance of showers or thunderstorms. It'll be mostly cloudy, hit a high of 82. For Skynet weather, I'm Max Crenshaw, ESPN Radio 1430 AM and 105.7 FM.
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1: 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NBA, the trade sending Kawhi Leonard from the Clippers to Toronto is official. ESPN's Shams Charania.
15: The Raptors have been ready. Kawhi Leonard has been ready. The league has been ready as well to sign off on this trade. It really just took the Clippers on Monday to sign off on this trade after 13 days since their punishment was given by the NBA. A massive one, right? Five first-round picks docked. $30 million fine. Their owner, Steve Ballmer, being suspended. So they've used the last couple weeks to absorb the punishment, work through their internal logistics. And remember, back on June 30th, the sides agreed to the deal that we see on screen right there. Brandon Ingram, Grady Dick, two unprotected first-round picks, an unprotected first-round pick swap, two second-round picks going to the Clippers. But this trade was on pause because of the NBA's investigation. But the rulings are in, the green lights are in, and Steve Ballmer accepting his punishment and moving forward here, complying with the NBA's ruling, played a big part in the Clippers

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4: Very active. He's around. 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
5: FSU at Alabama Saturday. We'll see it on ABC. The change in leadership coming as the Seminoles face some key decisions about that football program. Earlier on Sportsmanlike, SportsCenter All Night superfan Evan Cohen.
6: Since Bobby Bowden walked away, the reality is, if Jameis Winston did not go to school at FSU, they have been an utter dumpster fire. So do you hire Deion? Obviously an alum. And Deion's been a good coach. He has not been like a great coach outside of when he had Shador and Travis Hunter. But what he could do is raise insane amounts of money.
5: Meanwhile, the head of the program, Senior Associate Athletics Director Bruce Warwick, appointed as interim AD while Florida State conducts a national search. Big game this weekend. In Oxford, number 8 Ole Miss hosting 7th-ranked LSU. Lane Kiffin returning to the school he left last season. Current Rebels coach Pete Golding.
7: We're going to have to prepare the right way this week and get locked in and get focused. A lot going on. You got Ella Langley. You got game day. You got so much other stuff. But to me, it's like high school homecoming for these dudes. Like, if you focus on the wrong right, that homecoming dance ain't very fun after you get your butt beat on a Friday night. So we got to make sure we're doing everything right throughout the week to get the outcome that we want.
5: And it is a homecoming of sorts for Lane Kiffin, but he says the pressure isn't on his team.
8: I told the players today, man, like, you don't have anything to worry about as far as, like, attention on you all week and everything. There's just going to be so much attention, hatred, everything on me. I said, you just get to go play. And I said, really? The pressure's on them. They're the team that, you know, we won 7 games last year. They won 13. They return, you know, 2 Heisman candidates. How often does that ever happen in the same backfield? I mean, we had it one time with Matt Leinart and Reggie Bush, and second longest winning streak in the country. So you guys just get to go play, and the pressure's not on you.
5: So things were set up pretty good for success at Ole Miss. So that's why they have the pressure this weekend, at least in the eyes of Lane Kiffin. Earlier on ESPN Radio, our Amber Wilson and Ian Fitzsimmons.
9: You left those Heisman Trophy candidates,
1: bro.
9: Right? You left all of that, what you just said. Oh, this team had 7 wins. They had 13. They were 18 seconds away from playing for a natty You said, nope, I can't win a national championship at Ole Miss. Lane, I love you, man. Damn, you give us so much stuff.
1: He left because he felt like he couldn't win a national championship there. And then in that soundbite, he is quite literally saying that they have the pressure, essentially, because they should win the national championship because they have 2 Heisman contenders on that team. And then also referencing Matt Leinart and Reggie Bush, who did win the national championship.
9: Amber, it's not just that. Like, his predecessor at LSU, Brian Kelly, left Notre Dame because he didn't think that he could play for a national championship at Notre Dame because of the academic standards. He goes to LSU, fails miserably. You know where Notre Dame was a year after Brian Kelly left? Playing for a national damn championship.
1: Yeah.
9: When you're chasing it, it means you're chasing. Go find it. Go get it. Hey, Lane, I'm sorry, you had it at Ole Miss.
1: Remarkable.
9: 18 seconds away.
1: I know. There's no reason he couldn't have won a national championship, frankly, at Ole Miss. I think that's what we've learned here. But now it's funny that he's flipping it, and he's like, oh, all the pressure is on them because they were such a great
9: Chambliss,
1: team.
9: Lacy,
1: such a great team. I had such
9: players.
1: A great program. I had to leave it.
9: Lane,
1: it'll be
9: you.
1: Fireworks, man. That's not going to be the only sound bite that we get leading up to this weekend.
5: As for the game, what would winning against LSU mean for Ole Miss? ESPN's Pete Thamel.
10: If Ole Miss wins this game, it's eternal. It's a little bit like UNC ending Coach K's career, right? The stakes aren't going to be as high in the game. I want to be clear about that because it's not going to be in the NCAA tournament. But I do think that there is something that would last forever. There would be T-shirts and bar signs and pictures. Like if some random backup nickel picks up a fumble on a kickoff and runs it in, that guy won't pay for a drink in the state of Mississippi for the rest of his life. You know what I mean? I think it's that type of just intense, intense focus is going to be on this game.
5: And we will see it. It's going to be on ESPN this Saturday. It's a top 10 matchup. Number 8, Ole Miss. Number 7, LSU. Lane Kiffin making his return to Oxford. Monday Night Football, not as close as we expected. That's next. SportsCenter All Night continues at ESPN Radio.
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14: Good afternoon, I'm Jacob Reimer. Ohio State went into Texas on Saturday and started out fast. After three quarters, the Buckeyes led the Longhorns 23-3 until Texas rallied in the fourth quarter to come back and beat Ohio State 24-23. Head coach Ryan Day spoke after the game on not finishing the job.
15: For three quarters, we played well. Not perfect, but and then did not play well in the fourth quarter. You know, we had them on the ropes. We had some three and outs, and we got worn down in the second half on defense and couldn't finish the game. So extremely disappointing. We had them right there going into the fourth quarter and couldn't finish it.
14: Ohio State dropped 5 spots in the AP poll to number 6, while Texas jumped up to number 1 after the win. The Buckeyes return home Saturday to take on Kent State. In the NFL, the Browns and Bengals got their seasons officially started, one better than the other. Cincinnati took down the Tampa Bay Buccaneers 33-27 to start 1-0, while Cleveland was bashed by the Jacksonville Jaguars 34-10. Week 1 in the NFL wraps up tonight in Kansas City with the Chiefs hosting the Broncos. On the diamond tonight, the Guardians are back at home, beginning a big series with the White Sox. Cleveland trail Chicago by half a game in the AL Central. The Reds are also at home tonight, starting a series with the Dodgers. Both games get started at 6:40. I'm Jacob Reimer, and this is the Ohio News Network.
16: Your Skynet overnight forecast calls for partly cloudy skies, a low of 55 degrees. Tuesday, mostly sunny with a high of 85. That's caused from the southerly wind at 12 miles per hour. Tuesday night into Wednesday, showers likely and possibly a thunderstorm overnight. Wednesday during the day, a chance of showers or thunderstorms. It'll be mostly cloudy, hit a high of 82. For Skynet weather, I'm Max Crenshaw, ESPN Radio 1430 AM and 105.7 FM.
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0: And Patrick Mahomes will be the starting quarterback.
3: All eyes will be on Patrick Mahomes tonight to see how he'll be moving in the pocket coming off his injury.
0: Mahomes and

0: they're trying to keep the play alive. Moving left, scrambles, 10 for the 5, diving for the end zone, touchdown! Kansas City, 9 months after ACL surgery, makes a tackle inside the 15 and rolls down. Travis Kelce's still got it, ladies and gentlemen.
1: This night belongs to the Kansas City Chiefs.
0: Makes a tackle inside the 15 and rolls down.

0: next week at Tampa, on the road again, play well, and ride them until they felt like they needed a change. But they looked so poor yesterday, everybody did, that after the game, they asked Todd Monken about it. He was noncommittal on anything or anybody. He may go back and look at the tape and say, you know what, let's go with Shador in Tampa next week. Or he may just say, let's ride it out another week. But if they were to stick with him, and I don't know what they will, I think it's fair to say the clock is running right now. And if they were to lose again, it's hard to imagine that you're going to bring Deshaun Watson back for a home opener in front of fans that have already booed him if you were 0-2. Like, I don't know if they'll stick with him this week. They may make a change. We'll see. But I can't imagine that by the time they get home, let me look at the schedule here. In the third week of the season, the Cleveland Browns play Carolina at home, then Pittsburgh at home. And so I don't know that Deshaun Watson's going to make it to there unless he starts playing considerably better.
1: Todd Monken did go back and looked at the tape.
2: It confirmed it when I looked at the tape. We got to play better around him. We got to call it better. And he's got to play better. It wasn't just our inability to function consistently as an offense was a byproduct of we coaching and playing.
1: And as for the we, is the locker room behind him?
2: I don't know. You'd have to ask every one of those guys. You said 100%. And really, to be honest, I mean, they don't have a choice. I mean, this isn't a debate. And I don't ask the players what every series, what play I'm going to call, what play we're going to call on defense. Like, their job's to play, our job's to put the best player on the field that we think gives us a chance to win. And I love our guys. But the moment we get into that in terms of who this guy should be playing, what we're doing this, what we ought to be calling, we've lost sight of the target, which is to own it and fix it and try like hell to get better.
1: Cleveland struggling in week one. Deshaun Watson under center for week two. SportsCenter all night, ESPN Radio. Back to baseball, the chase for that third wild card spot in the National League. Padres beginning the night with a 3-game lead.
3: And Tatis hits it in the air to deep center field. Herring is going back at the wall. Look it up. Gonna go deep into the forest at Coors. A long home run to center for Fernando Tatis Jr. A two-run shot in the second inning to extend the Padre lead to 5-1.
4: The pitch. Amador, a high chopper, center of the diamond. Machado has it behind the mound, gets rid of it. Throw to first is in time, and the game is over. What a play by Manny. Every bit of arm strength required, and he gets Amador to finish it.
1: And that's how it would end as the Padres pick up an eighth consecutive win. It's an 8-7 win over the Rockies. Padres with the longest active win streak in Major League Baseball. Diamondbacks keeping pace when it came down to the final at-bat.
5: Just one home run allowed so far in the Major League career for the 28-year-old right-hander. Here's a 2-1 pitch to Carroll. Swung on and drilled. High and deep towards right. Stay fair! Stay fair! It is! Game winner, Corbin Carroll! Walk-off home run! And the Diamondbacks steal it before the clock strikes midnight. 8-7, your final here in Phoenix.
1: Diamondbacks with the walk-off win. Corbin Carroll, fifth career walk-off hit. Arizona Sports, 98-7. Diamondbacks still trail the Padres, who have won 8 straight for that final NL wildcard spot. Cubs, meanwhile, half game ahead of the Phillies for the top spot after their 7-3 win over the Braves. Straight ahead, what a night at the plate. SportsCenter All Night continues. It's ESPN Radio.
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9: Good afternoon, I'm Jacob Reimer. Ohio State went into Texas on Saturday and started out fast. After three quarters, the Buckeyes led the Longhorns 23-3 until Texas rallied in the fourth quarter to come back and beat Ohio State 24-23. Head coach Ryan Day spoke after the game on not finishing the job.
10: For three quarters, we played well. Not perfect, but and then did not play well in the fourth quarter. You know, we had them on the ropes. We you know, had some three and outs, and you know, we got worn down in the second half on defense, and couldn't finish the game. So extremely disappointing. You know, we had them right there going into the fourth quarter and couldn't finish it.
9: Ohio State dropped five spots in the AP poll to number six, while Texas jumped up to number one after the win. The Buckeyes return home Saturday to take on Kent State. In the NFL, the Browns and Bengals got their seasons officially started, one better than the other. Cincinnati took down the Tampa Bay Buccaneers 33-27 to start 1-0, while Cleveland was bashed by the Jacksonville Jaguars 34-10. Week one in the NFL wraps up tonight in Kansas City with the Chiefs hosting the Broncos. On the diamond tonight, the Guardians are back at home, beginning a big series with the White Sox. Cleveland trails Chicago by half a game in the AL Central. The Reds are also at home tonight, starting a series with the Dodgers. Both games get started at 6:40. I'm Jacob Reimer, and this is the Ohio News Network.
11: Your Skynet overnight forecast calls for partly cloudy skies, a low of 55 degrees. Tuesday, mostly sunny with a high of 85. That's caused from the southerly wind at 12 miles per hour. Tuesday night into Wednesday, showers likely and possibly a thunderstorm overnight. Wednesday during the day, a chance of showers or thunderstorms. It'll be mostly cloudy, hit a high of 82. For Skynet weather, I'm Max Crenshaw, ESPN Radio 1430 AM and 105.7 FM.
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5: Good afternoon. I'm Jacob Reimer. Ohio State went into Texas on Saturday and started out fast. After three quarters, the Buckeyes led the Longhorns 23-3 until Texas rallied in the fourth quarter to come back and beat Ohio State 24-23. Head coach Ryan Day spoke after the game on not finishing the job.
6: For three quarters, we played well. Not perfect, but... and then did not play well in the fourth quarter. You know, we had them on the ropes. We had some three and outs, and you know, we got worn down in the second half on defense, and couldn't finish the game. So extremely disappointing. We had them right there going into the fourth quarter and couldn't finish it.
5: Ohio State dropped five spots in the AP poll to number six, while Texas jumped up to number one after the win. The Buckeyes return home Saturday to take on Kent State. In the NFL, the Browns and Bengals got their seasons officially started, one better than the other. Cincinnati took down the Tampa Bay Buccaneers 33-27 to start 1-0, while Cleveland was bashed by the Jacksonville Jaguars 34-10. Week one in the NFL wraps up tonight in Kansas City with the Chiefs hosting the Broncos. On the diamond tonight, the Guardians are back at home, beginning a big series with the White Sox. Cleveland trails Chicago by half a game in the AL Central. The Reds are also at home tonight, starting a series with the Dodgers. Both games get started at 6:40. I'm Jacob Reimer, and this is the Ohio News Network.
7: Your Skynet overnight forecast calls for partly cloudy skies, a low of 55 degrees. Tuesday, mostly sunny with a high of 85. That's caused from the southerly wind at 12 miles per hour. Tuesday night into Wednesday, showers likely and possibly a thunderstorm overnight. Wednesday during the day, a chance of showers or thunderstorms. It'll be mostly cloudy, hit a high of 82. For Skynet weather, I'm Max Crenshaw, ESPN Radio 1430 AM and 105.7 FM.
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13: He reaches out and lines a base hit past the drawn-in infield. Out into left center, Peters will score. It's 2-0.
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15: The chase for Super Bowl 61 began this weekend. 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A couple more teams heading to baseball's postseason party. That's on the way. But we still have 32 teams alive for the NFL postseason. A couple of those potential contenders meeting in Kansas City Monday, wrapping up week number one.
14: Broncos at Chiefs.
15: Monday Night Football. Denver had the ball first, although didn't keep it very long.
16: Knicks with orange shoes. Feet slightly staggered. 3rd and 11. Pressure on him in the pocket. He throws leg near side. Intercepted at midfield. Picked off by the Chiefs. Mansoor Delane. That didn't take long. The 6th overall pick in the draft. The Chiefs get a...
15: third play of the game, in fact. 10 plays later, the guy who is 9 months removed from tearing his ACL.
16: Mahomes has Kelce in an offset position. Now he shifts to a right slot. Mahomes in the pocket trying to keep the play alive. Moving left, scrambles, 10 for the 5, diving for the end zone, touchdown! Kansas City, 9 months after ACL surgery, Patrick Mahomes runs it in from 15 yards out. And for Mahomes, his 20th rushing touchdown.
15: 96.5 The Fan. Denver responds with a touchdown drive, and the game would be tied at 7 after the first quarter. But this game ultimately would belong to the Chiefs.
16: The Chiefs hand it off. Walker trying to get to the outside. Does so at the 45 midfield. 45 of the Broncos. 40, 30, 25. And in, stays in bounds. 10, 5. Touchdown! Kansas City on fourth down and one. It's a home run. 60-yard run by Ken Walker III.
15: The Chiefs, who led by a touchdown at the half, turn to the reigning Super Bowl MVP in the third quarter, Kenneth Walker, with that 60-yard touchdown run. Big night for Walker. More on that in a moment. But it was also a big night for Patrick Mahomes, who did help put the game away.
16: And now the Chiefs go with Justin Fields in the lineup along with Mahomes. It's a single-wing play. They toss it inside to Kenneth Walker. Touchdown, Kansas City. The Chiefs went two quarterbacks in a three-point stance. Patrick Mahomes was in a three-point stance behind the center. So was Justin Fields. And then they flip it inside to Ken Walker III. It's a single-wing play for a touchdown. The Chiefs go back to the 1930s to get this touchdown. And it is 30-10 Kansas City.
15: 96.5 The Fan. The Chiefs with that 31-10 win at home over the Broncos to close out week number one. Chiefs with 220 yards rushing, third most in a game under Andy Reid since 2013. Kenneth Walker, 23 carries, 173 yards. Also had three catches for 18 yards and a touchdown. Also scored on that 60-yard touchdown run. All that in his Chiefs debut. Most rushing yards by a Chiefs player in a game since 2012. He leads the Chiefs to the victory.
17: Obviously, I want to start off saying how the O-line played. You know, it made me and Emma's job much easier to go out there and do what we do. And, you know, Monday Night Football out here with all these fans, it's a blessing.
18: This is the team that had the most sacks in the NFL last year. They could pressure Patrick. He's coming off the knee. How much of the mentality from your group was, if we run this rock all night, we could set the tone? That seemed to be the plan from the jump.
17: Yeah, definitely. You know, we went in the week, and you know, we worked on that, and you know, OTAs and training camp, it all builds up and it all adds up. So you know, we knew what we was going to do coming into this game, and we did and execute it.
18: But did you know it would be this heavy a load? Did you know there would be this much on the plate? Big Red would keep saying, give it to nine.
17: Honestly, I didn't, you know, especially when we first came out, it was like fourth down and we still ran the ball. So I'm like, yeah, we really finna be running all night. So it's good though. You know, they trust me, they trust the running backs, and they trust that we're gonna be able to move the ball from the run game.
18: Right. So fourth and one, the goal is first down. You're like, the hell with that. Let's get a touchdown. You could just describe for us that play.
17: Yep. Honestly, it was down the middle, but I seen it. We was doing that often in the game, and you know, they crashed down. So I seen it was one-on-one with the corner, and then I just off to the races from there.
18: How much do you feel like these body blows take a toll when you see a really good team not being able to bring you and Emmett down to the ground?
17: Yeah, take a toll on them, you mean?
18: Yeah, exactly.
17: Yeah, you know, the run game, it's a process. You know, you got to continuously go at it. So I feel like once you keep running it like that, you know, they wear down. And, you know, you keep running for four quarters and, you know, it opens up later on in the game.
18: You've watched this team from afar. They've done remarkable things during your time in the league and before. To be part of it, to see it from the inside, to see Mahomes and the work that went into tonight, what's that like?
17: It feels good to be able to come out here. You know, the training camp, like I talked about, OTAs, all the work we put in, you know, it's cool to be able to see us. It's paying off, you know, when we come out here and play together as brothers. You know, getting to know Pat, Trav, and all the guys, like, more just not from football, but off the field, how great people they are. And, you know, it's cool to be able to see that and be a part of it.
18: It's a long season, man. Is there any amount of, I don't know if I want this many touches every single week. What's your attitude about that?
17: Oh, no. Honestly, it's just being disciplined and, you know, I know I got a lot of carries this game, so tomorrow go recover and being disciplined and consistent on my recovery.

0: in 1949. Well, who has the pressure this weekend? That's next. 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
16: Like that, it's always going to have an impact. 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
0: FSU at Alabama Saturday. We'll see it on ABC. The change in leadership coming as the Seminoles face some key decisions about that football program earlier on Sportsmanlike.

0: SportsCenter All Night Superfan, Evan Cohen.
1: Since Bobby Bowden walked away, the reality is, if Jameis Winston did not go to school at FSU, they have been an utter dumpster fire. So do you hire Deion? Obviously an alum. Deion's been a good coach. He has not been like a great coach outside of when he had Shador and Travis Hunter. But what he could do is raise insane amounts of money.
0: Meanwhile, the head of the program, Senior Associate Athletics Director Bruce Warwick, appointed as interim AD while Florida State conducts a national search. Big game this weekend in Oxford. Number 8 Ole Miss hosting 7th-ranked LSU. Lane Kiffin returning to the school he left last season. Current Rebels coach Pete Golding.
2: We're going to prepare the right way this week and get locked in and get focused. A lot going on. You got Ella Langley. You got game day. You got so much other stuff. But to me, it's like high school homecoming for these dudes. Like, if you focus on the wrong right, that homecoming dance ain't very fun after you get your butt beat on a Friday night. So we got to make sure we're doing everything right throughout the week to get the outcome that we want.
0: And it is a homecoming of sorts for Lane Kiffin, but he says the pressure isn't on his team.
3: I told the players today, man, like, you don't have anything to worry about as far as, like, attention on you all week and everything. There's just going to be so much attention, hatred, everything on me. I said, you just get to go play. And I said, really? The pressure's on them. They're the team that, and we won 7 games last year. They won 13. They return, you know, 2 Heisman candidates. How often does that ever happen in the same backfield? I mean, we had it one time with Matt Leinart and Reggie Bush, and second longest winning streak in the country. So you guys just get to go play, and the pressure's not on you.
0: So things were set up pretty good for success at Ole Miss. So that's why they have the pressure this weekend, at least in the eyes of Lane Kiffin. Earlier on ESPN Radio, our Amber Wilson and Ian Fitzsimmons.
4: You left those Heisman Trophy candidates,
5: bro.
4: Right? You left all of that, what you just said. Oh, this team had 7 wins. They had 13. They were 18 seconds away from playing for a natty You said, no, I can't win in a national championship at Ole Miss. Lane, I love you, man. Damn, you gave us so much stuff.
5: He left because he felt like he couldn't win a national championship there. And then in that soundbite, he is quite literally saying that they have the pressure, essentially, because they should win the national championship because they have 2 Heisman contenders on that team. And then also referencing Matt Leinart and Reggie Bush, who did win the national championship.
4: Amber, it's not just that. Right? Like his predecessor at LSU, Brian Kelly, left Notre Dame because he didn't think that he could play for a national championship at Notre Dame because of the academic standards. He goes to LSU, fails miserably. You know where Notre Dame was a year after Brian Kelly left? Playing for a national damn championship.
5: Yeah.
4: When you're chasing it, it means you're chasing. Go find it. Go get it. Hey, Lane, I'm sorry. You had it at Ole Miss.
5: Remarkable.
4: 18 seconds away.
5: I know. There's no reason he couldn't have won a national championship, frankly, at Ole Miss. I think that's what we've learned here. But now it's funny that he's flipping it. And he's like, all the pressure is on them because they were such
4: Trinette
5: a great
4: Chambliss,
5: team.
4: Lacy,
5: such a great team. I had such
4: players.
5: A great program. I had to leave it.
4: Lane,
5: it'll be
4: you.
5: Fireworks, man. That's not going to be the only soundbite that we get leading up to this weekend.
0: As for the game, what would winning against LSU mean for Ole Miss? ESPN's Pete Thamel.
6: If Ole Miss wins this game, it's eternal. It's a little bit like UNC ending Coach K's career, right? The stakes aren't going to be as high in the game. I want to be clear about that because it's not going to be in the NCAA tournament. But I do think that there is something that would last forever. There would be T-shirts and bar signs and pictures. Like if some random backup nickel picks up a fumble on a kickoff and runs it in, that guy won't pay for a drink in the state of Mississippi for the rest of his life. You know what I mean? I think it's that type of just intense focus is going to be on this game.
0: And we will see it. It's going to be on ESPN this Saturday. It's a top 10 matchup. Number 8 Ole Miss, number 7 LSU. Lane Kiffin making his return to Oxford. Monday Night Football, not as close as we expected. That's next. SportsCenter All Night continues. It's ESPN Radio.
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13: Good afternoon, I'm Jacob Reimer. Ohio State went into Texas on Saturday and started out fast. After three quarters, the Buckeyes led the Longhorns 23-3 until Texas rallied in the fourth quarter to come back and beat Ohio State 24-23. Head coach Ryan Day spoke after the game on not finishing the job.
14: For three quarters, we played well. Not perfect, but and then did not play well in the fourth quarter. You know, we had them on the ropes. We had some three and outs, and we got worn down in the second half on defense, and couldn't finish the game. So extremely disappointing. We had them right there going into the fourth quarter and couldn't finish it.
13: Ohio State dropped five spots in the AP poll to number six, while Texas jumped up to number one after the win. The Buckeyes return home Saturday to take on Kent State. In the NFL, the Browns and Bengals got their seasons officially started, one better than the other. Cincinnati took down the Tampa Bay Buccaneers 33-27 to start 1-0, while Cleveland was bashed by the Jacksonville Jaguars 34-10. Week one in the NFL wraps up tonight in Kansas City with the Chiefs hosting the Broncos. On the diamond tonight, the Guardians are back at home, beginning a big series with the White Sox. Cleveland trail Chicago by half a game in the AL Central. The Reds are also at home tonight, starting a series with the Dodgers. Both games get started at 6:40. I'm Jacob Reimer, and this is the Ohio News Network.
15: Your Skynet overnight forecast calls for partly cloudy skies, a low of 55 degrees. Tuesday, mostly sunny with a high of 85. That's caused from the southerly wind at 12 miles per hour. Tuesday night into Wednesday, showers likely and possibly a thunderstorm overnight. Wednesday during the day, a chance of showers or thunderstorms. It'll be mostly cloudy, hit a high of 82. For Skynet weather, I'm Max Crenshaw, ESPN Radio 1430 AM and 105.7 FM.
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18: Denver and Patrick Mahomes will be the starting quarterback.
19: All eyes will be on Patrick Mahomes tonight to see how he'll be moving in the pocket coming off his injury.
18: Mahomes in the pocket trying to keep the play alive. Moving left, scrambles, 10 for the 5, diving for the end zone, touchdown! Kansas City, 9 months after ACL surgery, makes a tackle inside the 15 and rolls down. Travis Kelce's still got it, ladies and gentlemen.
20: This night belongs to the Kansas City Chiefs.
0: Chiefs with a 31-10 win over the Broncos, 96-5 the fan in Kansas City. As the Chiefs pull away, game was tied at 7 at one point. Chiefs go on to the 31-10 win. They do it with a strong ground game. 220 yards rushing, 173 of them from Kenneth Walker III. He carried the ball 23 times, 173 yards, and a touchdown. Also caught a touchdown pass from Patrick Mahomes, who threw two.

0: opener in front of fans that have already booed him if you were 0-2. Like, I don't know if they'll stick with him this week. They may make a change. We'll see. But I can't imagine that by the time they get home, let me look at the schedule here. In the third week of the season, the Cleveland Browns play Carolina at home, then Pittsburgh at home. And so I don't know that Deshaun Watson's going to make it to there unless he starts playing considerably better.
1: Todd Monken did go back and looked at the tape.
2: It confirmed it when I looked at the tape. We got to play better around him. We got to call it better. And he's got to play better. It wasn't just our inability to function consistently as an offense was a byproduct of we coaching and playing.
1: And as for the we, is the locker room behind him?
2: Well, I don't know. You'd have to ask every one of those guys. You said 100%. And really, to be honest, I mean, they don't have a choice. I mean, this isn't a debate. And I don't ask the players what every series, what play I'm going to call, what play we're going to call on defense. Like, their job's to play, our job's to put the best player on the field that we think gives us a chance to win. And I love our guys. But the moment we get into that in terms of who this guy should be playing, what we're doing this, what we ought to be calling, we've lost sight of the target, which is to own it and fix it and try like hell to get better.
1: Cleveland struggling in week one. Deshaun Watson under center for week two. SportsCenter all night, ESPN Radio. Back to baseball, the chase for that third wild card spot in the National League. Padres beginning the night with a three-game lead.
3: And Tatis hits it in the air to deep center field. Herring is going back at the wall. Look it up. Gonna go deep into the forest at Coors. A long home run to center for Fernando Tatis Jr. A two-run shot in the second inning to extend the Padre lead to 5-1. The pitch. Amador, a high chopper, center of the diamond. Machado has it behind the mound, gets rid of it. Throw to first is in time, and the game is over. What a play by Manny. Every bit of arm strength required, and he gets Amador to finish it.
1: And that's how it would end as the Padres pick up an eighth consecutive win. It's an 8-7 win over the Rockies. Padres with the longest active win streak in Major League Baseball. Diamondbacks keeping pace when it came down to the final at-bat.
4: Just one home run allowed so far in the Major League career of a 28-year-old right-hander. Here's a 2-1 pitch to Carroll. Swung on and drilled. High and deep towards right. Stay fair! Stay fair! It is! Game winner, Corbin Carroll! Walk-off home run! And the Diamondbacks steal it before the clock strikes midnight. 8-7, your final here in Phoenix.
1: Diamondbacks with the walk-off win. Corbin Carroll, fifth career walk-off hit. Arizona Sports, 98-7. Diamondbacks still trail the Padres, who have won eight straight for that final NL wildcard spot. Cubs, meanwhile, half game ahead of the Phillies for the top spot after their 7-3 win over the Braves. Straight ahead. What a night at the plate. SportsCenter All Night continues. It's ESPN Radio.
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10: Good afternoon, I'm Jacob Reimer. Ohio State went into Texas on Saturday and started out fast. After three quarters, the Buckeyes led the Longhorns 23-3 until Texas rallied in the fourth quarter to come back and beat Ohio State 24-23. Head coach Ryan Day spoke after the game on not finishing the job.
11: For three quarters, we played well. Not perfect, but and then did not play well in the fourth quarter. You know, we had them on the ropes. We had some three and outs, and we got worn down in the second half on defense and couldn't finish the game. So extremely disappointing. We had them right there going into the fourth quarter and couldn't finish it.
10: Ohio State dropped 5 spots in the AP poll to number 6, while Texas jumped up to number 1 after the win. The Buckeyes return home Saturday to take on Kent State. In the NFL, the Browns and Bengals got their seasons officially started, one better than the other. Cincinnati took down the Tampa Bay Buccaneers 33-27 to start 1-0, while Cleveland was bashed by the Jacksonville Jaguars 34-10. Week 1 in the NFL wraps up tonight in Kansas City with the Chiefs hosting the Broncos. On the diamond tonight, the Guardians are back at home, beginning a big series with the White Sox. Cleveland trails Chicago by 0.5 in the AL Central. The Reds are also at home tonight, starting a series with the Dodgers. Both games get started at 6:40. I'm Jacob Reimer, and this is the Ohio News Network.
5: Your Skynet overnight forecast calls for partly cloudy skies, a low of 55 degrees. Tuesday, mostly sunny with a high of 85. That's caused from the southerly wind at 12 miles per hour. Tuesday night into Wednesday, showers likely and possibly a thunderstorm overnight. Wednesday during the day, a chance of showers or thunderstorms. It'll be mostly cloudy, hit a high of 82. For Skynet weather, I'm Max Crenshaw, ESPN Radio 1430 AM and 105.7 FM.
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3: Good afternoon, I'm Jacob Reimer. Ohio State went into Texas on Saturday and started out fast. After three quarters, the Buckeyes led the Longhorns 23-3 until Texas rallied in the fourth quarter to come back and beat Ohio State 24-23. Head coach Ryan Day spoke after the game on not finishing the job.
4: For three quarters, we played well. Not perfect, but and then did not play well in the fourth quarter. You know, we had them on the ropes. We had some three and outs, and we got worn down in the second half on defense, and couldn't finish the game. So extremely disappointing. We had them right there going into the fourth quarter and couldn't finish it.
3: Ohio State dropped five spots in the AP poll to number six, while Texas jumped up to number one after the win. The Buckeyes return home Saturday to take on Kent State. In the NFL, the Browns and Bengals got their seasons officially started, one better than the other. Cincinnati took down the Tampa Bay Buccaneers 33-27 to start 1-0, while Cleveland was bashed by the Jacksonville Jaguars 34-10. Week one in the NFL wraps up tonight in Kansas City with the Chiefs hosting the Broncos. On the diamond tonight, the Guardians are back at home, beginning a big series with the White Sox. Cleveland trail Chicago by half a game in the AL Central. The Reds are also at home tonight, starting a series with the Dodgers. Both games get started at 6:40. I'm Jacob Reimer, and this is the Ohio News Network.
5: Your Skynet overnight forecast calls for partly cloudy skies, a low of 55 degrees. Tuesday, mostly sunny with a high of 85. That's caused from the southerly wind at 12 miles per hour. Tuesday night into Wednesday, showers likely and possibly a thunderstorm overnight. Wednesday during the day, a chance of showers or thunderstorms. It'll be mostly cloudy, hit a high of 82. For Skynet weather, I'm Max Crenshaw, ESPN Radio 1430 AM and 105.7 FM.
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11: Against Denver, and Patrick Mahomes will be the starting quarterback.
12: All eyes will be on Patrick Mahomes tonight to see how he'll be moving in the pocket coming off his injury.
11: Mahomes in the pocket trying to keep the play alive. Moving left, scrambles, 10 for the 5, diving for the end zone, touchdown! Kansas City, 9 months after ACL surgery, breaks a tackle inside the 15 and rolls down. Travis Kelce's still got it, ladies and gentlemen.
13: This night belongs to the Kansas City Chiefs.
14: Chiefs with a 31-10 win over the Broncos. 96-5 the fan in Kansas City. As the Chiefs pull away, game was tied at 7 at one point. Chiefs go on to the 31-10 win. They do it with a strong ground game. 220 yards rushing, 173 of them from Kenneth Walker III. He carried the ball 23 times, 173 yards, and a touchdown. Also caught a touchdown pass from Patrick Mahomes, who threw two of them. Mahomes also running seven times for 23 yards and a touchdown for his coach, Andy Reid.
15: It was great to get Patrick back in the mix there, and knock a little rust off. He didn't have a chance to play and see things coming at him quite that fast. So, but I was proud of him and how he handled it. And then he ran the ball a couple different times, your hat goes off to the guy. He's phenomenal. Once you put him in the game, he's going to play, and you better be confident in that. And if it meant running, the only thing I'd ask is that you get down, and he did that for the most part. Yeah. He kept saying he wanted to get that one hit and he would be right back in the flow. I'm not sure I

0: I mean, they don't have a choice. I mean, this isn't a debate. And I don't ask the players what every series, what play I'm going to call, what play we're going to call on defense. Like, their job's to play, our job's to put the best player on the field that we think gives us a chance to win. And I love our guys. But the moment we get into that in terms of who this guy should be playing, what we're doing this, what we ought to be calling, we've lost sight of the target, which is to own it and fix it and try like hell to get better.
1: Cleveland struggling in week one. Deshaun Watson under center for week two. SportsCenter all night, ESPN Radio. Back to baseball, the chase for that third wild card spot in the National League. Padres beginning the night with a three-game lead.
2: And Tatis hits it in the air to deep center field. Kerrig is going back at the wall. Look it up. Going to go deep into the forest at Coors. A long home run to center for Fernando Tatis Jr. A two-run shot in the second inning to extend the Padre lead to 5-1.
3: The pitch. Amador, a high chopper, center of the diamond. Machado has it behind the mound, gets rid of it. Throw to first is in time, and the game is over. What a play by Manny. Every bit of arm strength required, and he gets Amador to finish it.
1: And that's how it would end as the Padres pick up an eighth consecutive win. It's an 8-7 win over the Rockies. Padres with the longest active win streak in Major League Baseball. Diamondbacks keeping pace when it came down to the final at-bat.
4: Just one home run allowed so far in the Major League career for the 28-year-old right-hander. Here's a 2-1 pitch to Carroll. Swung on and drilled. High and deep towards right. Stay fair! Stay fair! It is! Game winner, Corbin Carroll! Walk-off home run! And the Diamondbacks steal it before the clock strikes midnight. 8-7, your final here in Phoenix.
1: Diamondbacks with the walk-off win. Corbin Carroll, fifth career walk-off hit. Arizona Sports, 98-7. Diamondbacks still trail the Padres, who have won eight straight for that final NL wildcard spot. Cubs, meanwhile, half game ahead of the Phillies for the top spot after their 7-3 win over the Braves. Straight ahead, what a night at the plate. SportsCenter All Night continues. It's ESPN Radio.
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8: Good afternoon, I'm Jacob Reimer. Ohio State went into Texas on Saturday and started out fast. After three quarters, the Buckeyes led the Longhorns 23-3 until Texas rallied in the fourth quarter to come back and beat Ohio State 24-23. Head coach Ryan Day spoke after the game on not finishing the job.
9: For three quarters, we played well. Not perfect, but and then did not play well in the fourth quarter. You know, we had them on the ropes. We had some three and outs, and we got worn down in the second half on defense and couldn't finish the game. So extremely disappointing. We had them right there going into the fourth quarter and couldn't finish it.
8: Ohio State dropped five spots in the AP poll to number six, while Texas jumped up to number one after the win. The Buckeyes return home Saturday to take on Kent State. In the NFL, the Browns and Bengals got their seasons officially started, one better than the other. Cincinnati took down the Tampa Bay Buccaneers 33-27 to start 1-0, while Cleveland was bashed by the Jacksonville Jaguars 34-10. Week one in the NFL wraps up tonight in Kansas City with the Chiefs hosting the Broncos. On the diamond tonight, the Guardians are back at home, beginning a big series with the White Sox. Cleveland trails Chicago by half a game in the AL Central. The Reds are also at home tonight, starting a series with the Dodgers. Both games get started at 6:40. I'm Jacob Reimer, and this is the Ohio News Network.
10: Your Skynet overnight forecast calls for partly cloudy skies, a low of 55 degrees. Tuesday, mostly sunny with a high of 85. That's caused from the southerly wind at 12 miles per hour. shower. Tuesday night into Wednesday, showers likely and possibly a thunderstorm overnight. Wednesday during the day, a chance of showers or thunderstorms. It'll be mostly cloudy, hit a high of 82. For Skynet weather, I'm Max Crinch.

0: for 173 yards. He scored two touchdowns in his Chiefs debut, including that 60-yard touchdown scamper.
1: Yeah, we ran a play a few times, and I knew it was going to crash in. So when it crashed in, I just bounced it out. I was just one-on-one with the corner, and, you know, I ran him, and, you know, it was out, off to the races from there.
0: Walker with the most yards rushing by a Chiefs player since Andy Reid became coach there. They can thank the Broncos defense, too. Chiefs breaking 19 tackles, 11 of them by Walker. It's Tuesday, September 15th. Hall of Famer Dan Marino, 65 today. Much more reaction to week one straight ahead with Evan Canty and Michelle Unsportsmanlike is next. I'm Jay Reynolds, back tomorrow with SportsCenter all night. 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
7: Good afternoon, I'm Jacob Reimer. Ohio State went into Texas on Saturday and started out fast. After three quarters, the Buckeyes led the Longhorns 23-3 until Texas rallied in the fourth quarter to come back and beat Ohio State 24-23. Head coach Ryan Day spoke after the game on not finishing the job.
8: For three quarters, you know, we played well. Not perfect, but and then did not play well in the fourth quarter. You know, we had them on the ropes. You know, had some three and outs, and you know, we got worn down in the second half on defense and couldn't finish the game. So extremely disappointing. You know, we had them right there going into the fourth quarter and couldn't finish it.
7: Ohio State dropped five spots in the AP poll to number six, while Texas jumped up to number one after the win. The Buckeyes return home Saturday to take on Kent State. In the NFL, the Browns and Bengals got their seasons officially started, one better than the other. Cincinnati took down the Tampa Bay Buccaneers 33-27 to start 1-0, while Cleveland was bashed by the Jacksonville Jaguars 34-10. Week one in the NFL wraps up tonight in Kansas City with the Chiefs hosting the Broncos. On the diamond tonight, the Guardians are back at home beginning a big series with the White Sox. Cleveland trails Chicago by half a game in the AL Central. The Reds are also at home tonight starting a series with the Dodgers. Both games get started at 6:40. I'm Jacob Reimer and this is the Ohio News Network.
5: Your Skynet overnight forecast calls for partly cloudy skies, a low of 55 degrees. Tuesday, mostly sunny with a high of 85. That's caused from the southerly wind at 12 miles per hour. Tuesday night into Wednesday, showers likely and possibly a thunderstorm overnight. Wednesday during the day, a chance of showers or thunderstorms. It'll be mostly cloudy, hit a high of 82. For Skynet weather, I'm Max Crenshaw, ESPN Radio 1430 AM and 105.7 FM.
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0: Bills.
1: The Bills.
0: I was wrong on this one, and I got to own it.
2: Already?
0: I got to own it, yeah.
2: What'd you say?
1: It's okay, we're both doing that today.
0: Listen, they won a back-and-forth game against the Texans that saw 8 lead changes in a debut for a head coach, Joe Brady. The Bills hung 36 points on what was the number one ranked defense in 2025 in a unit that has been Josh Allen's kryptonite. But on Sunday, he recorded his 9th career game with multiple pass and multiple rush touchdowns. Both DJ Moore and tight end Dalton Kincaid with over 100 yards receiving. But maybe the most impressive part of the performance for the Bills is how the defense closed the show with back-to-back sacks. Fourth quarter pass rush is at a premium, especially for a team that fancies themselves as a title contender. The Buffalo Bills, all of those draft picks on the defensive side of the ball, those guys are starting to give the return on the investment. The Buffalo Bills, number 2 on this week's power rankings.
2: So we've got the Ravens with an MVP in Lamar. The Seahawks, the defending champs. The Bears with a potential MVP in Caleb. The Bills with an MVP in Josh Allen. Which means, number one.
0: The Kansas City Chiefs.
2: Welcome back.
0: We're back to our regularly scheduled program.
2: Welcome back.
0: Challengers to the Chiefs. That's going to be the power rankings moving forward. Kansas City is back like we've never seen them before. Because the commitment to the running game is unlike anything I've ever seen from an Andy Reid coach team. In their first drive, which was a 10-play drive, you're talking about only having 2 pass attempts. It is absolutely unbelievable the tone that Andy Reid set by running the ball with K-9 early and then sprinkling in a little Emma Johnson and, of course, Patrick Mahomes scrambling to boot. But the Kansas City Chiefs, we know they were going to be good defensively. I didn't know that their pass rush would be as devastating as it was. R. Mason Thomas, a rookie that we've talked about coming in, they've raved about. He was awesome last night, a couple of pressures and a sack. If they can run the football like this, if Andy Reid is willing to commit to running the football like this, 38 rush attempts, if they decide that this is who they're going to be, and oh, by the way, we have Patrick Mahomes as their quarterback, they are the team to beat in the AFC. The Kansas City Chiefs checking in at number 1 in my Week 2 power rankings. So that's the list. Chiefs number 1, followed by the Bills, the Bears, the Seahawks, and the Ravens. Smalls, you are my accountability partner. Any objections, any omissions?
1: Great list, CC. However, I do have one team that I think is worthy of the omission title. Mm. What about the San Francisco 49ers? They go to Australia. They beat the Rams handily, the team that was favored to win the Super Bowl. Mike Evans looked like he's been Brock Purdy's number one target all along. When they're healthy and whole, this is a team that I think a lot of us after week one circled as, hey, maybe we underrated them a little bit. I was surprised not to see the 49ers on this list based on what they did.
0: Who am I taking off the list?
1: Maybe the Ravens? Just because of the opposition. I think beating the Rams the way that the 49ers did, a little bit more impressive than beating the Colts. Even though that offense, Lamar, Derrick Henry, they looked great. I would say that's the team that I would sub out. I would probably put San Francisco number 5.
0: That's fair.
2: My biggest takeaway on this is juggernauts. The top 5 after week 1 are all 5 teams you can envision winning the Super Bowl this year.
0: Yeah, but beyond that, they're 5 teams that I now expect to win their division. I don't know that I'm there with the San Francisco 49ers yet.
2: Well, no, you're obviously not because you have the Seahawks in there.
1: Yeah.
0: So. That's my point.
1: But with Sam Darnold banged up.
2: That wasn't a tough one to figure out. I mean, you have the Seahawks. So, breaking news, Chris Candy does not have 2 teams winning the NFC West. You only get that here on Unsportsmanlike. 888-SAY-ESPN, 888-729-3776. Your week 1 Candy power, or week 2, wait.
0: Week 2.
2: Going into week 2, excuse me.
0: Week 2.
2: Power rankings.
0: It's week 2.
2: Here.
0: Just say
2: yes,
0: week 2 power
1: rankings. Week 1 is in the books.
2: Yeah. Brought to us by SoFi. Objections, omissions, 888-SAY-ESPN, 888-729-3776. And a starter at the QB position was named. We'll get to that as well. Coming up, we're on Sportsmanlike, presented by Progressive Insurance.
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6: I'm Jay Fox on the Ohio News Network. In Southwest Ohio, Cincinnati public schools have met the state standard and received their highest ranking since the five-star system was implemented in 2022. The district got a 3. In Southeast Ohio, qualified residents recovering from last month's flooding in Perry, Muskingum, and Morgan counties will now have access to $1,500 each as the state has released $500,000 in disaster relief funds. In Central Ohio, the Dublin City School District Board has approved 2.5% raises and renewed its contracts with the Dublin Educators Association and the Dublin Support Association until 2028 as parents are seeking to undo redistricting in court. In Northeast Ohio, University Hospitals has received the largest federal grant in its history for the specific creation of a child safety network that strengthens disaster preparedness and improves health outcomes for children. The amount? $56.2 million. In Northwest Ohio, a Lucas County grand jury will now review a June incident in which Oregon police fatally shot 35-year-old Christian Strasburg while responding to what was determined to be a non-credible active shooter report. The Cleveland Guardians lost to the Chicago White Sox 7-3, and the Cincinnati Reds lost to the Los Angeles Dodgers 4-1 yesterday. For the Ohio News Network, I'm Jay Fox.
7: 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One guy made it home. The guy not wearing his seatbelt didn't. Don't risk it. 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
2: One guy at the dinner literally decided to tell everybody how great of a father he is. That's rough. You can't proclaim about yourself how great of a father you are.
1: Money talks, wealth whispers.
2: That's rough. To sit there with a group of 10 people, you're getting chicken parm pizza, you know what I'm saying?
1: Delish.
2: And the corn brulee. Oh. And then to tell everybody, you know, I'm a great dad.
1: Was it you?
2: I would never. Have I ever done that?
0: No, that is actually a pet peeve of yours.
2: Oh, I hate it.
0: Yeah,
2: I've heard this on more than one occasion.
1: How did this get brought up? What prompted him to say it? Was he just like, hey, the pizza was outstanding. By the way, I'm an A-plus dad.
2: No, because you have a group of people and you're just talking whatever.
0: Did he say, I try to be a good dad? Or did he say, no, I'm a great dad?
1: I'm elite.
2: He didn't put the word try in there.
0: I'm elite?
1: I'm elite.
2: He did not put the word try.
0: Top five, not five.
1: Me, draw a list, every other dad.
2: When you do that, when you make a declarative statement to any sports talk host like the three of us, forget it. I'm like, well, you're such a great dad. Why are you here tonight?
1: Oh,
2: I was relentless.
1: Do you know where
2: this.
1: Your children are?
2: Yeah.
1: It's 9 p.m. So, do you know where your kids are?
2: Exactly. My daughter calls me yesterday. She's 10. She's like, oh, are you in Brazil? I said, Brazil? She thought when I said I was at Bristol last week, it was Brazil.
1: Rio?
2: I didn't just go to Brazil for the day. I mean, are you in Brazil? No, Bristol.
0: Getting ready for an international series game in Brazil.
1: Like on the road? We would do it. See, by the way, real quick, yeah. I thought that they played that song coming back, Fly, as in Fly Eagles Fly, that they were upset that Jalen Hurts and the Eagles weren't in CeCe's
2: team. No. Was that why?
0: No, I don't think Pat? Cam and Pat believe the Eagles should be in the top five right now.
1: Week one win over the Commanders.
16: It was a fine win. Lots to improve. I do not think they deserve to be in the top five yet.
2: I think your top five is pretty damn good. I love Smalls' omission with the Niners. I think that is a very fair one.
0: That's a very fair one.
2: Very fair one.
0: But, I mean, I'm always going to give the Ravens the edge.
1: I understand that. As a former Raven, of course, with Lamar.
0: Yeah.
2: DeVay in Cincinnati, watching on ESPN2. Morning, DeVay. Objections, omissions, Canty's top five, which, again, Chiefs, Bills, Bears, Seahawks, Ravens.
17: My question is why, with everything that's been going on in the offseason, with what everybody said, with moving the goalposts about Joe Burrow and all this other stuff, you know, I understand that he needs to get over the hump of not getting hurt and all that. But when Joe Burrow is healthy, Lamar Jackson or Josh Allen can't beat him. Then in the playoffs, right, I mean, in the week one just now, we've had four turnovers. Who else on that list did what the Bengals did with what everybody said that they were not going to do in the offseason? With what they did in week one, I feel like the Bengals should have been at least number five on that list. And if not number five, I hope Chris Canty has them at number six.
0: DeVay, did you just say when Joe Burrow and Lamar Jackson are healthy that Joe Burrow beats Lamar Jackson?
17: Yes, go to the playoffs. Tell me one game when Lamar Jackson beat Joe Burrow in the playoffs. Then tell me one
0: the only game that the Bengals played the Ravens in the playoffs, Lamar Jackson was hurt.
16: That's correct.
0: So what are you talking about? Like when Lamar the two seasons that you went to the playoffs, Lamar Jackson was hurt at the end of both of them.
2: That's correct.
0: Go look at the head-to-head record between Joe Burrow and Lamar Jackson when they play. And then check back with me. Next.
2: That's correct.
1: That's correct.
2: RL in Maryland.
16: Lamar Jackson is 7-2 against Joe Burrow.
1: 7-2.
2: That's correct. RL in Maryland watching on ESPN2.
1: 7-2.
2: Oh, boy. This could be an interesting one. Go ahead, RL.
1: RL?
18: Yeah, that one was a little weird. I don't know what the other guy was saying. Good morning, everybody.
0: Low bar to clear, RL.
1: Welcome, RL.
0: You're good.
2: Can you do it? Let's find out.
18: I'm going to go ahead. I'm still going to put the Seahawks number one because they are coming off the Super Bowl.
2: That's fine.
18: Just out of respect. I'll move everybody up. I got to take the Chiefs off. The only reason why I'm taking the Chiefs off is because we did see the sloppy play a little bit last night. And if they run into any of those teams playing the way they did against Denver, especially since most of those teams have better offenses, we can't say the Chiefs are the number one team. And I cannot put, after, again, what we saw with Patrick Mahomes, first game and last season, number one. So I would insert the 49ers because we did, a lot of people raved about the Rams, and the 49ers did their job. So I would put the 49ers.

0: offseason addition of Kenneth Walker and some of the pieces that they've been able to find along the offensive line, some of the things that Eric Bieniemy, the play caller, is doing now, they're trying to protect Patrick Mahomes. One of my chief criticisms, no pun intended, was that the Kansas City offense spent too much time in shotgun. Last night, they were in shotgun a lot, but they also were under center. 26 of the 67 snaps they had on offense were under center. That's 39%. That's a welcome change in terms of protecting your quarterback and having some deception in terms of the defense not knowing where the ball is at all times. And so I think that moving forward, if that is who they're going to be, if what we saw from their offense ends up being the identity of this team in 2026, the Kansas City Chiefs are going to be right back in the Arrowhead Invitational playing for the right to represent the conference in the Super Bowl.
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2: Hey, it's Myron. Coming up Tuesday, I'm Matt Myron. The Chiefs are back with a big win over the Broncos. We'll tell you why a healthy Patrick Mahomes is bad news for the rest of the NFL. 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
7: Your Skynet forecast for today. We'll have mostly sunny skies with a high at 86 degrees. Winds will be out of the south at about 12 miles per hour. Tonight, a chance of showers or thunderstorms possible. Some of those storms could produce some heavy rainfall. Increasing clouds moving in with a low 68. For Wednesday, showers likely, thunderstorms possible in the afternoon, mostly cloudy and 82. For Skynet weather, I'm Bert Richardson, ESPN Radio 1430 AM and 105.7 FM.
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10: 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I'm Joe Everett. 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Every day that goes by, we get just a tad closer to the heart of the harvest season. Let's check out the latest numbers from the Ohio Crop Progress Report. Corn reaching the dent stage is at 81%, ahead of last week's 73%. Mature corn for the state is sitting at 22%, below the 27% average. Ohio corn condition was rated 68%, good to excellent. As we look at soybeans, dropping leaves has reached 24%, ahead of last week's 15%, but behind the 32% five-year average. Ohio soybean condition was rated 64%, good to excellent. To learn more, you can find the full report today at ohioagnet.com. Stay tuned. We'll be back with more next here on the Ohio AgNet.
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10: 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Things are in the red in Chicago. Let's start off with December corn, 531 and three quarters, down 1.5. March corn, 546 and a half, down 1.5. As we turn to soybeans, November, 1296 and three quarters, down 5.5. January soybeans, 1314 and a half, down 5.75. Looking at livestock from yesterday's close, cattle's higher and hogs are lower. This is the Ohio AgNet.
13: Wins this game. We are going to be talking about, did he make the right decision in leaving? You said the resources were better and you had a better chance to win a national championship by going down to Baton Rouge. And then you can't beat the team that you just left?
0: I guess my question is, how much do the players wear that? Because it certainly didn't feel like they wore the controversy that has defined the early outset of the college football season with NFL players going back to college, right? They came out and they demolished Clemson. And then they went out and essentially outclassed Louisiana Tech. I don't know how much the players in that LSU locker room are wearing all of the specter that comes along with Lane Kiffin. And I will say this, this coming weekend against Ole Miss, this is going to be spectacular. It always is in Lane Kiffin, quote-unquote, homecomings, right? Remember when he went back to Tennessee as the Ole Miss coach and the fans are throwing stuff on the field and he gets pelted with a golf ball? They end up winning the game. I think it was a one-possession game, but they end up beating Tennessee. But the game had to be stopped because the crowd was so raucous. When he went back to Alabama, remember he was the coordinator once upon a time there, he went back with Ole Miss. They got smoked. I think they were down 35-0 in that game. So, like, Lane Kiffin, when he goes back to places where he has coached, it has been spectacular. The only question is, which side of the ledger is Lane Kiffin going to find himself on? And I will say this, this is a spry Ole Miss team that has been game for challenges early on this season. So this is going to be a fun game to watch. But when we start trying to figure out who the pressure is on, I don't know that the pressure is on the LSU players as much as it is on Lane Kiffin. And here's the other side of it. Those guys in Ole Miss feel some kind of way because their coach left them in the lurch when they had a chance to contend for a national title.
13: 2 days before the regular season finale,
0: sometimes, he walks out. Sometimes when you're overly emotional in these quote-unquote revenge games, that can get the best of you. So I would be cautious when it comes to Pete Golding, the head coach of Ole Miss, and how he handles this week in terms of the lane of it all. Focusing on the opponent, focusing on the guys in the LSU jerseys, is better than focusing on the coach on the sideline, because those are the guys that you got to beat.
1: Kill him with kindness. Pete Golding's approach this week, like, and it's probably going to be easy because they, I was wrong about this. They didn't know each other prior to Ole Miss. They were not at the Alabama staff at the same time. So Lane brought him in, and now he's the head coach. So it's probably easy for Pete Golding to just kill him with kindness.

0: Don't take the bait on anything. But just the reality of the X's and O's, Ole Miss has the better quarterback, I think by a lot. And Ole Miss has the coach that has won games as a head coach deeper into the postseason. Pete Golding, as the interim coach last year, won games deeper into the postseason than Lane Kiffin ever has in his entire career. This is the appetizer. 7:30 p.m. Eastern, Saturday night, ESPN ABC. This game is going to be awesome because of Lane Kiffin. You left Ole Miss because you thought LSU was better. Now you got to prove it. Dan Graziano, ESPN NFL reporter and insider, will join us next. 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

0: rode us hard all camp. Joe Brady kicked our butts all camp. Like, we were focused on making sure that, you know, that that didn't happen again when we came to Houston. They felt like they did something that very few teams can do against Houston, which is hold up against their edge rushers. Whether it was the tackles one-on-one or whether they were helping, they kept Will Anderson and Danielle Hunter from destroying that game, and that was their goal, and they're very excited about it.
1: Always great stuff. Dan Graziano, I know you'll see him on SportsCenter in just a couple of minutes on ESPN. Get up at 8 a.m. Eastern. Graz, thank you.
0: My pleasure.
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4: I'm Jay Fox on the Ohio News Network. In Southwest Ohio, Cincinnati public schools have met the state standard and received their highest ranking since the five-star system was implemented in 2022. The district got a 3. In Southeast Ohio, qualified residents recovering from last month's flooding in Perry, Muskingum, and Morgan counties will now have access to $1,500 each as the state has released $500,000 in disaster relief funds. In Central Ohio, the Dublin City School District Board has approved 2.5% raises and renewed its contracts with the Dublin Educators Association and the Dublin Support Association until 2028 as parents are seeking to undo redistricting in court. In Northeast Ohio, University Hospitals has received the largest federal grant in its history for the specific creation of a child safety network that strengthens disaster preparedness and improves health outcomes for children. The amount? $56.2 million. In Northwest Ohio, a Lucas County grand jury will now review a June incident in which Oregon police fatally shot 35-year-old Christian Strasburg while responding to what was determined to be a non-credible active shooter report. The Cleveland Guardians lost to the Chicago White Sox 7-3, and the Cincinnati Reds lost to the Los Angeles Dodgers 4-1 yesterday. For the Ohio News Network, I'm Jay Fox.
5: 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One guy wore a seatbelt. One guy didn't. One guy made it home. The guy not wearing his seatbelt didn't. Don't risk it. Click it or ticket. 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
13: And has been to two Super Bowls and makes the playoffs every year. The Broncos have played one game with a new play caller, and Nuno's telling me how, like, Bo Nix and Sean Payton they hate each other and, like, they should have already divorced. Like,
14: oh, you got that too this morning? I got that on the way in this morning.
13: That's Nuno's big new theory.
15: Also, Pat, I have this for my Untrustables, but let's just have the conversation here. In addition to that, we're talking about Patrick Mahomes and him being back in large part because he's got his offensive coordinator back. Jalen Hurts never gets any credit for having a different OC every single season and somehow still finding success. But we talk about the all-time greats and needing to have their guy, needing to have the right offensive coordinator to bring the best out of them while he has a carousel every single season and gets no credit at all.
13: Literally one game with a new play caller and we're like, should Sean Payton take this back over already? Like,
16: y'all are literally chumming the waters for Evan Cohen. I mean, just to play devil's advocate.
14: No, don't.
16: Don't do it?
14: You love Jalen Hurts. You don't have to play devil's advocate.
15: Let him play devil's advocate.
14: Okay, go ahead.
16: Well, I mean, does it say something about Jalen Hurts that he's had this cycle of offensive coordinators? Does it say something about him?
15: Negatively?
14: Well, some of them are head coaches, to be fair.
15: Yeah, some graduated out.
14: Yes.
17: But isn't that it's the Nick Sirianni. Like, he's the one that gets blamed for it because when he's hired the guys, they've been an utter disaster. And then, right, Howie's
13: utter disaster, they've made the playoffs. Well,
17: but they still suck because we're still questioning Jalen Hurts.
18: Nuno's right.
17: Like, right, so, but when Howie's hired the guys, they've gone off. They haven't been great, head coaches. We'll see about Kellen Moore, but they've gotten jobs. That's been the conversation about it. No, by the way, Smalls, that normally is the defense. Like, you don't use it in your defense of Jalen Hurts, but, like, the amount of offense of coordinators he's had on a lot of people when they defend Jalen Hurts is up there with, like, he outplayed Patrick Mahomes in two Super Bowls.
14: Just my opinion. I think you all just made Pat's point. Because Pat's whole point is that Jalen Hurts doesn't get enough credit, and Nuno said this situation sucked. Cam then backed him up. That the version of suck for Jalen Hurts and Nick Sirianni still has them in the playoffs every
15: double
14: year.
15: Double-digit wins, won the division, and went to the playoffs.
14: That is, Pat, correct me if I'm wrong, I think they are all making your exact point.
13: Yeah, I'm pretty sure.
16: Yeah, but I mean, I guess I hear what you're saying, and you all know how I feel about Jalen Hurts. I love him. Like, ever since he won the Super Bowl 59, I'm all on Team Jalen Hurts, okay?
14: It's a family affair, too.
16: Top five, not five. That's what I've been saying. So the only thing that I will say, though, is when we do have these offensive coordinator vacancies that happen seemingly every year, it's not the guys that are at the top of the list that want to come coach Jalen Hurts and work with Nick Sirianni.
15: But
16: it's just not.
15: Doesn't that make Pat's point even further that it's not the Ben Johnsons and the top guys that are there and he's still having success?
16: But I guess my point is, why don't the top guys want to go work with him as opposed to going with work with other quarterbacks?
13: Two counterpoints. One, the Chargers got a top guy. They look terrible. Two, I think the Eagles are really desperate to get a guy who's just going to stay there and not leave. And so far, they haven't been able to do that.
14: Well, but then they picked the wrong guy.
15: Yeah, Sean Mannion is great this season.
14: Frank Reich was that guy. And Frank Reich did a good job, by the way, this week with the Jets. And Schrager, by the way, on his show yesterday, Best Day Ever, pointed out Frank Reich now looks cool.
15: Big day.
14: What did I say?
15: Best day ever.
18: This is not what the show is called.
14: Best day. Week ever on Sunday. Yeah. Big day.
16: Oh, my God.
15: It's anyway. Okay. Justin Love was really bad.
14: Schrager made a great point about Frank Reich now looks cool. He's got the glasses on. There's a coolness factor.
15: Yeah, he
14: that's
15: did talk
14: the guy.
15: About that.
14: That's the guy that I thought they should have hired because

0: Nick Sirianni's results are far better than Dan Campbell's. Far better. Far better.
1: Yeah, he started in a far better situation.
0: Yes, and his results have been supremely better. Neither of them call plays.
2: But as you see, Evan, this conversation isn't about Jalen Hurts. It ends up being about Nick Sirianni, what his value and what he does.
3: What do I have anything to do with it? Why do you do it? As you see, Evan.
4: Way to go,
2: because,
4: Evan.
2: Because you think, I'm just bringing it back full circle because of like, the Jalen Hurts part. Like,
3: I was just reiterating what Smalls was it was a double reiteration of the Jason McCourty point.
4: That someone needs the credit. Someone outside of Howie Roseman. Somebody who's on the field during game day for the entirety of the game needs some credit. Whether it's Nick Sirianni or Jalen Hurts. See, Evan?
2: That offensive line hasn't been great.
5: In other news, I went to the dentist yesterday. It went well.
1: I can't even get past it. I'm sorry. I can't even get
4: it. It went well, no cavities?
1: It's like pulling teeth having this conversation with
5: you. Oh, no, no pulling teeth. That was good.
1: It's like pulling teeth.
4: I love the dentist.
3: You love the dentist?
4: You get a gold star, your teeth are clean, and you walk out with a swag bag. Awesome time.
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9: I'm Marcela Sanchez with an AP News Minute. The Supreme Court has rejected President Trump's bid to restrict ballots by mail ahead of the midterm elections. The AP's Jennifer King reports this caps a flurry of last-minute legal action, with voting already underway in several states.
10: The decision allows states to continue sending out mail ballots under existing processes. The justices did not rule on the constitutionality of the post office plan, but the majority appear to agree with election officials, who argued there wasn't enough time to make changes before the November elections. In his dissent, Justice Samuel Alito said the Postal Service has broad authority to regulate the mail, and Justice Brett Kavanaugh indicated he might rule in favor of the administration if the issue comes back before the court at a later time. The plan would require uniform envelopes and online submissions of voter lists, but a whistleblower report raised questions about systemic flaws that could potentially disenfranchise millions of voters. Jennifer King, Washington.
9: And I'm Marcela Sanchez.
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16: Your Skynet forecast for this afternoon. Sunshine, a high of 73 degrees, partly cloudy overnight, with an overnight low of 55. Tuesday, we'll have sunshine and warmer temperatures because of a southerly wind with a high of 85 degrees. Shower showers likely overnight Tuesday night into Wednesday.

0: receiver especially.
1: Shefty, I want to just get clarification on one thing, and if I missed it, I apologize. When you reported the other day that Max Crosby and the Raiders potentially had a deal for Crosby to go to the Rams, and he basically said, no, I don't want to do that. That was before or after they acquired Myles Garrett?
0: That was Ian Rappaport's story. That was not my story.
1: I apologize.
0: All good. I'm unaware of that. You know, that's an Ian deal.
1: So let me ask it differently then, moving forward. Do you think it's still on the board that he is traded this year, Max Crosby?
0: Well, I've always felt like that they won on Sunday. And if they're winning and they're in the thing, I think they're going to keep Max Crosby. But I think that a lot of people thought this would be a year where the Raiders begin to reestablish themselves, that they wouldn't be competing for the playoffs, but that they would show signs of improvement, which they did on Sunday. And so if that's the case, then that's a decision they have to make. I felt like if they were, again, I'm throwing this out there, 2-5, 2-6, as we approach the November trade deadline, and there was a team out there making a run like the Washington Commanders of a couple of years ago, and they all of a sudden jumped into the trade pool and traded for Marshawn Lattimore, which nobody at the beginning of the season would have thought that would have been the case, then I think there's a team out there that might have some interest in a guy like Max Crosby. You know, the Lions have always been interesting to me because he played at Eastern Michigan. That would be cool. But they have so many people that need to resign. I don't know how they afford him. The Bears, same kind of thing. They've spent so much money. I don't know how they come up with the money to pay him. It's not just trading for the guy. It's trading for the guy and then paying the guy and having the cap space for the guy. It's complicated. And so do I think that if the Raiders' season went south, that before, I think the trade deadline is November 10th, they would entertain listening? Yes. That's what I think. I don't know that. But right now, Max, you know, listen, when Max was traded last year, he was the one that was pushing for a trade. The Raiders didn't want to trade him. And in the end, they got 2-1s from Baltimore and were like, it's an offer we can't turn down. Is there going to be a team out there that once again makes an offer that the Raiders can't turn down for a guy who is a warrior, a future Hall of Fame player, but who we know there are questions about his name? Is there going to be a team out there that gives the Raiders an offer they can't turn down for a player at that age in his condition? I don't know. Like, it depends on a lot of factors. It's layered.
1: Shefty, you gave us a ton of information. Awesome stuff today, as always. We'll talk next week. Thank you, as always, for the time.
0: Thank you, guys. Have a great week.
1: 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All right, a lot to digest there. We will have our Shefty draft. Most interesting things that Adam said. We can go on all day about that. Coming up next, we're on Sportsmanlike, presented by Progressive Insurance.
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7: Your Skynet forecast for today. We'll have mostly sunny skies with a high at 86 degrees. Winds will be out of the south at about 12 miles per hour. Tonight, a chance of showers or thunderstorms possible. Some of those storms could produce some heavy rainfall. Increasing clouds moving in with a low 68. For Wednesday, showers likely, thunderstorms possible in the afternoon, mostly cloudy and 82. For Skynet weather, I'm Bert Richardson, ESPN Radio 1430 AM and 105.7 FM.
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12: Your Skynet forecast for this afternoon: sunshine, a high of 73 degrees, partly cloudy overnight with an overnight low of 55. Tuesday, we'll have sunshine and warmer temperatures because of a southerly wind with a high of 85 degrees. Showers likely overnight Tuesday night into Wednesday. Wednesday during the day, more showers possible, mostly cloudy and 82. For Skynet weather, I'm Kara Stallings, ESPN Radio 1430 AM and 105.7 FM.
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2: Hey y'all, this is Lance Wood from Lance Wood State Farm. It's deer season in Northwest Ohio, and just a friendly reminder, deer do not have insurance, no license, no registration, and apparently no understanding of a stop sign. And after they run into your car, well, they don't even stick around to exchange information. So when Bambi makes a bad decision, make sure you made a good one with coverage from Lance Wood State Farm, with offices in Bowling Green and Fostoria. Because the deer may leave you hanging, but I won't. Lance Wood State Farm, like a good neighbor, State Farm is there.
3: I'm Jay Fox on the Ohio News Network. Prosecutors say a woman accused in a Delaware County crash that killed three people aggressively accelerated and did not brake before impact. 54-year-old Christina Alexander pleaded not guilty. Prosecutors say cocaine was found in her system after the crash and pointed to three OVI convictions from 2017. A judge set bond at $100,000. Her trial is set for December 1st. A Licking County judge is expected to decide the fate of the man on trial for a New Albany mass shooting. Angela Ann with ONN affiliate WBNS-TV has more with Licking County Prosecutor Jenny Wells.
4: The judge will decide whether Foster understood that his actions were wrong at the moment he fired the gun.
5: Judge Bristol first has to determine whether or not the state has proven beyond a reasonable doubt that Bruce Foster committed the crimes that he's charged with. Then he needs to determine the defendant's defense that was presented.
4: We are expecting the judge to make that decision on Wednesday.
3: The city of Cleveland is getting a boost from the state to help create more workforce housing. Governor Mike DeWine announced $14 million in grants for communities across Ohio, including Cleveland. Cleveland Mayor Justin Bibb says the funding will help turn Cleveland's Housing Innovation District into a real solution for home ownership and stronger neighborhoods. For the Ohio News Network, I'm Jay Fox.
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10: Hey, Pat, 213, Costello, 213. That's when you text me about coming on this show. It wasn't even halftime, Pat. It wasn't even halftime.
11: It was too late, really. I should have texted.

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2: From around the world, these are the latest AP international news headlines. Ukraine President Volodymyr Zelensky says his country would agree to a mutual moratorium with Russia on infrastructure strikes, adding, if the US and partners can ensure the real readiness of Russia to stop this war of destruction, Ukraine will take de-escalation steps. European Commission President Ursula von der Leyen is delivering a major State of the European Union speech, setting out priorities for the next year. It's thought she will touch on AI, climate change, and the fires that have swept Europe this summer, as well as protection for children online and conflict across the Middle East. NATO jets have downed a drone over Lithuania after the alliance warns Russia strikes will drive support for Ukraine. A Houthi official says Saudi warplanes struck Yemen, killing 3 people, including 2 children, while Human Rights Watch has accused the Houthi rebels of possible war crimes with its attacks on commercial vessels. I'm Charles de Ledesma.
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8: Your Skynet forecast for this afternoon, sunshine, a high of 73 degrees, partly cloudy overnight, with an overnight low of 55. Tuesday, we'll have sunshine and warmer temperatures because of a southerly wind with a high of 85 degrees. Showers likely overnight Tuesday night into Wednesday. Wednesday during the day, more showers possible, mostly cloudy, and 82. For Skynet Weather, I'm Kira Stallings, ESPN Radio 1430 AM and 105.7 FM.
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6: I'm Jay Fox on the Ohio News Network. In Southwest Ohio, Cincinnati public schools have met the state standard and received their highest ranking since the five-star system was implemented in 2022. The district got a 3. In Southeast Ohio, qualified residents recovering from last month's flooding in Perry, Muskingum, and Morgan counties will now have access to $1,500 each as the state has released $500,000 in disaster relief funds. In Central Ohio, the Dublin City School District Board has approved 2.5% raises and renewed its contracts with the Dublin Educators Association and the Dublin Support Association until 2028 as parents are seeking to undo redistricting in court. In Northeast Ohio, University Hospitals has received the largest federal grant in its history for the specific creation of a child safety network that strengthens disaster preparedness and improves health outcomes for children. The amount? $56.2 million. In Northwest Ohio, a Lucas County grand jury will now review a June incident in which Oregon police fatally shot 35-year-old Christian Strasburg while responding to what was determined to be a non-credible active shooter report. The Cleveland Guardians lost to the Chicago White Sox 7-3, and the Cincinnati Reds lost to the Los Angeles Dodgers 4-1 yesterday. For the Ohio News Network, I'm Jay Fox.
7: 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Schumer, 95%. Bernie Sanders, 92%. 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And Sherrod Brown will fall in line. 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
6: 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A former East Cleveland teacher has agreed to plead guilty after Medina police say a child was secretly recorded nude inside a private bedroom. 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
7: Eric Dockery changed his plea to guilty on charges of voyeurism and illegal use of a minor in nudity-oriented materials. Now, the recording was discovered on a shared household computer back in February. Dockery is no longer employed where he worked at Apex Academy. Sentencing is now set for October 22nd.
6: There's an update to the fall ballot regarding an embattled Northwest Ohio judge. Kaylee Marentette with ONN affiliate WTOL-TV reports.
8: Judge John Ickes will remain on the November ballot. The Ohio Supreme Court denied the request to have Ickes removed from the...
9: Your Skynet forecast for this afternoon. Sunshine, a high of 73 degrees, partly cloudy overnight, with an overnight low of 55. Tuesday, we'll have sunshine and warmer temperatures because of a southerly wind with a high of 85 degrees. Showers likely overnight Tuesday night into Wednesday. Wednesday during the day, more showers possible, mostly cloudy, and 82. For Skynet Weather, I'm Kara Stallings, ESPN Radio 1430 AM and 105.7 FM.
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3: 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A former East Cleveland teacher has agreed to plead guilty after Medina police say a child was secretly recorded nude inside a private bedroom. Christy Paul with ONN affiliate WKYC-TV has more.
4: Eric Dockery changed his plea to guilty on charges of voyeurism and illegal use of a minor in nudity-oriented materials. Now, the recording was discovered on a shared household computer back in February. Dockery is no longer employed where he worked at Apex Academy. Sentencing is now set for October 22nd.
3: There's an update to the fall ballot regarding an embattled Northwest Ohio judge. Kaylee Marentette with ONN affiliate WTOL-TV reports.
5: Judge John Ickes will remain on the November ballot. The Ohio Supreme Court denied the request to have Ickes removed from the ballot. Ickes will face Kimberly Onko on the November 3rd ballot for the six-year term beginning in January. Ickes was suspended by the Ohio Supreme Court for a number of judicial conduct violations. Governor Mike DeWine is supposed to appoint a replacement to finish out the rest of Ickes' term, but so far that has not been done.
3: Cleveland City Council has designated its lakeshore as the Gulf of Cleveland in a tongue-in-cheek nod to federal geographic rebrandings. For the Ohio News Network, I'm Jay Fox.
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8: Sports, somebody well. Starting with baseball, Ellie De La Cruz hit a solo shot at a Great American Ballpark last night, but that was the only run scored for the Reds as they fell to the Dodgers 4-1 in the opener of the four-game set. Those two teams go again tonight at 6:40 in Cincinnati. Meanwhile, in Cleveland, a six-run sixth inning gets the White Sox to the 7-3 win over the Guardians. Cleveland falls to a game and a half back of Chicago in the division, but good news, they still own the final American League wildcard spot as they set a game up on Toronto. The Guards and Sox will play the second of three tonight at 6:40. 40. Monday Night Football last night, Kenneth Walker's dominant performance on the ground leads the Chiefs to the 31-10 win over the Broncos in Kansas City. As we look ahead to Week 2, the Browns will play a second straight game down in the Sunshine State as they face the Buccaneers in Tampa Bay on Sunday afternoon at 1 o'clock. As for the Bengals, they hit the road for the first time this season as they're set to face the Texans in Houston. And in his weekly Monday press conference, head coach Zach Taylor reflected on his team's 33-27 win against Tampa Bay, and he specifically highlighted the performance that new addition Dexter Lawrence made on his defense.
9: It's not always going to show up on the stat sheet. It shows up because of the production that a lot of guys around him get oftentimes. But as much as anything, you just see the production that comes to other people because of the attention he draws.
8: The Bengals and Texans will kick it off at 1 o'clock this coming Sunday. And in college football, 6th-ranked Ohio State is back at home this weekend for a noon kickoff at the Shoe as the Buckeyes are set to host Kent State. For ONN Sports, somebody Wells.
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0: So I think the line is, do you ever want to ask me for tickets or a favor? And if the answer to that is yes, I better see you with a gator on. Sure, that makes life very comfortable around the Summerall house.
1: Yeah,
2: but she didn't go to Auburn.
1: No, immediate family I get, but I'm asking, where's the line?
0: So I think the line is, do you ever want to ask me for tickets or a favor? And if the answer to that is yes, I

0: whatever's fixable. It's got to happen on a short week. And at the end of the short week rests the Jacksonville Jaguars, who destroyed Denver last year. And they looked terrific in week one. And then there's the Rams on a Sunday night. And then there's a trip to San Francisco. Wow. They have to visit the Chargers before they welcome in the Seahawks on a short week Thursday night. And then visit Arizona before they get Kansas City in their house one more time. So that is a rough stretch of games, but they're talented enough to win. They're talented enough to win. And they'll hang their hats on week one Lion and figuring out where to go from there. But that, those next steps are Lulu's.
1: Oh, man. 2-4 incoming?
0: I mean, if you assume that the way that they played Monday night is how they're going to play over the next five. But if the Rams play the way that they played in Australia, they could win that game. Mm-hmm. I know Myles Garrett, that's Aaron true. Donald, you know, up there in the...
1: That's true.
0: In the altitude, I mean, honestly. You know, the way the Chargers played, they can go into Los Angeles and beat the Chargers handily.
2: Well, those are the two wins.
0: I got you. Oh, interesting. You're giving them a win just off the Rams.
1: I don't know.
0: It was troubling, to say the least, to watch the Broncos last night. I thought they were going to win. I thought they were a better team. Yep. But again, when you pick week one games, you use the prism of the previous year, and it's a whole new year. And the Chiefs look like they are back. And the schedule, unlike the Broncos, has a more of a yellow brick road
1: to
0: traverse.
1: We said that when the schedule came out. It was set up for them to
0: I got you. Well, listen, man, I don't know if with the way the Patriots play and with things work out, I mean, I don't have any more backup quarterbacks I'll be able to see.
1: I don't know why that was.
0: Hey, listen, you know, you're talking about
1: the Chiefs.
0: You take a shot at the Chiefs, I'll take a shot back at the Patriots.
1: But we're not talking about the Patriots.
0: Don't come at the Chiefs when I'm sitting in this chair.
1: So. I don't know. Look, it was obviously an insane performance by Kenneth Walker and the defense. But, I mean, Patrick Mahomes definitely showed a lot of rust. You know, all of his completions were within 8 yards on the line of scrimmage. Both touchdowns were behind the line of scrimmage.
0: Stretching the field is going to be an issue.
1: They still can't push the ball downfield, and that's been the theme the last few seasons.
0: Just to throw something out at you real quick before we take our first break here.
1: But him moving around was pretty impressive.
0: Cooper, sitting next to me watching the game, second half, he says, Dad, would the Chiefs sign Tyreek Hill if he's healthy?
1: I don't think so.
0: I wouldn't think so, but stranger things as well.
1: But they need someone who can push the ball downfield.
0: Well, that's Xavier Worthy.
1: But I don't,
0: Xavier Worthy could do that. It just doesn't seem... I don't know. Or guess what? They don't have to do that. What does it matter if K-9's going to run all over you and the defense is going to be all over them and it's a 21-point win? Who cares?
1: What does Warren Sapp say? The most...
0: That was actually... That was
1: who says that about
0: Rod Woodson said the most adaptable organism in the NFL is an NFL defense.
1: Yeah, so I mean teams will adjust.
0: 844-204-RICH, number to dial here on the program. When we come back, the latest in Cleveland and why Deshaun Watson's getting the gig again and why I guess it doesn't matter in the locker room what they think. Yeah. That's an interesting soundbite coming up. And I have a top five.
1: Oh.
0: The top five off-season narratives exploded by week one.
1: That's fun.
0: And your phone calls. They're lit. 844-204-RICH is the number to dial. 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
4: I'm Jay Fox on the Ohio News Network. In Southwest Ohio, authorities have now identified the victim of a fire and shooting that happened on Friday. ONN's Brianna Albizu explains.
5: The Butler County Coroner's Office has identified 28-year-old Joseph Eaton as the man that Hamilton police found on the third floor of a home on Friday after a fire. Police records reveal a response to a domestic dispute earlier Friday evening at the same address where two brothers were fighting in the yard. One of the brothers retreated to the home and police heard several gunshots, then noticed smoke and called Hamilton Fire for assistance.
4: In Northeast Ohio, Cleveland Mayor Justin Bibb and Police Chief Annie Todd released the results of their summer safety plan. Dave Chodowski of ONN affiliate WKYC-TV shares the statistics.
6: This morning, Cleveland leaders are saying this year's summer safety plan worked and helped to reduce crime in the city. New numbers from police show homicides were down nearly 23% compared to 2023, and robberies and stolen vehicle reports were down 30%. And in a joint effort with other law enforcement agencies, police also seized 466 guns, 90 stolen vehicles, and $1.3 million.
4: In Southeast Ohio, Ohio University is investigating the possibility of suicide in the death of 20-year-old Mason Bohm at MC Davis Hall yesterday afternoon. No formal cause of death has been announced.
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12: Your Skynet forecast for this afternoon will have mostly sunny skies, a high of 86 degrees. Tonight, a chance of showers or thunderstorms. Some of those storms could produce some heavy rainfall, increasing clouds with a low of 68 degrees. Wednesday, showers likely and possibly a thunderstorm in the afternoon, mostly cloudy with a high of 82. For Skynet weather, I'm Kara Stallings on ESPN Radio 1430 AM and 105.7 FM.
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17: I think we all reacted to that pretty much the way anyone would have thought each of us reacted. I knew you'd be think it was weird. I'm kind of like, whatever.
0: You're talking about James Franklin's press conference. If you missed it for our radio audience, check out our segment we just completed on our YouTube channel, end of the day. The Cleveland Browns are going to start Deshaun Watson. I told you all for months that he was going to be the starter because of the business aspect of it. Doesn't matter what Shador was doing. And sure enough, I think it was proven correct by the fact that Deshaun Watson gets the start even after going down the tubes against the Buffalo Bills third stringers in front of Cleveland fans who booed him. And then he goes to the podium and shares that he's still upset about the fans who cheered when he got hurt, which that's understandable. He feels, you know, hurt by that still, but he shared it and he painted all Browns fans with the same brush and he still got the start. And after this performance on Sunday by the entire team, Monken looked at the tape and said he saw some really good things on there. Again, we're not the experts. He is. And I guess it doesn't matter to him. And this proves that maybe I'm wrong, that it's not the business side of things here. It might have been the business side on week one, but week two, now it's like you got to win games, and he still feels that Deshaun Watson's got the better chance to win the game this week in Tampa against a Buccaneers quarterback who you know would love to send Cleveland back home 0-2 and in dire straits, certainly when it comes to this position. So, Monken says it's not any outside forces that's making his decision. It's just what he thinks is best for the team. And in terms of outside forces, even inside forces don't have a say, and that includes the locker room.
18: And really, to be honest, I mean, they don't have a choice. I mean, this isn't a debate. And I don't ask the players what every series, what play I'm going to call, what play we're going to call in defense. Like, their job's to play, our job's to put the best player on the field that we think gives us a chance to win. And I love our guys. But the moment we get into that in terms of who this guy should be playing, what we're doing this, what we ought to be calling, we've lost sight of the target, which is to own it and fix it and try like hell to get better. And that's irrespective of who goes out there. But there's decisions that are made at every position. Quarterback just happens to be one of those. But ultimately, I don't blame people for having opinions, but ultimately it's for all of us to support who we put on the field that gives us the best chance to win.
0: He's just going to speak his mind, man, even if it doesn't sound great, which it doesn't sound great to say, if the locker room doesn't want this guy, I'm going to force feed him on him. Like, coaches have to read the room when the room is their locker room. You don't have to read the room if you don't want, if you have ownership support. Yeah. You don't have to read the room of the stadium and the fans and what they think. You don't have to read the room of shows like this one. That's a fact. But when you're like so bluntly saying it doesn't matter what the guys in the locker room think, they don't have a vote. That makes sense too. Coach decides. But you have to wonder, what does the locker room think? And is this a problem that he comes out and bluntly states the obvious, which is the coach is coach and the players play? And, you know, so sound bites like this one from fourth year safety Ronnie Hickman will stand out.
19: Coach said today that he's sticking with Deshaun. Do you like that continuity that he's given him another week in that starting role?
20: That's above my pay grade.

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4: In Southwest Ohio, authorities have now identified the victim of a fire and shooting that happened on Friday. ONN's Brianna Albizu explains.
5: The Butler County Coroner's Office has identified 28-year-old Joseph Eaton as the man that Hamilton police found on the third floor of a home on Friday after a fire. Police records reveal a response to a domestic dispute earlier Friday evening at the same address where two brothers were fighting in the yard. One of the brothers retreated to the home and police heard several gunshots, then noticed smoke and called Hamilton Fire for assistance.
4: In Northeast Ohio, Cleveland Mayor Justin Bibb and Police Chief Annie Todd released the results of their summer safety plan. Dave Chodowski of ONN affiliate WKYC-TV shares the statistics.
6: This morning, Cleveland leaders are saying this year's summer safety plan worked and helped to reduce crime in the city. New numbers from police show homicides were down nearly 23% compared to 2023, and robberies and stolen vehicle reports were down 30%. And in a joint effort with other law enforcement agencies, police also seized 466 guns, 90 stolen vehicles, and $1.3 million.
4: In Southeast Ohio, Ohio University is investigating the possibility of suicide in the death of 20-year-old Mason Bohm at MC Davis Hall yesterday afternoon. No formal cause of death has been announced.
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10: Your Skynet forecast for this afternoon will have mostly sunny skies, a high of 86 degrees. Tonight, a chance of showers or thunderstorms. Some of those storms could produce some heavy rainfall, increasing clouds with a low of 68 degrees. Wednesday, showers likely and possibly a thunderstorm in the afternoon, mostly cloudy with a high of 82. For Skynet weather, I'm Kara Stallings on ESPN Radio 1430 AM and 105.7 FM.
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15: 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All right, Roberto, in San Jose, line two.
16: San Jose.
15: What's up, Roberto?
17: Hey, Rich, guys. How you doing?
15: What's going on?
17: Not much. Just out here after week one, enjoying the sunrise. Happy to be a Raiders fan after week one, but the following 5 weeks, I'm not too sure.
15: Well, you got a question, or you just want to? I can chop it up about the Raiders with you if that's what you want.
17: Well, let me get your perspective on this. If the Raiders, by some miracle, you know, going out of these next 5-6 weeks, do you see Fernando any chance he starts in that gauntlet that the Raiders have coming up?
15: It's possible. I don't know. I mean, I always try to point out what's happened before and what's possible now. Kurt Warner, who's on Wednesday's show, will tell you it was difficult for him to hear it, but Eli was on the bench being drafted first overall, and he had Coughlin's Giants at 5-4. And Coughlin in the middle of that at 5-4 told the locker room, "We're going with the kid." It was tough for Kurt. Kurt was leading that team. He thought he was getting his second chance from the Rams, and wound up going to Arizona and getting his second chance, which I think is what he did with it is what put him in the Hall of Fame. So anything's possible. I mean, if they look at it and say, the team is arriving, and we could see how the team is arriving, and we need Mendoza to be up to speed for when this team truly will arrive as a championship contender. That's what Tom Coughlin read the room and read the tea leaves, and it worked out. So it's possible, Roberto. My answer to that.
17: Oh, all right. And well, thank you for
15: enjoy the sunrise, sir. Enjoy the sunrise.
17: Yeah, no, I grew up watching you on NFL Network, so thank you for taking my call today, Rich.
15: Appreciate that, Roberto.
17: Yeah,
15: appreciate
17: have a good one, guys.
15: Sounds very
18: all right, brother.
15: Young.
18: See you, Roberto.
15: Very
18: have
15: young.
18: A good one, too.
15: That's what he sounds like, very young.
18: That's nice.
15: It gives me no pleasure to talk about this. I love the Manning family, but I have to do my job. Got to do my job, as Holly Rowe was doing on Saturday night. She's doing her job, and I know there was a parent kerfuffle at halftime with Steve Sarkisian, where there was a technical error, and he was made to wait, and he didn't stick around. He's got to go to the locker room. Yeah, he's got his hands full. Ohio State's all over his team, and into the fourth quarter.
18: Yeah, that was with Laura Rutledge.
15: Right. And they win, and Holly Rowe is standing with Steve Sarkisian. I don't know if this was still residue from the halftime or not. I can't imagine anyone has anything against Holly Rowe, who is one of the best professionals in this industry.
18: Yeah, it was really chaotic after that game.
15: I got it. It seemed like he was just, but whatever. He didn't stick around for the interview. He said, like, go
18: hook him
15: or whatever, and left her standing there. And she gave a look that to the camera that did go viral. Yeah. And then some AI stuff got made. I'm not going to show it. But there's an AI video out there in which Steve Sarkisian slaps Holly Rowe so hard she goes to the ground. So hard she goes to the ground. And it was brought up to Arch in a post-game, in a press conference, I believe, yesterday. You know what? And I know we've got the soundbite queued up, but everybody can go seek it out. I appreciate our staff cutting it because I asked for it, but I'm now going to, you know, you'll seek it out. I think everybody's seen it. Arch found it funny. It's not funny. It's not funny at all. If you see it, it's not funny. And you know, he's 22. He's in the spotlight. And I know his dad and his family, his uncles, his grandfather. I fully expect to see and hear an apology coming soon. It's the other people in the room, the reporters, yucking it up. Holly Rowe is your colleague. What's the matter with you? you should be seeking out her phone number today and apologizing to her for yucking it up.

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0: in Cleveland has that story.
1: Aaron Barker has been indicted for tampering with evidence. Police say back in June, the boy brought Barker's gun to a home on West Summit Street in Alliance, where he says he accidentally shot and killed a 15-year-old girl. Barker is accused of staging the scene to look like a suicide. She is scheduled to be arraigned next month.
0: Toledo City Council is debating stricter local rules governing hotels and motels in the city as it battles a wave of violence, drugs, and prostitution at several locations. For the Ohio News Network, I'm Jay Fox.
2: For 50 years, Sherrod Brown voted how he was told. 1975 to today, different presidents, different issues, but Sherrod Brown's vote never changed. 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When Washington Democrats needed Brown's vote, he gave it every time. Sherrod Brown voted with Biden. 97%. Schumer, 95. Bernie Sanders, 92. That was the Democrat Party he joined 50 years ago. 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And Sherrod Brown will fall in line. 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SLF PAC is responsible for the content of this ad.
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5: Your Skynet forecast for this afternoon will have mostly sunny skies, a high of 86 degrees. Tonight, a chance of showers or thunderstorms. Some of those storms could produce some heavy rainfall, increasing clouds with a low of 68 degrees. Wednesday, showers likely and possibly a thunderstorm in the afternoon, mostly cloudy with a high of 82. For Skynet weather, I'm Kara Stallings on ESPN Radio 1430 AM and 105.7 FM.
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9: (laughs) 844-204-RICH, number to dial on the program. Taylor in Arkansas has some fantasy questions for us. Ooh, apparently. What's okay. up, Taylor?
10: Taylor.
11: Hey, Rich, how are you?
9: What's on your mind?
10: Okay.
11: Hey, so me and my friends were doing a guillotine league for the first time.
9: Okay.
11: I heard y'all talk about it all the time.
9: They're
11: last
9: fun.
11: Year.
9: They're fun. They're fun. And if you're looking for advice, you've come to the right place because TJ Jefferson had a shot of being potentially chopped in week one of our league, but was smart enough to just bench Cortland Sutton last night, because if he had fumbled twice, you'd have lost. You gotten chopped.
12: It's not my first rodeo.
9: Oh yeah. So TJ, honestly, we're all over whatever you need. What do you need?
11: Yeah, there's just so many different strategy ideas. So I was getting close to getting chopped, but I had Isaiah Likely, so that saved me.
9: Okay.
11: And I have AJ Brown, so that's not looking too good. So
9: I'd agree.
11: A team that got chopped has Jalen Waddle and DK Metcalf. So

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0: 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I answered it. 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
1: I'm really deep in this running back Mount Rushmore.
2: I know. 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
1: Right now, Jim Brown, Walter Payton, Emmitt Smith, Barry Sanders.
2: And who would come off if Derrick Henry gets the all-time rushing record?
1: I'm not taking Emmitt off my list, so it would Barry.
0: Yeah.
1: But again, I'm obviously, because I've been fighting this fight since I was 11 years old about Emmitt Smith. And
2: sure.
1: So, like, I've made, Emmitt's my guy. So, but.
0: Cam Hayward's coming up next hour. Joe Coy in studio as well. Funny thing.
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10: Western Michigan has a better chance to make the playoff than Michigan.
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10: 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They don't have high-end skill on the outside, and they have a problem at quarterback right now.
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11: Monday Night Football on ESPN is on, which means the New York Giants' new era is on. John Harbaugh leads the dynamic duo of Jackson Dart and Cam Scadaboo out to SoFi.
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4: Ohio's two major theme parks are celebrating milestones. ONN's Jared Allen reports.
5: Kings Island has one Halloween-themed experience, which has been named Best New Family Attraction, Phantom Theater Opening Nightmare. That is according to the 2026 Golden Ticket Awards. Kings Island's vice president tells the Cincinnati Inquirer the Golden Ticket Award is a tremendous achievement. Cedar Point in Sandusky has four roller coasters recognized this year with Golden Ticket Awards.
4: In Northwest Ohio, a driver is in the hospital following a police chase. Sophia Periconi and Heather Poliff have team coverage with comments from witness Stephen Kennedy at the scene.
6: It started in East Toledo when officers tried to stop the driver for a traffic violation. That's when TPD says the driver took off. Detectives say the driver lost control and hit a curb.
7: Lost one tire and then he spun out, hit the curb again, lost the other tire, and his bumper came off. And they were able to apprehend him about a football field down the road.
6: Toledo police says that the driver eventually stopped near Mercy St. V's Hospital. Police and paramedics used a wheelchair to take that driver to the hospital for an injured foot. We're told officers found a gun at the scene.
4: The Columbus Dispatch reports a potential backlog of untested rape kits as last year only 61 law enforcement agencies reported data to the state and 940 did not report data to the Attorney General's office. For the Ohio News Network, I'm Jay Fox.
8: For 50 years, Sherrod Brown voted how he was told. 1975 to today, different presidents, different issues, but Sherrod Brown's vote never changed. Higher taxes, Brown voted for them. Open borders, Brown voted for them. Sex changes for kids, Sherrod Brown supported that too. When Washington Democrats needed Brown's vote, he gave it every time. Sherrod Brown voted with Biden, 97%. Schumer, 95%. Bernie Sanders, 92%. That was the Democrat Party he joined 50 years ago. But times have changed. Now extremists are taking over. They're not asking for your vote. They're coming for your country. And Sherrod Brown will fall in line. He always does. Sherrod Brown, times changed. His vote never does. 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SLFPAC.org. SLF PAC is responsible for the content of this ad.
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10: Your Skynet forecast for this afternoon will have mostly sunny skies, a high of 86 degrees. Tonight, a chance of showers or thunderstorms. Some of those storms could produce some heavy rainfall, increasing clouds with a low of 68 degrees. Wednesday, showers likely and possibly a thunderstorm in the afternoon, mostly cloudy with a high of 82. For Skynet weather, I'm Kara Stallings on ESPN Radio 1430 AM and 105.7 FM.

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3: 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All right. Finished up hour number one, talking about the press conference moment in Austin on Monday. Arch Manning with an unfortunate reaction to the AI video.

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1: You know what that means? Why does Jerry Jones? I was about to make a joke that would get me in trouble, so I'm not going to do it. But Jerry Jones,
2: good for you, man. Because I know how hard that is. I can always see the look.
1: Just wait.
2: Okay.
1: There's going to be.
2: Okay. Hold on. Remember, you get us in trouble if you get in trouble.
1: No, you're good. See, like it's a good cop, bad cop thing. Like I'll be the bad cop, then you look like the good cop. Okay. But why does Jerry Jones feel the need to always contribute all the time every week?
2: Well, that's his thing, man. He's the only owner who holds a press conference. Like, how many recognizable owners do you think we have?
1: That's a good question. NFL, how many NFL owners do you think the average fan would know who they are? I'm being serious. Okay, so I'm just going to just do me. All right. Yeah. The Rooneys, they still run the Steelers,
2: right? You know the Rooneys.
1: The Packers are the general public.
2: General public, yeah. So there's not like a face of
1: the
2: that.
1: The Seahawks just got a new guy. He's like
2: From Microsoft. Yeah,
1: yeah. The Giants, is it the Mara family?
2: Yep.
1: Okay. Patriots is Robert Kraft. Certain establishments remember him.
2: You know,
1: yeah. Let's see.
2: You know Robert Kraft, but there aren't like six. I don't. Probably maybe six or seven. There aren't many.
1: But none of those people talk as much as he does, though, right?
2: No one talks. No one's that accessible.
1: Yeah.
2: And that's the whole thing with Jerry Jones is he loves the attention. We know that. He loves the headlines. But, like, at what point, if you're a fan...
1: Do you say that's enough?
2: Yeah.
1: And then the second thing was, I think I saw that Jared Curtis is going to be... that's his name, right? Jared, the quarterback for Vandy. He was the number one recruit.
2: Believe so.
1: Let's just call him Jared Curtis, if he's not. Something Curtis. He's going to be starting for Vandy. What's interesting about him is he was the number one recruit in the country, went to Vandy. He signed an NIL deal. I don't know if you know this, Myron. As part of his NIL deal, he got to star in Nate Bargatze's movie, The Comedian. You know the comedian Nate Bargatze?
2: Yeah, I didn't realize
1: that. So Nate Bargatze, I think, paid for part of his NIL deal. And as part of it, he agreed that he would get to be in his movie. I think it's because Josiah, see what his movie's name is. It's like Breadwinner or House Pet. It's something like that.
2: Those are two different.
1: What?
2: Is it Breadwinner or House Pet? Those are like two different.
1: I think it's Breadwinner. But he, as part of the NIL deal, he got to be in that movie. And it's Breadwinner. It just came out. Do you like that as negotiating your NIL deal? Do I get to be in a movie?
2: I like it for Jared Curtis, but is that a thing? Like, is that a new path where people affiliated with schools can say, I'm going to put you? Because then my thing is, Matt, it's like, okay, I don't know what team Tom Cruise maybe connected with. But could he say, yeah, Mission Impossible 9 is coming and I'm going to put you in the movie?
0: I don't think this got nearly enough attention. The quarterback, I want to be clear, the quarterback

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10: Well...
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10: 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The Emmys were last night. Did you watch any of the Emmys last night?
8: I saw the Taylor Swift skit.

0: prove yourself, that's not fair. And I think we've seen it like this.
1: I think that's well said. You know, that's why I hope Arch can turn this around, because I think he can be an advocate against domestic violence. I think he can be an advocate for the women in the media who face these circumstances and situation. Say, and I hope, you know, going into the spotlight that he's headed to, this is a guy who can make something positive out of this. But I also think he knows better, and I'm sure when your uncles are Peyton and Eli and your grandfather is Archie, you know that you're different. Part of this, too, Matt, is I don't know if you saw the end of the Texas-Ohio State game. And Arch Manning is running across the field like a little kid. At the end of the game, he is hyping up the crowd. I think more than anything, it's probably been a fight for him to want to be one of the guys. Right? Yeah, like, you know you're Manning. True. You know you've made more money than anybody in NIL history in college football. But just, can I be like everybody else? And I hope this was a reminder, Matt. He's never going to be like everybody else. 99.9% of college football could have done this exact same thing. It wouldn't have been the same story. But when you're Arch Manning, everything is going to be a story and everything is going to be magnified. I appreciate and respect the private apology and the public apology. Now let's see what he does from here, because I think he has a chance to say, not only was it wrong, let me learn why it was wrong so I can encourage others to see it the same way.
0: And let me also say, I want to give some credit to Evan Veith, who I don't know. I don't think he's very old. I can't tell looking at him.
1: I think he's a young guy.
0: He's a young guy. He was the one that put the video out. He was the one that said the answer is gold. He actually wrote a very good apology today and basically said something to the effect of, you know, I didn't really realize what was happening, but I kind of got caught up in the moment. That's my fault, too. Again, the way the incentives are on social media, unfortunately, is if you try to be reasonable, you get shouted down.
1: Yeah,
0: right?
1: Exactly.
0: And so people were shouting at him and saying, why would you apologize? You know what happens when you mess up? You should apologize. You know, early in my career, I was in the internet culture of 2005, 6, 7, 8, 9, 10. If you were on the internet back then, you know. People, it was a different world. People just sort of looked at things. And I said stuff over the years that I look back on and kind of cringe sometimes. And I've over the years tried to reach out to people and say, you know what? That was a mistake. So I do think while Evan and Arch made a mistake, I think it is good that they made those steps, and I think we also should be sort of willing to forgive, because there but for the grace of God goes a lot of people.
1: I agree with the grace. You know, again, I want to see what Arch does from here. But let's also remember that Holly Rowe, who's one of the nicest human beings in the world, I've met Holly Rowe. I've been a sideline reporter for ESPN. People have no idea what comes with that and how good she is at her job. And for her to face that, it's just unfair. So I love what Arch said, understanding the damage, but there's a segment of the internet that he activated that he can't undo.
0: Yes.
1: And that's what these guys have to understand. When you unleash that part of the internet, women in this business, athletes who are women, face something that men will never see.
0: That's exactly right. And kudos to how Holly Rowe handled it as well. She did not have to be as forgiving as she did. And she did. It's Matt Myron here on ESPN Radio. We're going to talk some more about college football and other issues around. Plus, if you've watched this show or listened to it, you know Myron rarely gets to make segments. It's something, but he came, has come and said, I want to be able to make segments. Mm-hmm. I want to be able to pick what we do. And he started last week with your first segment. It was Let's Make a Trade, right, Myron?
1: Let's Make a Trade, yep.
0: Let's Make a Trade. It went well. People seem to like it, surprisingly to me. And so now he's going to get a second version of Let's Make a Trade. You know, everybody can put out one hit movie. But Myron, can you put out two hit movies? That's always the question.
1: Some say five in my circles. That's the speculation.
0: So will this be Godfather 2 or will it be Godfather 3?
1: Don't find out.
0: We're going to have to find out. But first, the wait is over and football is here and so is DraftKings. It's now live in all 50 states. 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
1: Myron, Matt and Myron.
0: Did you just try to flip that?
1: Yeah, I almost did. Matt and Myron.
0: Did you just try to make the show Myron?
1: No, I forgot. Matt and Myron.
0: Okay. It's a partnership with DraftKings. The crown is yours. I'm watching you.
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11: You know what? Let me call Louisville and see if I got another year of eligibility.
12: How many snaps could you actually give them?
11: At the collegiate level, I can give them about 30. NFL level, give them about 10.
12: 30 what?
11: 30 snaps.
12: Doing what?
11: Not 30, 30.
12: Doing what?
11: Depends. Fair catch, a couple punts.
12: Okay. Punter?
11: Give me a screen, give me a now route, give me a slant here and there.
12: Really?
11: Yeah.
12: In press coverage.
11: Man, I'm about to eat that guy up alive. Man. I'm about to eat him alive.
12: It must be wonderful to have these kind of American dreams that you have.
11: And then I'm going to talk bad about his mama after I eat him up. As soon as I catch that first one, coach, come get me.
10: This is Freddie and Harry.

0: 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But then I started thinking, why wait? If my hearing is changing now, wouldn't I rather know now?
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9: Fusion of talent, bunch of good young players. I mean, Christian Parker is one of the rising stars of the NFL. I didn't expect it to be this bad. I don't think anybody did. I didn't expect it to be week one either.
10: Big AL Central series continues tonight. White Sox, Guardians. Chicago leads the American League Central by a game and a half on Cleveland. Guardians hold the top AL wild card spot, up one on Toronto, one and a half on Texas.

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0: So, and this insurance company, Locked In Insurance, I believe they, you know, did the insurance for the construction of the building. And obviously, a lot of wireless is needed in a new building. So that, you know.
1: And who doesn't need some trees outside?
0: Well, and that's another thing that's just really tough in there. So I really kind of want to, and even in the opening paragraphs of the report, Wachtell Lipton lawyers basically say, we know that this Joe Sandberg guy who was running Aspiration and is now in a federal penitentiary, we know he's not credible. And so we were very cautious. Like, this report is not based on what he said, totally. But they have stuff in there from him. And, you know, there was, they basically lay out that the Clippers wanted to do a carbon credit deal. By the way, this carbon credit thing, with all due respect to the environment, I want to help the environment just as the next guy. But this carbon credit thing is a scam from day one, which is a whole other topic.
1: The guy's sitting in the pokey right now.
0: I mean, like, the one defense that I heard on the Clippers that made sense to me, because I'm all about what makes sense, was that this guy was running a Ponzi scheme, selling freaking carbon credits, whatever that means, and that he needed to keep Ballmer's investment going. And so he paid off Kawhi Leonard to keep Ballmer's investment going. That was a Ponzi scheme. That was actually a defense that I could understand.
1: I honestly thought everything that's come out of the Clippers' mouth since this started has been extremely flimsy, and it keeps getting... Well.
2: Good evening, everyone. Welcome to the Bet365 Guardians warm-up show. Tonight, we join you from Progressive Field in downtown Cleveland, where it's the Guardians and the Chicago White Sox meeting in Game 2 of this key three-game series. Jim Rosenhaus along with you. We're about a half hour prior to tonight's first pitch. Guardians looking to bounce back from a 7-5 loss last night. And with that defeat, they're now two games back in the loss column, with the White Sox leading the division still with only 11 games remaining for Cleveland. Now, the Guardians are still in that third and final wild card playoff spot in the American League by one game over the Blue Jays, a game and a half over Texas, and there's Baltimore still lurking three games out of that third and final wild card playoff spot. White Sox trying to turn it around, play better baseball after a tough start to September. They got it done last night with a 7-3 win. They're now 77-73 on the season. Stay with us. We'll have more to come after this.
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0: Up show, Guardians and White Sox meeting in game two of this key three-game series, and we'll get to it in more detail a little bit later on in our warm-up show. But the White Sox are going with an opener once again, and after last night's win, they are now 17-12 when they start a reliever and have their original starter come on later in the game. Stay with us, we'll have more to come after this.
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2: Let's check out the numbers tonight. Game 2 from Progressive Field. The Guardians, the favorite this evening. They're minus 150, and the total is 9. And let's go down to Cincinnati for my play of the day. Going to use the LA Dodgers. Now, they're a big favorite, so I'll play them on the run line. -1.5, and you'll get some plus money there. Now, Cincinnati is struggling right now. They saw Tarek Skubal yesterday. It doesn't get any easier tonight. It's Yoshi Yamamoto, who's as dependable as anyone in the league. Might have two or three outings a whole season where people score on him. He's given up 4+ runs in only 3 starts this season. I think he mows down the Reds. We'll go Dodgers run line. 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
0: Welcome back to Guardians warm-up and a special night here at the ballpark. Noche Latina night as we honor Hispanic heritage here in Northeast Ohio. And we're happy to be joined by Dr. Cristina Gonzalez Alcala from the Cleveland Foundation, director. And Dr. Gonzalez, you look at tonight. What makes this such a special night, not only for the foundation, but personally, too?
3: Yeah, well, Rosie, first of all, thanks for nailing the Alcala, right? Because that's usually where people get caught up. But, you know, tonight is such a great night. It's the first night of Hispanic Heritage Month, right? And being able to be here to celebrate our Guardians, as well as on behalf of the Cleveland Foundation, to be celebrating with all the community that is gathered here today. Belonging comes to mind, right? Especially for me, being able to come to a place where you're going to find community, where you're being celebrated, right? Not just embraced. That is really the key to this partnership and to us being able to come here and celebrate not just ourselves, our community, and everything that comes in that heritage part of it as well.
0: And the Guardians, like every team in Major League Baseball, a melting pot of different nationalities, and so many great Latin players have come through here and are with this team now. What does that mean, do you think, to the Hispanic community here in Cleveland?
3: Yeah, I think, you know, it's huge in a lot of Latin America, and of course you then talk to our Puerto Rican residents who said we knew Cleveland before Cleveland knew about Puerto Rico, and then they started coming to recruit, and so it's just, again, a testament, right, to that ability to see our gifts and to celebrate those gifts as we're gathered here, as we celebrate skills, not just from our amazing athletes and everybody that comes to be part of this amazing team that, you know, okay, let's go, playoff times, here we go. It just, you know, it gives a way for us to see ourselves in the biggest screen of them all and being able to, again, make sure that people know that we're here, that we're contributing.
0: The Cleveland Foundation, you are the director of the Cleveland Foundation. Explain the mission and the work that you do across different venues.
3: Yeah, so the Cleveland Foundation, which is the first and oldest foundation in the world, we look to connect generous people to things that matter to them, and more than anything, to opportunities that help them contribute to their communities, whether that be through funding, whether that be through elevating their own values as well, which is, you know, part of like those affinity funds as well. We just ensure that anybody can be and is a philanthropist.
0: You mentioned affinity funds. Go back and explain that again. What? Why are they so important for what you do?
3: Our affinity funds are important because it lets us, again, know that there is a community that we share together that knows and has always been a philanthropic community, right? And each of those communities bring their own culture, bring their own values, and are there for the communities, but then also for the entire greater Cleveland community, right? We're here to serve in a way that feels a bit authentic to each of the communities, right? And ensuring that we continue to promote across all of our communities what it means to be philanthropic, what it means to contribute to your community, as a legacy of your own and as a legacy of the greater Cleveland community as well.
0: I would tell you to enjoy the night, but I know you will. Have a great time tonight.
3: Absolutely. Thank you so much. We'll do.
0: That is Dr. Cristina Gonzalez-Alcala from the Cleveland Foundation, filling us in on Noche Latina as we honor Hispanic heritage here tonight at the ballpark. Stay tuned. More to come after this.
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0: Guardians warm up. 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
9: We'll be a little more humid through the overnight hours with temperatures dropping back into the upper 60s. Clouds around and we'll bring back the chance for some showers and thunderstorms later on. That rain chance continues into Wednesday, kind of on and off through the day. We will have temperatures in the 70s closer to the lakeshore, some low 80s farther south. In the 3 News Weather Center, I'm meteorologist Jessica Van Meter.
0: Another good night for baseball downtown. And when we come back, Tom Hamilton will talk about game 2 of the series between the Guardians and the White Sox. That comes your way next on the Key Bank Managers Show right here on the Cleveland Clinic Radio Network.
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0: Hi again, everybody, with Cleveland manager Stephen Vogt, this Tom Hamilton. Welcome. It's the Manager Show brought to you by KeyBank. Game one of the series with the White Sox got out of hand in one inning. Up until that point, it felt like the playoffs for the first five innings.
14: No doubt. It was a back and forth game of pitching those first five innings, it seemed like. And then obviously the big inning in the sixth, and we just weren't able to regroup after that.
0: You know, with the throwing error, is that based on the runner doing his job getting in the line of flight?
14: Yeah, it happens. Like, we've seen it twice now in a week, which is kind of crazy, but it happens. When the base runner does their job and they veer out, the first baseman's going to come up and throw that ball, and we're talking about a couple inches either way, and we've got, you know, at least one out, if not a double play, and instead it turns into a big inning. And that's baseball. I think that's the best way to describe last night. That's baseball.
0: What did you think of the Gavin Williams, Tristan Peters 18 pitch marathon?
14: Well, as a baseball fan, it was an unbelievable thing to watch. As the manager who's watching the pitch count for Gavin Williams get up to 113 pitches, it wasn't as much fun. But what a fun at bat. I mean, Gavin's executing pitch after pitch after pitch, and Peters is fouling him off, and works a walk. And that was just pure entertainment. And I even found myself smiling during it because it's fun to watch. And yeah, the outcome of the game was not in our favor, and not happy about that. But at the same time, like, that was such a fun moment in a great baseball game.
0: And Tristan Peters said afterwards, when he got to first on the walk, he was exhausted. I hadn't even thought of that.
14: Yeah, I'm sure he took, what, probably 14 swings in that at bat at least. And so, yeah, it's exhausting. You're dialed in and you're locked in and mentally focused and physically. You're taking, you know, over 10 swings in at bat. It's going to be exhausting. And I'm sure Gavin felt the same way, but they powered through both of them. That was really entertaining.
0: Are you surprised they went right back to starting a left-handed reliever tonight?
14: Shocked. No, that's the formula they've used a lot throughout the year, and they've used it against us quite a bit. So, again, there's really no way to combat it. It's their prerogative. We're going to play our guys that need to play, and we're going to try and get to them.
0: All right, last night you had to take Angel Martinez out of the game. Looked like he tweaked the side, whether it's rib cage, whatever. You tell us, is he okay?
14: Yeah, he's going to be day-to-day. I mean, we avoided major issues with Angel, which is good, but, you know, definitely not going to be available today, so we're hoping they feel better tomorrow.
0: And Chase DeLauder not in there? Is he okay?
14: Yeah, Chase took a swing in his final at-bat where he felt the hand kind of flare up again. And so came in today really sore. So we thought, you know, he's not feeling great. So going to give him a day. Hopefully he's feeling better tomorrow as well.
0: Voter, how do you handle this? Because basically you're two players down. Where is the tipping point for you when you say, hey, we have to go get somebody?
14: Well, I think it's the magnitude of the injuries, and, you know, that's where we trust our medical staff, and we feel very good about both of these being day-to-day injuries, and you know, but they're there, and so you handle it. We've got, you know, 12 other position players that are highly capable of helping us win a game, and maybe it limits some moves that we can make. It limits some versatility things, but at the end of the day, our job is to go out and beat the starter anyway, and we've got 9 guys going out there tonight that are going to do just that.
0: What have you learned about Foster Griffin now? You've seen him a handful of times.
14: He can really pitch. You know, I think, you know, the game in Baltimore the other night was really fluky. You know, you got all the, not one ball or one ball hit over 90 miles an hour off of him, and but you know, he's somebody that's heartbeat. He's loving it here. He's, you know, acclimated himself well, and we feel really good about him taking the ball whenever it's his turn.
0: When you've seen him at his best, and we've seen that, what's the key?
14: Strikes and weak contact. Getting early ground balls, getting early pop-ups and fly balls, and attacking the zone, pitching in good counts. When he's doing that, it's a really good formula.
0: You know, you have less than 2 weeks to go. Isn't it crazy, some of the games we've seen here in a relatively short period of time that almost kind of defy baseball logic?
14: Yeah, this whole season has defied baseball logic. I'm not really sure what's going on. It's like the Twilight Zone. But the good news is that every year is different. Every year feels different. But we're right there. And we're in a great position to make a push for this playoff run.
0: That's Cleveland manager Stephen Vogt. Tom Hamilton inviting you to stay tuned. It's Cleveland and the White Sox next on the Cleveland Clinic Radio Network.
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4: Welcome back to the Bet365 Guardians warm-up show. We're in downtown Cleveland at Progressive Field, and it's time for the pitching matchup. White Sox going with an opener for the second game in a row. It's left-hander Chris Murphy, who's appeared in 31 games this season with two starts. He's opened twice against the Guardians. His overall record 3-0, an earned run average of 3.94. And then we're expected to see right-hander Davis Martin, who is 9-7 with an ERA of 4.05, primarily as a starter this season. They'll be opposed by left-hander Foster Griffin for the Guardians, 15-5, an earned run average of 3.65 overall. This will be start number 8 in a Guardians uniform since being acquired at the trade deadline, and his pitching coach Carl Willis says he likes what he's seen from Foster Griffin for a variety of reasons.
5: Well, you know, I think number one, Foster knows himself very, very well, and we trust him, and he's been with us a while now. We, I think, have learned some things, but a lot of what we've learned from talking with him, getting his thoughts, how he likes to attack, not really having tried to change anything that he was doing prior to coming here because he was having a tremendous season. I think his last start was just an anomaly. I mean, there were four hits in the inning that were like 60 miles per hour off the bat. I mean, you know, he executed pitches and they were able to put soft contact in holes. And he's a consummate pro. He knows who he is, what he wants to do. And, you know, we're fortunate to have him. I mean, he's a solid, solid major league pitcher.
4: Griffin faced the White Sox earlier this season as a member of the Washington Nationals. He threw 7 scoreless innings, allowing just 2 hits and a no decision back in April. That's your pitching matchup, and that'll do it for Guardians warm-up. Stay tuned. We have the starting lineups in the first pitch. They come your way next.
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6: 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First for the Sox and manager Will Venable leading things off. Chase Mydrop, the second baseman. Randall Grichuk, the designated hitter, bats second with Miguel Vargas, the third baseman, batting third. Munetaka Murakami at first base will bat cleanup. Brenton Doyle, the center fielder, will bat fifth. Sam Antonacci, the left fielder, hits sixth. Jake Rogers is doing the catching, batting seventh. Luis Angel Acuna, the shortstop, hits eighth. And Tristan Peters in right field will bat ninth. On the mound, left-hander Chris Murphy. Now for the Guardians and manager Stephen Vogt leading things off. Stephen Kwan in left field. Jose Ramirez, the third baseman, bats second. Joe Adell in right field hits third with Travis Bazana, the designated hitter, batting cleanup. Nathaniel Lowe at first base bats fifth. Angel Henao, the second baseman, hits sixth. Patrick Bailey will do the catching, bats seventh. Petey Halpin in center field bats eighth. And hitting ninth at shortstop, Brian Rocchio. Foster Griffin, the lefty, is on the mound tonight for the Guardians. Those are your starting lineups. Now stay tuned. When we return, Tom Hamilton has tonight's first pitch on the Cleveland Clinic Radio Network.
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5: From Progressive Field in downtown Cleveland, Ohio, it is game number 152 as tonight the Cleveland Guardians and the Chicago White Sox will continue this three-game series. The White Sox with that massive win in last night's ballgame. Hi again, everybody. This is Tom Hamilton along with Jim Rosenhaus and with Brian Motze as Cleveland and the Chicago White Sox will continue this critical series now. Already with a win last night, the White Sox have won the season series. So the only thing that's been consistent for Cleveland in this wacky 2026 campaign is that they don't have any tiebreakers in their favor. They've lost the season series to Chicago, and they've lost the season series to their two closest pursuers in the wild card chase, that being the Toronto Blue Jays and the Texas Rangers. So Cleveland's in a situation now, and again, I know it can become redundant, but if you're not familiar, the old days where if you had the same record and you and that other team were playing for a playoff spot, there would be a playoff game to get into the playoffs. That's how we had the shot heard round the world with Bobby Thompson and the New York Giants, or when Bucky Dent got a new middle name by fans at Fenway Park with that classic game in 1978 with the Red Sox and the Yankees. In any case, that's over now because of the expanded playoff scenario and the now best of three wild card series. If you have the identical records at the end of the year, tiebreakers come into play. The first tiebreaker, head-to-head, and Cleveland would lose out if they are tied with the White Sox, with the Blue Jays, or with the Rangers on the final day of the regular season. Cleveland comes in 76-75. So right now, they are two games behind the White Sox in the loss column. And again, they, in essence, are really three games out because they can't be two games out and be tied and be a winner. They are the number three wild card team, legitimately one game better than Toronto,

and a game and a half better than the Texas Rangers. But again, it always comes down to that all-important loss column. They're one game better in the loss column than Texas. On the other hand, the White Sox are in the driver's seat. They are 77-73. They lead this division by, again, two games over Cleveland in the loss column. And even though they have had a tough go of it since the tail end of August, they got a massive win last night beating Cleveland by a final score of 7-3. And again, you really feel like Cleveland's put themselves in a must-win situation both tonight and tomorrow if you really have legitimate hopes of catching the White Sox, because you don't play them after this, and then you're depending on a lot of help. And Cleveland's got a much tougher last week and a half of the season than do the Chicago White Sox. It's a summer night. We had one night of autumn. It's back to warmth and humidity here on the lakefront. Cloudy skies at the moment. Light breeze blowing out. Much warmer and more humid for the start of tonight's ballgame. David Rackley, the crew chief and home plate umpire tonight. Hunter Wendelstadt at first. Edwin Moscoso at second. Nick Lenz, the third base ump. 325 down the lines. 370 to left center. 375 to right center. 400 to dead center. The 19-foot wall from the left field corner to center. Then the 9-foot wall in center, and right field. Foster Griffin. This is easily his biggest start in a Cleveland uniform. Of course, Cleveland got him at the deadline. Cleveland got him at the deadline from the Washington Nationals, giving up four young players. And Foster Griffin had one of the most unlucky starts you'll ever have in Baltimore last week. Nothing was hit hard. Somehow Baltimore scored 8 runs off of him in the third inning. So a massive start for Foster Griffin and the Guardians tonight. He'll face Chase Meidroth to lead it off. And tonight's first pitch is delivered in there for a strike. And we're underway at the corner of Carnegie and Ontario. Game time temp of 81 degrees. One pitch in, and the White Sox are challenging. And the challenge might be one of the most embarrassing challenges of the year for a home plate umpire. It was called a strike, and that pitch was way up and out of the zone. Ball one, call overturned. The next pitch, and Meidroth sends one high but foul down the left side, out of play, 1-1. Man, if you're the home plate umpire, David Rackley, and the first pitch of the game is challenged, and you're off that much as the home plate ump, that's rather embarrassing. Meidroth, a wide open stance. Right-handed batter, second baseman, taps it foul at the plate on a changeup. You name it, Foster Griffin throws it. Fastball, sinker, cutter, curve, slider, changeup, split finger. He is 6'4", 212, 31 years of age. Does not use the windup. The set, the pitch, and a weak tapper headed to second. Hanau charges gloves. Quick underhand flip, and he got it. So another good changeup from Griffin. And Meidroth with a weak roller to second. And a nice play charging at second by Angel Hanau, as Travis Bazana is DHing tonight. Stephen Kwan in left, Petey Halpin in center, Joe Adell in right, Nathaniel Lowe at first, Angel Hanau at second, Ryan Rocchio at short, Jose Ramirez at third, and Patrick Bailey catching. Here's Randall Grichuk. First pitch to him. In there, a cut fastball strike. You know by now, Griffin does not throw hard. Low 90s with the fastball, the sinker, and the cutter when he's throwing those three fastballs. Now the 0-1 pitch. And it's a touch high, 1-1. Randall Grichuk absolutely murders left-handed pitching. He has a 630 slug against left-handed pitching this year. The pitch, and he taps it foul off to the left. And quickly ahead of the count, 1-2, is Foster Griffin. Boy, what a great pickup this was when the Yankees cut him free in April.
pitch outside, 2-2. I think the Yankees regret letting Randall Grichuk. Boy, what a great pickup this was when the Yankees cut him free in April. Pitch outside, 2-2. I think the Yankees regret letting Randall Grichuk go with all the injuries they've had.

the glove hand hard on a diving attempt in shallow right center. Great effort, got a glove on it, couldn't hold it when he hit the ground, and Grichuk gets the base hit. So the White Sox have a one-out base runner forming Gal Vargas. Smoked his 31st home run last night, right-handed batter. Vargas takes in there a strike. Think of the White Sox. They have three different players, all with 31 home runs. Miguel Vargas, the guy on deck. Murakami and the guy on the bench tonight, Colson Montgomery. The pitch swung on and missed, 0-2. Vargas, he's already a 30-30 man. 31 homers, 30 doubles, has 19 steals, batting 249. Now the 0-2, and it's down and in. He also has an 832 OPS. Career year for Miguel Vargas. Came in the Michael Kopech trade with the Dodgers two deadlines ago in 2024. Now the 1-2. And it's down low, missed with a split finger, 2-2. Foster Griffin has the third most wins in all of baseball this year. He's 15-5. Three of those wins with Cleveland. Earned run average, 365. Now the pitch, check swing a bit high, and the count full. Griffin, this is start number 30, no complete games, six innings to start, eight strikeouts, two walks per nine. Now the pitch, and it's fouled back. The thing, too, about Foster Griffin, with one out, one on, no score, he has induced 19 ground ball double plays this year. That's the second most double plays any pitcher has induced in Major League Baseball, 19. The payoff, and it's hit a high, high pop into shallow center. Brian Rocchio backpedals, the shortstop makes the grab. That is out number two. That'll bring up Munetaka Murakami. Munetaka Murakami is 26 years of age, the rookie out of Japan, 6'2", 213. Prodigious power for the left-handed hitting first baseman. Left on left, two down, runner at first, no score. Murakami, 31 bombs, batting 204 and in a slump, takes a curveball strike. Murakami, in the last 25 games, is batting 100, 9 for 90 with 46 strikeouts. Now the 0-1, down and away, 1-1. They need him to get it going again. I mean, that's a 25-game stretch, batting 100 and striking out every other at-bat. That's one thing the White Sox do a lot of. They do strike out a lot, but boy, oh boy, they do hit and hit for power. The pitch, checked on a pitch in tight, 2-1. White Sox lead the American League in runs scored. 4.7 runs per game, third in the league in homers, fourth in OPS. Now the 2-1, and it's in there, called strike, 2-2. They get to the playoffs, that ability to hit the ball out of the park becomes critically important. The thing that will hurt them, all the strikeouts. Now the 2-2. And it just missed outside. So it's traveling time for Randall Grichuk at first. Two down, full count, no score, first inning. 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And it's strike three call, Murakami out looking. So Griffin keeps the Sox off the board. Cleveland comes to bat here in inning number one. Racing back is Quan, reaching out.

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6: White Sox go with a relief pitcher starting off tonight. Chris Murphy fires down and in, ball one to Stephen Kwan, left on left. Worked last night. White Sox doing this a lot lately because they're having a tough time getting length from their starters. The pitch, up and in. Did it get him in the hand? I don't know how Kwan got out of the way from a 95-mile-an-hour fastball. Chris Murphy, fastball, sinker, curve, slider, change, 6'1", 190, 28 years of age. Kwan takes inside, 3-0. On the year, Murphy is 3-0, a 3.94 ERA, used out of the bullpen 31 times, strikeout an inning. The pitch, and it's in there, 3-1. But he'll also walk nearly five batters per nine innings, so command can be an issue. The guy that'll pitch most of tonight, the pitch, and it's foul down the left side, and it's a full count. Davis Martin, the right-hander, will get the bulk of the innings tonight, their normal starter. But it worked last night for the White Sox. Now the time is called. Kwan with a full count. Last night, Sean Newcomb started, went one inning, then Sean Burke went the next five. Here's the payoff pitch to Kwan. And he fouls it back again. Stephen Kwan, Major League Baseball's best hitter since the All-Star break, hitting at a .356 clip. He's got the season average up to .278. The pitch. Up and in, and he walks. So Stephen Kwan's aboard to start this ballgame. One of the ways you can blow up this strategy, and Cleveland sees this a lot. Why? Well, they're so dominantly left-handed that it just begs other teams to start a left-handed reliever if they have enough of them, the White Sox do. And then bring in the right-handed starter after getting through the tough first inning. Jose Ramirez takes pitch up at the top of the zone for a strike. But you can blow up that strategy by having a big first inning against whomever the guy is coming out of the bullpen. Now the 0-1 pitch. Outside and high, 1-1. But again, White Sox just not getting length from their starters, and they're just trying to patch this thing together, figure out any way they can to gain an edge as they try to win the Central Division title. The 1-1. Outside, missed with a breaking ball, 2-1. No score, first inning. Murphy having trouble throwing strikes. Jose Ramirez batting 230, 11 homers, 48 runs batted in. The pitch. And he sends one in the air to shallow center. Doyle coming in, and Ramirez out number one. The guy that should have been starting, Davis Martin, warming now in the White Sox pen. Well, it's the Conrad Score for Win 4 New Tires contest in the first four innings. If there's a four-run inning, then Vizna Caesar of Cleveland wins four Bridgestone tires from the great folks at Conrad's Tire Express and Total Car Care. Here's Joe Adell hitting third. The right fielder takes a strike. If you missed the manager's show, Cleveland's going to be without Chase DeLauder and Angel Martinez. For how long? Nobody knows. Here's the 0-1 pitch. Down low, 1-1. Once again, Chase DeLauder, who missed a handful of games here recently with that sore right wrist. It acted up again last night. Came to the park today, and it's very sore. Now the 1-1. And it's hammered to left center. High, deep, way out of here. A majestic bomb to left center by Joe Adell. 442 feet. And it's 2-0 Cleveland here in the first. And that's how you blow up that strategy of using a reliever to start a game rather than your starter. Joe Adell hits number 22. He has 90 RBIs. And the Guardians have the early 2-0 lead. Boy, when he gets into one, he is like Albert Bell. Here is Travis Bazzana taking a strike. And what I mean by that is he has Albert Bell prodigious type power from the right side of the plate. The 0-1 pitch. Breaking ball to Bazzana, up and in. Challenged by Rogers. He thought it was a strike.
7: Pitcher's called the ball. The catcher's challenging.
6: And the challenge. White Sox are right again. Great start for home plate umpire David Rackley. He's 0-2, 5 minutes into the game. 2-0 Cleveland on the Joe Adell 442-foot homer to the bleachers in left center. My goodness. Left on left, the pitch to Bazzana hitting cleanup. Outside, 1-2. Joe Adell, since Cleveland got him from the Angels, has hit two home runs over 450 feet and now one over 440 feet. The 1-2. Swung on, hit high, deep to right field. Back is Peters, track, wall, gone! Back-to-back jacks! Joe Adell and now Travis Bazzana. Number 13 for the rookie. And Bazzana gets that off a left-hander. And it's 3-0 Cleveland on a towering home run to right by Travis Bazzana, who came in here with a 195 batting average and one home run all year off left-handed pitching. Oh, what a September for Travis. Nathaniel Lowe takes, and it's in there, called strike. Travis Bazzana in the month of September. OPS over 1,200. Lowe cuts and misses, and the count 0-2. Travis in the month of September now hitting close to 380. Four homers, 13 RBIs. And 3-0 Cleveland here in inning number one. The set and pitch to Lowe. And it's down low, 1-2 the count. Cleveland's third time going back-to-back. The other two were against Minnesota. Back in July, the pitch. And it's fouled upstairs, still a 1-2 count. Brian Rocchio and Reese Hoskins went back-to-back against the Twins at Target Field July 8th. Brian Rocchio and Reese Hoskins did it again against Joe Ryan here July 20th. The pitch swung on a weak bouncer outside of first foul. Lowe stays alive at 1-2. And Reese Hoskins, as a baby boy now, he and his wife welcomed their first son into the world here recently at Fairview. The 1-2. In tight 2-2, and Reese saying everyone is doing well. They have a 2-year-old daughter, now a newborn son. And the great folks at Fairview Hospital, Reese Hoskins said they were incredible. The pitch down and away, full count on low. So congratulations to Reese Hoskins and his family. And we're never surprised when we hear great things about any of these Cleveland Clinic hospitals. Payoff pitch, swung on, fouled upstairs, and again, Nate Lowe is showing he can hit left-handed pitching. He's just not getting many chances last year and this year, but he's having a heck of an at-bat here. The payoff, and he pops one up. It's playable near the mound, and the first baseman in to make the catch is Murakami. But that was an 8-pitch at-bat. And the night is over for Chris Murphy. He made 27 pitches, and he has put his club in a mammoth hole. Cleveland has jumped on top of the White Sox, 3-0, on the back-to-back bombs by Joe Adell and Travis Bazzana. We've got a pitching change. We'll tell you about the guy that's normally the starter, Davis Martin, when we come back.
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6: Right-hander Davis Martin, normally the starter, but for the first time this year, the White Sox thought it went so well last night. Hey, let's try it again. Left-handed reliever start, go to the right-handed starter. But now tonight, it's 3-0 Cleveland. Angel Hanau taking. Switch hitter batting left-handed, looks at a strike. Davis Martin has a record of 9-7, ERA 4.05. The pitch. Hanau bangs one up the middle, behind second, fielded by Acuna. And the shortstop throws out Hanau to end the inning. But back-to-back jacks by Adell and Bazzana. 3-0 Cleveland after one on the Cleveland Clinic Radio Network.
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5: Right-handed hitting center fielder Brenton Doyle leads off. Foster Griffin deals down low a curveball. 3-0 Cleveland. Griffin from the set, first base side of the rubber, the pitch. Swung on, ripped towards short by the diving Rocchio into left. The base hit for Brenton Doyle, who's not done much with the bat since they got him from Colorado. Doyle batting 211, but my goodness, he's as good as it gets defensively. Two-time Gold Glove winner. You win a Gold Glove playing for the Colorado Rockies in that ballpark? Woo, that says something. Here's Sam Antonacci, left on left, left fielder. Takes a first pitch strike on a sinker. Look, Foster Griffin will give up hits, but a guy that normally doesn't give up the big inning. That was such an aberration in Baltimore. The 0-1, and it's down and away, 1-1. And sometimes, what can you say? When you give up a two-run double on a ball that almost didn't get to the outfield grass, you know it's not your day. The 1-1 pitch. And it's in there, a strike, 1-2. But when you've overcome what Foster Griffin's overcome, you just turn the page. He's a guy that wondered if he'd ever have another shot at pitching in the big leagues. Pitched in Japan the last 3 years. Now the throw to first, and back standing is Doyle, who has 13 steals, caught four times. Now he comes back. And in his first full year in the big leagues, he's still a rookie, folks, at age 31. He's 15-5 and a National League All-Star. The pitch. Swing and a miss. Chased the breaking ball down and away. Antonacci, the second strikeout victim. One down in the second. Again, if you're not familiar with Foster Griffin's story, he was a first-round pick out of high school by Kansas City. 12 years ago, pitched in 7 games with Kansas City and Toronto in 2020 and 2022. The pitch and a check swing, swing and a miss by Jake Rogers. After 7 games in the big leagues, 8 years in the minors, he really found himself in Japan the last 3 years. Now the 0-1 to the veteran catcher. Foul back, 0-2. Comes back to the States and signs a one-year deal with Washington. Became a National League All-Star with the Nationals. They traded him to Cleveland for 4 minor leaguers at the deadline. And he'll be a free agent, even though he's a rookie, at the end of this season. 3-0 Cleveland, one out, one on, second inning. Toss over to first, a high throw, but Lowe reaches up to snag it. Jake Rogers has set a major league record this year. first player to ever play with four different major league teams in one season. The 0-2 just missed low, 1-2. Started with Detroit, then the Baltimore, then the Boston, and now here in Chicago, and he is a tremendous defensive catcher, batting 167. The pitch got him swinging. Kept the ball away and struck him out on a changeup. Number three for Foster Griffin. Two down in the second. 3-0 Cleveland. And here's the younger brother of former National League MVP Ronald Acuna with the Braves. This is his brother, Luis Angel Acuna. This kid can motor. Right-handed batter hitting 235. Takes down and in. Ball one. In September, Ford and your Northeast Ohio Ford dealers double the difference. 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Yep. 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Now the 1-1 delivery. And Acuna takes down low. And the count 2-1. Griffin's throwing a lot more changeups tonight. Again with him, sometimes it's hard to tell the changeup from the splitter. He's just got a myriad of pitches. The next offering goes to first, and back standing is Doyle. Folks still coming in. Crowd similar to last night's. What a gorgeous night. Don't forget tomorrow, the finale, 110. The pitch is high, and the count 3-1. Griffin fires, and he misses up. So Acuna's aboard with the walk, the first of the game. Doyle to second, two down. White Sox have something going for Tristan Peters. Here's that man again. 18-pitch classic at bat last night with Gavin Williams. And really, one of the turning points in the game. It got Gavin Williams out of the game, and everything went downhill after that for Cleveland. Left on left, he takes downstairs, ball one. Peters admitted he was exhausted after the at-bat. He took more swings there than you do in one round of BP. The pitch, and it's in there, a strike, and the count 1-1.
6: I saw him in the clubhouse before the game tonight, I said, did you realize that was a turning point? He goes, when I got to first and looked in the dugout and they were ecstatic, he thought it might lead to something.
5: The 1-1, a swing and a miss, 1-2.
6: They've been looking for a spark a little bit. They've been struggling, and he said he looked in there. Guys were joking around a little bit. The fun came back, he said, which had left his team for a little bit.
5: That at bat's kind of a microcosm of the White Sox in their season. Boy, they fight. The 1-2 pitch, down and away, 2-2. They've been a great story all year. Guys like Tristan Peters, maybe nobody had heard much about him. 277 batting mark, 12 homers, 54 RBIs. He's a blue-collar guy that helps make it go. The pitch, and he lays off, full count. This is such a likable White Sox team. By the way, Peters has an 804 OPS. The pitch. And he swings and misses strike three. Foster Griffin strikes out the side and keeps Cleveland on top. 3-0 in the middle of inning number two on the Cleveland Clinic Radio Network.
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1: We go to the bottom half of inning number two with Cleveland on top, 3-0. Patrick Bailey batting left-handed, takes downstairs, ball one. The next pitch from Martin, and it's swung on, socked high in the air, medium deep center. Doyle camped under it, and that is out number one. If you're just joining us, Davis Martin, the scheduled starter, but it worked for the White Sox last night, having a left-handed reliever pitch the first inning. Tried it again here tonight, and it didn't go as planned. Chris Murphy gave up the back-to-back home runs to Joe Adell and Travis Pisano. Cleveland up 3-0. Martin delivers, Petey Helpin takes, and it misses for ball one. Again, helping in there tonight with the injuries to Angel Martinez and Chase DeLauder. The next pitch, swung on, ripped to right field, coming on, making the running, lunging catch is Peters as he stretched out on a dead sprint. Made a heck of a play, and this young man is torturing the Cleveland Guardians, both with the glove and the bat. Nice running grab on a ball that looked like it would find grass. Two down for Brian Rocchio, switch hitter. Brian Rocchio, batting left-handed. Davis Martin's pitch as Rocchio shows bunt in there, a strike. Tickets for the American League Wild Card Series are on sale should Cleveland be a part of it and have the games here at Progressive Field. The 0-1. And it's in there, strike two. Guardians have the potential to host a wild card round. Tickets at cleguardians.com. Martin works from the set, fires, and it's way outside, 1-2 to come. We'll have a treat. One of the newest owners of the Cleveland Guardians, Denzel Ward, the outstanding cornerback for the Cleveland Browns, will join us in the third. The 1-2, swung on, pulled foul, will do it again at 1-2. Brian Rocchio batting .247, 13 homers, 65 runs batted in. Martin's ready, and the pitch, down and away, 2-2. Martin, fastball, sinker, cutter, curve, slider, change, mid-90s, out of Texas Tech. The 2-2 pitch. Outside and high, full count. Another gorgeous night here on the shores of Lake Erie. 81 degrees. Breeze blowing out. The payoff, a swing and a ball banged toward first, foul. And we'll do it again at 3-2. Davis Martin was a 14th round pick by Chicago.

0: years ago. He's another guy that missed over a year's time. Tommy John surgery. The 3-2. Outside, he walked him. So Martin loses Rocchio. Two down, top of the order, and Stephen Kwan started the first with a walk and scored on the Joe Adell massive blast to left center, 442 feet. Martin has really been scuffling. He has not had a win since June 10th. Pitch down and in a ball. He got off to a great start. He was 8-1 with an ERA of 2 through his first 11 starts. He looked like a shoe-in for the All-Star team. The pitch, and it's in there to even the count. But since that time, in his last 15 starts, 1 win, 6 losses, and an ERA over 6. Now the 1-1, high, 2-1, and the White Sox feel it's because he's at by far and away the top as far as innings pitched that he's ever been in his career, and he's showing it fatigue-wise. The 2-1 pitch, and it's in there, a called strike to even the count, 2-2. Now the 2-2. Down and in, full count. Traveling time for Rocchio at third. 3-0 Cleveland, two down, runner at first, full count on Kwan. Now the payoff pitch. And he tapped it off his foot, foul. It ricochets out to first, and he's down on one knee in agony. Stephen Kwan was out here about 3.5 hours before the game tonight working on his bunting. With a week and a half to go, you wonder why this guy's successful working on sack bunting and bunting for a hit.
1: And Tom, it was happening in May and June when things were not going well. It doesn't matter if it's going well or going poorly for him early in the season.
0: Now the payoff. And he sends one into shallow left. Antonacci in to grab it. And the inning is over. So the Guardians maintain a 3-0 lead. We'll have Denzel Ward join us when we come back for the top of the third.
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0: We go to the third inning. Cleveland on top by a score of 3-0. Top of the order, Chase Meidroth takes low and away from Parker Messick. And we are three.

0: thrilled to be joined by a name that needs no introduction in these parts here of Cleveland, as Messick lets it fly and Mydroth takes a little wide 2-0. Denzel Ward, the pride of Nordonia High School, the Ohio State Buckeyes, and of course now one of the top cornerbacks in the NFL for the Cleveland Browns. As Messick, I should say Griffin, is ready, Foster Griffin, and the pitch is in there, strike 2-1, and now one of the minority owners of the Cleveland Guardians. Congratulations.
1: Thank you, man. Thank you so much.
0: How does that come about? Was that something you'd looked into?
1: Definitely something I looked into. I got a great team that got me connected with the guys here with the Guardians, and was just able to have constant communication and was able to get something done.
0: Did you play baseball as a youngster?
1: I did. I did play baseball. I wasn't that great. I probably wouldn't have been on the Guardians, but I played a little bit.
0: Mydroth, a slow chopper to third, charged by Ramirez, gloves, throws, got him for the out. When did your dream begin in regards to the, be it play football at Nordonia, Ohio State, or the NFL?
1: Man, I think I was young. I was 4 years old when I started playing football. So I think it started when I was a little kid, and I was always a dream to make it to the NFL. And, you know, dreams came true, and it's been living a dream ever since.
0: Here's Randall Krychek, had a base hit his first time up. The set and the pitch, and it's tapped back to the screen. Do you know Travis Kelce well? Have you guys talked about both being now owners of the ball club?
1: Yeah, I know him well, but yeah, we haven't talked about it though. But we caught a game together, watched the Guardians, and I'm sure we'll connect more in, at the games and enjoy.
0: That pitch down low, 1-1. Denzel, why become a part owner? Was it a pride factor? Is it something because it's Cleveland?
1: I think definitely because it's Cleveland. You know, I'm a big Cleveland kid, been here my entire life, and I think it's just a great opportunity to be a part of a great organization with the Guardians. And like I said, I'm grateful that they let me in here, and just to be a part of the Cleveland community even more than I am. And it's just great, a great thing to do.
0: Well, and I think most people know as Foster Griffin with a 3-0 lead and the 1-2 pitch to Randall Krychek, it's fouled upstairs. You have given back a lot to this community, and you never know how quick these innings go, and I know you have to do TV. You have got to tell us about the foundation that your mom, yourself, and your brother Paul are a part of in honor of your dad.
1: Yep, so it's a heart health foundation called the Make Them Know Your Name Foundation. And really, we just go out throughout the community teaching people how to do CPR and use AED kits. And it's a heart health awareness organization. And that's the biggest thing, just teaching people awareness about the heart, working out and eating healthy, and just doing things to help people stay alive and how to help people in need.
0: How can people become a part of it or learn more of it?
1: You could go to mtkyn.org and find more information there.
0: That pitch swung on, bang, back up the middle, and a backhanded catch by Hanau going to his right. Foster Griffin had to duck under that BB, and Hanau with a great jump reached down and snagged it before it was a base hit into center field. Two down. That'll bring up Miguel Vargas, 3-0 Cleveland. Of course, everybody overreacts, whether you win game one or whether you lose game one, talking about Sunday with the Browns. Tell us about how the week has gone for you and the Browns.
1: Yeah, I mean, we're just getting started. We had a rough one week one, but we're going to come back week two and try to make it happen. We get our first win of the season. You know, it's going to be a long season. We just got to take it one game, 1 week at a time.
0: What do you like about this Browns team?
1: Man, I think we're tough. I think we're going to be resilient. Like, I know it didn't show in that that first game. We didn't get the win, but I think it's going to show as the season progresses.
0: Now the pitch. Check swing outside, 2-1. All right. Did you watch the Buckeyes Saturday night?
1: I did. I love my Buckeyes, man. I thought we was going to win it, but, man, the Texans, they had other plans.
0: Denzel Ward is with us, the former Buckeyes standout. The 2-1 pitch in there, or is it? Evidently missed down low. Foster Griffin thought he had a strike. No challenge. 3-1 the count. Have you followed the Guardians a lot this year? Have you been able to get here much?
1: Oh, yes.
0: Now the 3-1. And it's low, but this is challenged. by Patrick Bailey. It's either ball four, the at-bat will continue. And it is ball four. And Griffin walks the second.
2: Confirm it's ball four. Cleveland has one job.
0: Vargas to second. Two down. Cleveland with a 3-0 lead as Munetaka Murakami to the plate struck out his first time up. Will you have much involvement with the ball club what comes next, or are you just kind of learning yourself?
1: No, I hope so. I hope to be fully involved in everything. So that's the plan, and we'll go from there.
0: First pitch in there, a called strike on a breaking ball. Murakami with 31 home runs. Foster Griffin checks first, the one strike pitch, and it's tapped foul to the right, 0-2. What's next in your world? I mean, you've got a lot on the plate.
1: Yeah, I'm focused on the season right now, so next up is week two against Tampa Bay, so that's the main focus, and look to go get a win out there.
0: Hey, congratulations. You got deservedly so. The contract extension, I'm assuming this is where you want to spend your career.
1: Yeah, this is definitely where I want to spend my career and my life. You know, I'm a Cleveland kid through and through, and this is home.
0: Denzel Ward, one of the newest owners of the Cleveland Guardians, and, of course, one of the top football players in the NFL. Denzel, congrats. Thank you so much.
1: Thank you, man. Appreciate you.
0: That's Foster Griffin striking out Murakami to end it. Bottom of the third, next 3-0 Cleveland.
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0: Jose Ramirez batting left-handed, leads off the bottom of the third, 3-0 Cleveland. Right-hander Davis Martin misses up and in the count 2-0. It's the Hyundai Grand Slam giveaway inning, and Dennis Fargo of Fairview Park trying to win the Hyundai Kona from your Northern Ohio Hyundai dealers. The pitch and a check swing foul off to the third base seating area. 2-1 the count. We certainly appreciate the time Denzel Ward spent with us, one of the new minority owners of the Cleveland Guardians, along with Travis Kelce. Now the 2-1. High and wide, 3-1. Incredible how many terrific athletes have come out of this area. And of course, Denzel from Macedonia and Ordonia High School, the pitch. Swung on, hit high in the air to right field corner, but it's just kind of dying out there as Peters makes the catch. Boy, the crack of the bat made you think maybe Hosey got into one. Here's Joe Adell. He certainly did. 442 feet to the bleachers in left center in the first. A prodigious two-run bomb for Joe Adell. Boy, what an addition he's been, and Cleveland's got him for at least one more.

0: more year. The pitch, and it's downstairs, a ball. Adell now 6 homers and 28 RBIs in 38 games with Cleveland. The pitch, and he rips one foul off to the right. 1-1 the count. But Travis Kelce from Cleveland Heights, Denzel Ward from Macedonia and Nordonia High School, the 1-1. In tight, 2-1, now part of the Cleveland Guardians, and tremendous testaments to their parents. Now the 2-1 delivery. Adell takes down and in, 3-1 the count. Boy, and it's great to think that Denzel Ward will spend his entire career in a Browns uniform. Now the home plate umpire, David Rackley, calls time as Joe Adell was granted it. 3-1 count, one out, third inning. Cleveland with a 3-0 lead. And the pitch, and it's fouled back low. Did he have a cut? Full count. Martin has given up just 13 home runs this year. Now the set and the payoff pitch. Swung on, smashed on one hop to short. Acuna to his left, gloves, throws, and just barely got Adell, who hustled down the line and barely beat it out. Two down for Travis Bazzana. He followed Adell's bomb with a towering home run of his own to right field. And Travis now 4 homers, 13 RBIs this month, an OPS of over 1,200, and a batting average close to .380 in September. The pitch, and it's a breaking ball for a strike. 3-0 Cleveland. We're in the third on a gorgeous night at the lakefront. The 0-1 pitch. And strike 2 called, 95 miles per hour. One more tomorrow. Parker Messick for Cleveland. White Sox will likely do another reliever start the game. Now the 0-2 pitch. Swung on, banged up the middle. Behind second, Acuna, the shortstop, throws out Bazzana. 3 in the books, 3-0 Cleveland on the Cleveland Clinic Radio Network.
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0: Perfect. Guardians with a 3-0 lead as Foster Griffin's been solid through three. He goes back to work, and his pitch to Brenton Doyle is outside for ball one. Doyle, the speedy center fielder, singled his first time up. One of two hits allowed by Griffin. Next pitch, low and in for a ball. 2-0 the count. A single by Randall Grichuk in the first inning, and Doyle's single in the second. That's it. A couple of walks, so a little bit of trouble. Here's the pitch, and it's outside for a ball. 3-0. But for the most part, Foster Griffin has held the White Sox lineup in check. And some early thunder by the Guardians. Home runs from Adele and Bazana as them in front, 3-0. Next pitch, in there for a strike. 3-1 the count. Jim Rosenhaus along with Tom Hamilton. Great to have you with us from downtown Cleveland at Progressive Field. Brian Motze up the street at Command Center. The 3-1 swung on, and there's a high fly ball to right. Fairly deep, carrying, still back, and at the wall is Adele. He can't make the catch. It's off the wall. Backing him up is Halpin, but into third with a triple is Brenton Doyle. Man, did that ball carry. The way Adele was tracking it, you thought shy of the warning track. But he made a valiant leap at the wall, and it just missed his glove off to the side. He had room, but wasn't in quite the right spot. As the ball got by him off the wall, and a triple for Doyle opening his top half of the fourth inning. First triple on the season for Doyle, who spent a lot of his year hurt with the Rockies. Now Sam Antonacci, who swings and misses for strike one. 3-0 Guardians, but the White Sox with their best threat. First time they've had a runner at third. And Antonacci laces one through the left side, a base hit. That'll score Doyle, and Chicago's on the board. It's now the Guardians 3, the White Sox 1. Boy, that was a nice piece of hitting by Sam Antonacci, a left-handed batter facing the lefty Griffin, who went with the breaking stuff, and Antonacci just stayed back and served it into left. Antonacci with 45 runs batted in now as Jake Rogers steps in. Right-handed hitting catcher takes one low and in for ball one. Rogers struck out first time around. Veteran catcher, Tom mentioning earlier, four teams in the major leagues this season. The 1-0 swung on, ground ball to short. Rocchio to the back for one. Now the first double play. And that snuffs out a potential big rally. It'll happen with two down now. As the double play for Foster Griffin makes it two down, bases empty. Fans, don't forget, the Guardians and PNC Bank are going to bat for small business. Throughout the season, join PNC Bank in honoring six local businesses for making a difference in the community. There's Luis Angel Acuna, and he lines one foul off to the right side. Strike one. 3-1, Guardians in front. We're in the top half of the fourth inning. Here's Griffin's pitch. Breaking ball stays upstairs. 1-1 the count on Acuna. Luis Angel Acuna. Right-handed hitter. The 1-1. Swung on. Ground ball. Third base. Backhand stopped by Ramirez. Long throw. Got him at first. Good scoop on the back end by Nathaniel Lowe. Side retired. We head to the bottom of the fourth. It's the Guardians 3, the White Sox 1.
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5: Nathaniel Lowe leads things off for the Guardians. Takes a pitch down low for ball one. Guardians up 3-1. Bottom of the fourth inning. Lowe facing right-hander Davis Martin, who did not start tonight. A starter by trade, but White Sox went with an opener. The 1-0. Strike called on the outside corner. 1-1 the count on Lowe. It did not work out for the White Sox. Chris Murphy started 2/3 of an inning. Allowed the three runs. The 1-1. A check swing bouncer, third base side. Backhand pickup, Vargas. Long throw, not in time. Lowe's aboard with an infield single. Guardians have a leadoff base runner here in the fourth inning. As they try and tack on now after the White Sox scored in the top half of this inning. Still 3-1 Cleveland as Angel Henao steps in. Fans, don't forget Joey Cantillo has been nominated for the 2026 Roberto Clemente Award. There's a swing and a chopper, third base side of the mound. Picked up by Martin, spins, throws, got him! Wow, what a play by Davis Martin. Coming off the mound on the third base side and then throwing off balance as his momentum took him away from first base. But he still got the out at first. Advancing to second is Lowe, and now there's one down. Patrick Bailey will be the batter. But tip of the cap to Joey Cantillo, nominated for the Roberto Clemente Award presented by Capital One. You can vote for him now at MLBTogether.com/Clemente Award. It'll be announced later this season as there's a bouncing ball to the second baseman off the bat of Bailey. Easy play from Mydrop, who heaves it over to first for the out as Lowe advances to third. But now there's two down, and we'll see what Petey Halpin can do with two away. Halpin lined out to right his first time up. He hit it hard, but the right fielder Tristan Peters made a nice running catch coming in on the ball. Now he's back in the second inning. Here's the pitch to Halpin. Breaking ball down low, ball one. Guardians 3, White Sox 1. Huge game for both teams for different reasons. Guardians came in two back in the loss column behind Chicago. The 1-0 swung on, ground ball to second. Nice hop for Mydroth. Throws to first in time for the out. And Martin puts up another zero as we head to the fifth. Cleveland 3, Chicago 1.
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1: 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Tristan Peters leads things off for Chicago. Takes a breaking pitch on the inside corner from Foster Griffin. Strike one. We're underway in the fifth. Guardians up 3-1. Peters struck out first time up. Pitch to him. Breaking ball low and in. And it's 1-1 on Peters. Peters, left-handed batter. Here's the 1-1. Inside, hit him. Peters hit by the pitch, and he will take first base. A leadoff base runner for the White Sox. Griffin, he has walked two tonight. Now he's hit a batter. And Peters slowly getting down to first base. But no assistance from the trainer, so it looks like he's okay. Hey, whenever the Guardians win, your Northeast Ohio Ford dealers will donate $500 to Cleveland Guardians Charities, and that'll support youth sports in Cleveland. And with the Guardians winning 76 games so far, that means $38,000 donated by your friends at your Northeast Ohio Ford dealers. First pitch to Chase Mydroth was low and in, but Patrick Bailey didn't think so. The Guardians catcher challenging, and it's a strike. So an overturn. Counts 0-1 on Mydroth. Mydroth at the top of the White Sox lineup is 0-2. He's grounded out twice. Here's Griffin's pitch. Breaking ball, low and in. Griffin's at 78 pitches. And at times, he's had to work out of some jams. Eric Sabrowski's warming up in the pen. Another lefty. Here's the 1-1. Down low. 2-1 the count. Guardians with that 3-1 lead here in the fifth. Meanwhile, on the out-of-town scoreboard at games that impact the wild card chase, and that's presented by your Northeast Ohio Ford dealers. Here's the pitch. Swing and a miss. Counts now 2-2 on Mydroth. Blue Jays a game back of the Guardians. They're hosting the Tigers again at the Rogers Center. No score. Bottom of the third inning. Blue Jays a rarity. They let one get away last night. Their bullpen has been rock solid lately, but not last night. Tigers came from behind to win late. Now the 2-2 from Griffin. Low and in. Ball three. Count runs full. Texas, they were a game and a half back coming into play tonight behind the Guardians. They're hosting Boston. They're just underway. Top half of the first inning. Baltimore and the Mets tied at 2. Top three in New York. Baltimore was 3 back. Here's the 3-2. Swung on, and that's drilled to right. Back is Adele. He reaches up, can't make the play. Hits over his head up against the wall. On his way to third is Peters. Into second with a double is Mydroth. And now the Sox have runners at second and third. Nobody out. After the line drive double off the bat of Mydroth to the opposite field. He hit it well. Pretty good jump by Adele. Just couldn't get back there far enough. Made the big reach up, but couldn't get to it. And that's going to be it for Foster Griffin. Here comes Stephen Vogt, the Guardians manager, out to the mound. We'll have a pitching change here in the fifth inning. 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

Guardians up by a score of 3-1. We're in the top half of the fifth inning, and the White Sox are threatening. Cleveland has gone to its bullpen for left-hander Eric Sabrowski. He'll face Randall Grichuk, who's 1-for-2 with a single and a line-out. And he has been feasting on lefties. Here's the pitch. And it's in tight for ball one. What a year for Sabrowski. He has been rock solid out of the pen. The record, 5-2. The ERA, 2.89. Here's the 1-0. Swung on, ripped to third, just foul. Almost nailed the base runner, Peters, who jumped out of the way. 1-1 the count. The impressive number for Eric Sabrowski, a strikeout rate of 14 strikeouts per nine innings, third best among all relievers in baseball. He has a 1-1 count on Grichuk. Here's the pitch. And it's swung on, yanked foul at home plate. 1-2 the count. Randall Grichuk, DFA'd by the Yankees in early May. And he was saying before the game tonight, I was out of work for about 3 days and then had a choice of several teams. And he's not really sure why he chose the White Sox. Here's the 1-2. It's outside and high, 2-2, because he said realistically that the opportunity wasn't there for playing time when he signed, but it's developed into that, and now he's playing against all lefties and pinch hitting a lot. Here's the 2-2. Low and in. Good stop by Bailey with that runner at third on a pitch in the dirt. Breaking pitch by Sabrowski trying to get some chase, but Grichuk held off, and the count's now 3-2. Nobody out. With a two-run lead, the Guardians have the infield back. Peters at third, Mydroff at second, the tying run. Here's the pitch. Swung on, ripped foul again into the camera bay. Off to the third base side. Wow, that got in a hurry, and hopefully everybody's okay. That was a screamer into that third base camera area. Just past the Guardians' dugout. Sabrowski back to it, the 3-2. Swung on, pulled foul again over to the on-deck circle, third base side. Mentioned the high strikeout totals for Eric Sabrowski at 14 every nine innings. 68 strikeouts and 43 2/3 innings. Just remarkable. The lefty from Edmonton, the 3-2. Strike three. He got him to chase the breaking stuff. One down in the inning. Huge strikeout for Sabrowski. And again, for him, it really doesn't matter a whole lot, lefties or righties. In fact, the right-handed batters have the lower batting average against Eric Sabrowski. And now Miguel Vargas, another right-handed batter, stands in. He's walked and popped to short, and he swings and fouls it back for strike one. What a year it has been for Vargas.